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2: Time now for a look at the weather. Rain and storms are impacting Western Australia, some intense in the east in a deepening trough. Patchy rain and storms are reaching South Australia's west as the trough edges in. A front is bringing colder, showery winds to Tasmania and southern parts of Victoria, while a high is keeping much of the country's remainder dry. The capital city forecasts today, Sydney expecting showers to clear to a top of 19, in Melbourne mostly sunny and 15, Brisbane possible showers a top of 24 today, in Perth mostly sunny and 22, Adelaide a sunny day, a high of 20, in Canberra sunny and 19, mostly sunny and 17 in Hobart, and Darwin expecting a sunny and warm day with a top of 35 degrees. 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
3: And in God's word in Romans 1:16, it says, I'm not ashamed of the gospel, for it is the power of God for salvation to everyone who believes, to the Jew first and also to the Greek. For in it the righteousness of God is revealed from faith to faith. As it is written, the righteous shall live by faith. That's Romans 1:16. And that verse, the righteous shall live by faith, is a famous verse that Martin Luther was really, you know, got a revelation and really struck by that verse when the Reformation happened many years ago. It's a great verse there, Romans 1:16.

It's Kane and Living Water. You're on Vision with Matt Prater. And a big shout out to my good friend Victor Clay. He's a young Christian rapper from Adelaide. He loves Vision Radio. And I had the privilege of catching up with him recently. Here's a little snippet of one of his latest songs. This is featuring Jordan from the band River Movement. It's pretty cool. Have a

0: little bit of his story. Have a listen to my chat with Victor. Here we go.
1: Okay, so I'm here with Victor Clay. He's an up-and-coming Christian rapper from Adelaide.
2: That's right.
1: He's doing something at our church today, and we had him at the King's Table Soup Kitchen on Friday. He did a great version of what was the rap you did?
2: I Have Decided to Follow Jesus.
1: I Have Decided to Follow Jesus. It was so cool. So, mate, tell us a bit about how you got into music.
2: Yeah, I think music has always been a part of my life, something that I've enjoyed listening to. But yeah, it wasn't quite later on into my life. I was about 18, 19. And after surrendering a few aspects of my life to God, God kind of just opened up this avenue of music for me to express to Him and to share with others.
1: Mm-hmm.
2: Yeah.
1: And if people want to find your music, it's on all the platforms, Spotify, Apple Music, YouTube.
2: Yeah, that's right. So yeah, they can look up Victor Clay or go to my website, victorclay.com.au, and they'll find all the links there.
1: And is it rap or hip-hop or R&B? Is there a name or it's just everything?
2: It's a bit of everything. So yeah, I rap and I sing and I cross into many different genres. But so it's a bunch of everything. But it's bouncy, it's fun, it's upbeat. Yeah,
1: so cool. And if people want to book you to sing at their church or youth group or school or whatever, you're happy to travel?
2: Yes, I'm very, very much happy to travel. Well, I'm in Queensland right now and loving it. And I hope to come again. I'm happy to go anywhere. Yeah, anywhere there's an opportunity to share the gospel, I'm there.
1: So cool. Well, we love hearing good rappers. We did a bit of a rap the other day, and I think he's a bit more higher standard than me, but it's very good.
2: You didn't do too bad.
1: We've got to have fun. But it's so great to see that the Lord is raising people up in music, and you've got a beautiful wife who's Lebanese.
2: That's right, that's right.
1: And three sons.
2: Yes.
1: And you're on the road.
2: That's right.
1: Your caravan.
2: That's it. Yeah, we're traveling around, camping out. It's been a great time.
1: Great. And I think you're preaching at Caboolture at an outreach on Thursday night as well.
2: Yeah, that's it.
1: Just pray the Lord will bless you, and many people get to hear your music.
2: Yeah.
1: So people can search up Victor Clay, C-L-A-Y-E.
2: That's right.
1: Just like God is the potter and we are the clay.
2: Mm-hmm. That's
1: except
2: right.
1: There's an E on the end.
2: Yeah.
1: Cool.
0: That's a little conversation I recorded with Victor Clay. Search him up. Great young man of God. Just coming up next, Focus on the Family Australia. And today it's a program about neurodiverse marriage. In just a moment on Vision.
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7: You've got to figure out a way. I know you figure out at work, sir, to get your stuff done on time. What can we do at home so she's not your mom, but y'all are collaboratively chatting, but we're not trying to see who's the boss over all these different things. And that's what I'm trying to get them to do.
8: When we stand before the altar, we pledge to love and cherish our spouse in a sacred covenant designed to reflect Christ's love for the church. Yet so many devoted Christian couples find themselves in a painful, exhausting cycle of emotional disconnection, where traditional marriage advice and resources just don't seem to work. Often, this isn't a reflection of a spiritual defect or a lack of love, but a fundamental difference in how their brains are wired. Autism Spectrum Disorder, or ASD, can drastically alter how a spouse communicates and processes the world around them. When these neurological differences are misunderstood, it can lead to challenges within the marriage relationship. Today's guest is Dr. Stephanie Holmes, a former counselor, author, podcaster, master life coach, ordained minister, and specialist in neurodiversity. We're going to discuss some of the keys to address neurodiversity within a marriage and provide some insights on how the church should also approach this. That's Dr. Stephanie Holmes, our guest today

0: along with my wife Kate, and I'm Brett Ryan for Focus on the Family, Australia. And this is part two of this conversation. Well, welcome back to the program.
1: I'm so excited to be back and continue our conversation.
0: Our first conversation, for those who haven't listened to it, it was fantastic and so helpful. But for those who haven't heard it just yet, what's the story? What's the background of Dr. Stephanie?
1: Well, so my husband and I married in 1994. That's an important year because in 1994, the Diagnostic Statistic Manual came up with this new thing we'd never heard of called Asperger syndrome, which in school I was told I would never meet someone on the spectrum. It's one in 10,000. I certainly won't reach them in my counseling ministry. Just kind of know it. So we're married in 1994. We have our first child in the late 90s. And by 2005, 2006, we are confronted with this Asperger syndrome that I was never supposed to have heard of before. My daughter got her diagnosis of Asperger syndrome with some mild OCD, obsessive compulsive disorder. Then fast forward a year to my youngest daughter would be diagnosed with what was then ADD. Now it's ADHD, inattentive type. And then in 2019, lo and behold, my husband would also be diagnosed with what we now call autism spectrum number one. So I am the neurotypical counselor, also known as the executive function lobe of the family for our little nerdiverse system.
2: That's quite a title. So
1: wow. That's how we got in there.
0: Yeah. And for you to help these couples, you're not just a theorist, you're a practitioner. But I often say, if you meet one person on the autism spectrum disorder, you meet one person. It's not one size fits all. And that's what we're going to unpack a little bit more. For those who are listening here, they might go, that could be my husband, or that actually is my wife. So what are we looking at when we're talking about ASD or neurodiverse?
1: So I always like to first start off with the Harvard Medical Doctor's definition, because if you look up neurodiversity, you're going to see a bunch of different things. Hmm. I like Harvard's because it talks about a way the brain is neurologically wired. And so that would be limited to things like autism, ADHD, dyslexia, learning preferences, disorders, differences, or delays. We're looking at that and not looking at mental health issues, personality pathologies. This really truly is a way that the brain has wired differently. And there's a lot of misconception of how that happens, but I think it was 2017. JAMA, which is a very reputable science magazine, did a 2.1 million person research study across five countries, 10-year longitudinal. For research strength, that's very, very strong. Yes. And they found an 80% genetic component specifically to autism or Asperger's without any kind of cognitive delay or impairment, that this is something that is genetic, neurological. And that really helps with a lot of misconceptions about bad parenting or bad spiritual theology. It's like, okay, this is a genetic component. Our brains are wired differently. With that knowledge, how do we do coaching, counseling, therapy a little bit differently, knowing that some people's brains really do work atypically?
0: Mm.
2: So what did you learn to do for those people who learn not neurotypically?
1: Right. So I crashed and burned my first year. So, you know, here I am, a licensed professional counselor at one point. And then I'm like, oh, I live in a neurodiverse family system. I know this and I live this. And I know about neurodiversity, but I'm still going to try to apply my marriage and family framework that I learned with this new knowledge. And spoiler alert, that did not go well because, first of all, just the autistic system can get dysregulated very easily. Autistic people can struggle with hearing feedback. What is coaching and counseling if it's not feedback? Mm-hmm. So we have to look at it differently instead of being like, okay, here's this couple in crisis. We've got to first go, what skills does each of these people have and which do they not have? So actually start them separate. You're on two different journeys at first. What does this label mean to you? What does this mean about your identity? What do you think it means about you and God and your relationship with God? A, if you were called to marry this person, or B, you are wired this way and you feel like it's defective or God's mad at you. Like, we've got to like start there. Then, okay, what strategies and strengths do you have? Great, let's build on those. But ooh, we can't receive feedback. that's a problem. We're going to have to like dial it back and practice hearing feedback, practice staying regulated, practice breathing. And so in that case, you may not be able to have the couple together all of the time, because if the non-autistic spouse is really at this point where they're raw to share all their feelings and the autistic partner is like, I just found out I was autistic 2 days ago and you're talking about all the hurts I've done for 20 years, that's really overwhelming. Fight or flight, flee. And that's not going to be safe for either person, because the non-autistic person feels abandoned and the autistic person feels overwhelmed. So you have to dial it way back to first see what are our strengths and what are the places we need to build skills. And then you got to custom build for this particular couple.
0: Yeah.
2: So you would have had to relearn everything almost.
1: Yes.
2: That.
1: Yes.
2: I don't think neurotypical people can even fathom the complexity and what it must feel like for people who are neurodiverse to be considered faulty.
1: Can you speak to that? Right. And just to know that there's a whole different system. So I'll never forget reading with my oldest daughter. She was, we had to homeschool a year because she was kicked out of every public school system. And so we were homeschooling for a year and I was trying to help her central nervous system relax. And we would read stories, you know, together like many moms and daughters do. And, you know, sometimes I'd be like, oh, I remember the Pokey Little Puppy. It was my favorite story, you know, and we would read it. But when we were doing homeschool this year, I decided to do all the things that I wish the school would have done, like social skills, regulation, how to calm ourselves, how to, you know, all these things that the people should have been doing. We were doing it. And so we were reading a social skills book. And so it's like how to start a conversation, how to know if someone is paying attention to your conversation, how to interrupt properly without rudely if you have a thought. And so we're reading that and she looks up and says, do you remember when your mommy read this book to you? And I was like, well, my mommy didn't read this book to me. And her eyes got really big and she said, how did you know how to do all these things? Mm. And it was like, whoa, like this is brand new information to her. And neurotypical people, it is a natural instinct. You watch children how to ask you to play jump rope, how to invite yourself in, how to start a conversation. Those are natural things through observation. And autistic folks don't learn those things through observation. They might not even been paying attention to begin with, that that's what you're yes. supposed to do. And so they've developed all these compensatory strategies. And so if they're 40, 50, 60, and they've been kind of doing it this way, they're autistic and they don't know it, they're having to unlearn and undo. And it feels to a lot of autistic adults like, what's it, this, these games that you neurotypicals play with like body language and tone? Like, why can't you be more direct and say what you mean? Why do I have to look at body language and all that stuff? So you're like, it's like two different cultures. I usually say, like if you were from China and you were from Russia and you got married, you have different cultures and different expectations. There's a lot of similarities to that. You're yeah. both speaking English, but you know, in Australia and the UK, they say some words differently than we say in America. It's all English, but some of those words mean very different things.
2: Yes.
1: And so
2: yes.
1: we have to start with redefining what does that word mean to you?
0: Yeah.
1: Because if you're used, I have actually pulled out the dictionary. You're using number one, you're using number two. You are both accurate, but in the situation, this one is more appropriate. Mm. And we have to do kind of like back down to, we use language differently with yeah. our neurotypes.
0: I mean, just hearing you, you've obviously got a good outlook on life. You use humor, but that's not always the case that people have that reservoir of tools to be able to see the half full, and they can actually only see the half empty, and life can be really difficult. So talk about in the clinical setting, what type of people come to you and what are they saying to you when they just think that their husband or their wife is neurodiverse?
1: It's so difficult because it just kind of depends on where they're coming from, like maybe some of their own family of origin, their faith background, because I work all with faith-based people. So if they were reading certain books and marriage is supposed to look this way, their hope is, okay, Dr. Stephanie, you're going to neurotypicalize them and you're going to help us, I call it Christian utopia marriage, which doesn't exist. So they still have read this book, and Christian Utopian Marriage looks like this. And I want you, Dr. Stephanie, to fix them and then set our chart to Christian Utopian Marriage. That's where we're going. Where the books say this is what marriage is, fix them, chart us on that path. And so first we have to say Christian Utopian Marriage doesn't exist for anybody. You know, that doesn't even exist. So that's like charting us to Neverland. Mm-hmm. So we got to take that off. And we're not going to fix this person, because a true neurodivergent specialist isn't about fixing the neurodivergent person, but nor are they telling the neurotypical person, well, you just have to deny every want, need, and desire, yeah, learn to be content and get over it. And so you can see these two extremes I see in the faith community. Well, sir, you're the problem. You're autistic and you're not leading well. Do it better. Or, ma'am, I'm sorry, these having these wants, needs, and expectations is a sin, and you're just going to have to submit more. So let's keep working on this rules and roles and religion. And that is so painful and so discouraging for that couple, because neither party thinks like, I'm never going to get it right. I'm always the one being, you know, targeted by the therapist, by the coach, by the clergy. And so it feels like, okay, we just have to accept that this is going to be bad forever. Either get a divorce or live as roommates. That's our only options. And I try to help them come up with solutions that are better than those two options.
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0: It's We the Kingdom and Rescue Me. You're on Vision with Matt Prater. 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
1: Welcome back to Focus on the Family Australia. Our guest today is Dr. Stephanie Holmes, a specialist in autism spectrum disorder. And we're talking about neurodiversity within a marriage.
2: So we have done a lot of conversation around the complications with neurotypical and neurodiverse within the same marriage unit. You mentioned about headship, if the man is neurodiverse, and the pressure that can put on them and how overwhelming that is because they're wired differently. Can you talk a bit about that? Because the expectation within the Bible, and even when people get married, the expectation is that the husband will lead from a servant position and things like that. You know, they've got a picture of what this is going to look like, and then it doesn't happen.
3: Absolutely. And that is such a broad conversation because there's probably so many faith traditions listening. There's so many definitions of what headship means, from initiatorship to almost authoritarianism, like all things must run by this person. And so I'll try to take like how I try to navigate around it, since we can't really define what it is with so many different listeners, but I'll try to help my couples explain. There's a reason there's a president and a vice president, or a captain and a co-captain. When one goes down, the other's got to be able to pick up. And we even talk about how can two walk together unless they are agreed. And so versus looking at what is male and what is female stereotypes, I try to get them to say, okay, let's start with who's got the strength to do what job. And so let's kind of back that up to say, okay, yes, most people say the man is supposed to do the finances. What if he can't balance a checkbook? What if he keeps overdrawing the checks? What if he doesn't know how to budget? He's being set up to fail. She's getting resentful because we can't do A, B, or C and pay the mortgage because he can't keep the money in. The wife's like, I'm a CPA. So why are we, you know, doing this? It's like, okay, well, you actually got strengths with numbers. Okay, so sir, can you let that go to let her do that? And how do we do that collaboratively? You're not in charge. You're running the numbers. How do we do this collaboratively? You set the budget collaboratively. Who's taking up the strength based on who has the executive function strength? And that's a really big part of what we do. There's 12 aspects of executive function. And so even neurotypical people are going to have some things that they do not so great because of their neuro profile. So let's look at strengths and then what are the challenges? What skill sets can we build up? And then what is something that might not ever change? If someone does not have good working memory, you cannot make someone have better good working memory. All right, so what are the strategies for that? So sometimes the wife will push back and be like, well, he should just know. I'm not going to remind him. Oh, and I was like, okay, so I don't want you to be his mom, but what are other things we can do? Notes, cork boards, whiteboards, things on the phone. You've got to figure out a way. I know you figure out at work, sir, to get your stuff done on time. What can we do at home? So she's not your mom, but y'all are collaboratively chatting, but we're not trying to see who's the boss over all these different things. And that's what I'm trying to get them to do. And that's sometimes hard depending on what the faith tradition is.
1: So good. And obviously that takes change and that takes work and it takes time. On your website, great, great information, resources, which I highly recommend. I'll tell you at the end for our listeners. But you talk about neuroplasticity. That's how our brains can be malleable or to change over time.
2: Retrain them.
1: Retraining it. The Bible talks about, you know, renewing our mind and taking every thought under captivity. How does that apply with someone on the ASD?
3: I love that you asked that question. My heart is just going a million miles a minute because we get to talk about this. So I have to take you back that a couple of years ago, I found the writings of Dr. Jim Wilder, who was a neurotheologian. So that is someone who has neuroscience and theology and how those two things come together. And I read his book called The Other Half of Church that he co-wrote with Michael Hendricks. The premise of the book was, how do we have so many Christians and discipleship programs who aren't looking like Christ? How come, you know, 20, 30, 40-year-old Christians grown up in the church, reading their Bible, not doing all the bad things, doing all the good things, but they're not being transformed? Why is that? Great premise. And so the four things they talk about is that our brain has to have joy and peace. Our brains must have a community of people who are happy to be with us. We must have a group identity that's going to call me back to my Christ-like self. So we have joy, hesed, which is the type of love that I'm for you and you're for me. We belong to a body of Christ, and we have, like, we are a people who treat people well. We are a people who love well. And then with healthy correction, not shame or toxicity, I'm calling you back to your Christ self, and I'm calling you back to our community standards. And when that is in place, you see people change, because I know you love me and you're for me. We're happy to be together. We serve the same God, and you're reminding me of who I am in Him. That's where change comes. And I was like so simple and so hard in the same thing.
4: Yeah.
3: But Dr. Wilder talks about our brains are neuroplastic for our whole life. And the piece of our brain that you can change until you die is your identity center. And if you can get your identity center to be anchored in Christ and in your healthy Christ community, you can change relationship circuits in your brain, and you can become more fruitful in love, joy, peace. You can come out of non-relational mode and be relational. So that's what became life-giving. Is like, okay, the goal is all of us to be more transformed, to be like Christ, all of us to have our identity built on Him, all of us to be more relational and figure out how to do relationships when sometimes I have to prefer you over me or make an accommodation, but we're in this together. And so I call that the gateway drug. Once I read his first book, I read them all. There's nothing he has written that I have not read. And he is also a gracious individual who lets me email him and say, okay, how does this apply to a neurodivergent brain? And then we adopt our models, our coaching, our classes, everything around this neurotheological principle. True change comes when someone is happy to be with me. That's called joy. That's actually what the neuroscience definition of joy is. As I see your face, you see my face, and our brains go, I'm happy to be with you. And with that, we can change each other by being joyful in each other's presence. Mm. Many of my couples are not very joyful when we start off. Eye contact is very difficult for some people on the spectrum. So we kind of build in those principles. Are we for each other? Are we trying to be more like Christ? How do we build joy and peace in this home? Then we'll start talking about building skills, because we need the basic elements before we start doing the hard work.
4: I love what you said there. I think with neurotypical couples, and you're talking about when you sit, look at each other, but that's not the case with somebody who's neurodiverse.
3: That can be very difficult. Eye contact can be very overwhelming. Mm. And so you don't want to flood out the person that's overwhelming to. Yeah. So when I'm working with a couple, some people would say I'm being ableist right now, but I'm going to say, I'm sorry. Brain science says we have to have eye-to-eye contact. For my brain needs it. My brain to run must have joy. We are created to watch to be run on joy. So we have got to figure out, if you don't have eye contact with any other person, with me and our children, how do we do that in a way that's not too overwhelming for you, that feels like connection to me and our kids? And I don't care how you do it for anybody else, but for this family system, let's figure that out, because that's how we build joy with each other. It's located behind your right eye. I have to have right eye contact with you for that joy to get into my brain and us to be able to connect and attune.
1: Yeah, so much in there. And finally, I'd like to ask, for a church leader listening to this and saying, I've got some couples that I think may have one of them being neurodiverse, how should the church approach this to make them more welcome, not too loud, overstimulated, prolonged prayer times? There's a whole variety of things that could be really overstimulating for someone who's on the ASD.
4: Or feel shamed.
3: Yeah. So I will definitely say, if you are a church and you want training, Disability and the Church, DATC Conferences, and Johnny and Friends. These are two ministries that have written books and webinars and all of these things on how do we, for all special needs or differences from physical mobility to cognitive impairment to autism. So I can't speak as general, as broadly as they can, but I'll say it's in listening, right? Because I'll say to my autistic folks, I love you, but you are also not the center of the universe. Mm-hmm. So you can't make church and your work and you're like, you're not the sun. So we've got to figure out again the system. So my husband, we go to a very Pentecostal, charismatic, loud church. And so I would always, you know, kind of say like, if he wants to sit in the back or if he wants to sit on the back row or if he wants to pace, it's cool. Let it happen. If we're praying and he's not ready to be, you know, in the center of it, let him move in as he has time. And so the last pastor couple that we had really kind of leaned into that and kind of let him grow because we were practicing all of these things. Joy has said in our church, they were the people who introduced me to it. And so we were doing more things of triads and dyads and praying and holding hands. And I was like, he'll warm up to it, but he's got to be comfortable and safe and allow him to come in as he wants. Don't pressure. Don't say everybody should be doing it. Like just invite, direct, and allow people to come in. And if it's overwhelming and they have to leave, don't take it personal. If they're pacing, don't take it personal. If they leave during music and come back, don't take it personally. Just know that that person's trying to accommodate. Because no one, I mean, even neurotypicals think it's too loud sometimes if you're over a certain age. I'm that age now. I am now at that age. It's too loud, you know? So it's like, okay, we're all trying to, for a body and we're the family, just listen to what your marriages are saying, the families. Maybe you've got to adapt some things in children's ministry or youth ministry, but it's about coming together in a new system and a new way of doing it. And it's about listening to each other. And that it's not a right or wrong thing. It's how do we bring in, because I was just reading in James that pure religion is about the widows and orphans, you know, the disadvantaged, the marginalized. And so we've got to be able to bring the marginalized in, or we're not really doing church the way that Jesus wants us to do it.
1: That's so
4: fantastic,
1: good.
4: Stephanie.
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0: It's Ryan Stevenson, and again, you're on Vision with Matt Prater, and whatever you're doing this weekend, I encourage you to get along to your local church, make sure that you get there early, invite your friends, pray for your pastors and leaders, and don't just be a spectator, be a participator in your local church. 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And wherever you are around Australia, make sure that you are supporting your pastors and leaders. 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Some great highlights from their program on the radio over the next couple of hours. Plus 20 The Countdown magazine, one of my favourite shows. The best in Christian music. All that and plenty more coming up throughout the day here on Vision. God bless. I'm Matt Prater. 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
3: One of the perks of my job is that I get to travel. This year, I'm off to Alaska, Wales, and Turkey. It sounds so glamorous when you post your photos on Facebook, but those who travel know the reality isn't always so. Different cultures, different routines can all be disorienting and alienating. You miss the comfort of home, the familiarity of those who know you, and of course, your coffee maker. Often we think that travelling will somehow solve our problems, that being in a beautiful place will make the challenges of life magically disappear. The problem is that we take ourselves with us. That feeling of insecurity will rear its ugly head in the Swiss Alps. That broken heart will ache even on a beach in Fiji. It's not to say that a change of scenery isn't sometimes good, but it certainly isn't the panacea for all our ills. A better way is to take your challenge to God, ask Him how to deal with it, and follow His lead. His presence is the place that's worth travelling to. I'm Tanya Harris of GodConversations.com.
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3: In this bulletin, rescue efforts ongoing in Nepal and further disruptions for commuters in southeast Queensland. With the details, I'm Tracy Weir. Rescue crews are in a race against time to access the worst affected areas by the Nepal flooding disaster. The Department of Foreign Affairs has confirmed 41 Australians are now unaccounted for in the region. Almost 600 people have died. Channel 9's James Wilson is in Kathmandu and says crews are only just now carving out plans on how to reach the disaster zone.
4: The trick will be getting to the region of Nuwakot. That is as close as you can get to this disaster zone by road. Past that point, all the roads, communications, bridges completely wiped out over a 70-kilometre stretch. So at this staging point in Nuwakot, there are army helicopters and rescue helicopters making runs up into that northern region.
3: Local media is reporting Nepal has reversed a previous decision and will accept search and rescue assistance from international allies, including Australia. The Kathmandu Post says the government has greenlit crews from India, China, Australia and South Korea. Back home, and potholes after recent heavy rain are causing thousands of dollars in damage in vehicles across Victoria, with the problem especially bad on parts of the Western and Princes Highways. Shadow Road Safety Minister Danny O'Brien says it should never have been allowed to get this bad.
5: Well, we've got a plan that will actually do the preventative maintenance to make sure that that we're looking after our roads and the pothole crisis doesn't eventuate in the first place. If you do the proper maintenance, you do the resealing programs, you clean out the table drains, you grade the sides of the roads, then you actually keep the water away and you don't get those potholes forming in the first place.
3: The Victorian Coalition pledging to spend $5 billion on fixing potholes if it's elected in November. Commuters in southeast Queensland are being urged to plan ahead as the Beenleigh and Gold Coast rail lines prepare to close during the upcoming school holidays. The three-week shutdown begins on Saturday the 19th of September to allow for project works. Rail replacement buses will run for the duration of the closure. A bipartisan group of 11 US lawmakers has urged Pakistan to safeguard the rights and safety of an 18-year-old Christian woman who was allegedly abducted and forced to convert to Islam. Congressman Chris Smith called on the Pakistani government to protect the fundamental rights of the woman known as Nahia. She vanished after attending a sewing course in March and was later found in an Islamic school. A Pakistani court rejected a petition by her family seeking her return. A Duck Dynasty spin-off centred around Jep Robertson's Christian family of seven is now streaming. The reality television show Jep and Jess Beyond the Bayou focuses on faith, family and purpose following the Robertsons' move from Louisiana to Texas. Jep says the mission of their shows has always been to show what Christ is doing and that Christ is King. It can be seen on Prime. That's the latest news. Sport is next.
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3: In AFL, the Western Bulldogs are alive in the race for the flag after a narrow three-point victory over Collingwood. Magpie Tim Membry had a chance at goal after the final siren but sent it wide to fall just short. The second wild card is tonight, Carlton and Melbourne at the MCG. While in the AFLW, North Melbourne and the Western Bulldogs will meet in Launceston in the early game. In the NRL, Penrith has temporarily moved back to the top of the ladder with a 24-10 statement win over the Bulldogs at CommBank Stadium. Earlier, Manly defeated the Dragons 44-10 at Four Pines Park. First up this afternoon, the Titans take on the Rabbitohs. The Roosters play the Dolphins, then the Cowboys play the Tigers. That's the latest Vision National News. I'm Tracy Weir.
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3: Time now for a look at the weather. Rain and storms are impacting Western Australia, some intense in the east in a deepening trough. Patchy rain and storms are reaching South Australia's west as the trough edges in. A front is bringing colder, showery winds to Tasmania and southern parts of Victoria, while a high is keeping much of the country's remainder dry. The capital city forecasts today, Sydney expecting showers to clear to a top of 19, in Melbourne mostly sunny and 15, Brisbane possible showers a top of 24 today, in Perth mostly sunny and 22, Adelaide a sunny day, a high of 20, in Canberra sunny and 19, mostly sunny and 17 in Hobart, and Darwin expecting a sunny and warm day with a top of 35 degrees. 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
6: In 2 Corinthians chapter 13, verse 11, it says, "Rejoice, change your ways, encourage each other, live in harmony and peace. 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
1: And we're so glad you're with us today. This is the best of Rise and Shine from the previous week. And it feels like this week there was enough content to fill three Saturdays worth.
2: Easy.
1: So much going on. So this next hour is going to be what I would call a joyous smorgasbord.
2: Yes.
1: Of stuff that we talked about during the week.
2: Though. So good. I mean, it's all going to line up. You need to be here for 2 hours because this hour we're going to introduce you a little bit later in the hour to a song we're writing for Tamworth.
1: Which we wrote.
2: Well, we did write it, but we're not going to play it till next hour. This hour, though, you'll hear the process.
1: Yes.
2: Some of the thinking behind it.
1: You've got to respect the process, Phil.
2: So wait for
1: we'll
2: that.
1: We'll warm you up with the story of a flaming birthday cake that Phil made. That nearly melted in the fire that she created in her own home.
2: Yeah, who knew that you should read the fine print before you get underway with putting relightable magic candles on your cake. We're also going to chat to Jessie from PAYS. Now, PAYS is an incredible movement which is going in and training up, discipling our next gen leaders in schools. And he's going to talk about how to teach young people in particular, but everyone, to pray.
1: Yeah, it's awesome. And look, this week was Book Week in many schools across Australia, so we had some great calls about Book Week. This was our favourite, so get ready for that. A very funny story about a Book Week saga.
2: And it's all kicking off with this one, Sanctus Real. You are, I am. You're on Rise and Shine, the best bits with Fallon.

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1: The next chat we're going to have
2: yes.
1: about you having a birthday party for your daughter who's just mm-hmm. turned 19. Happy birthday.

0: They're fun.
1: I didn't know what was going on.
0: Yes.
1: I thought it was some magic or something.
0: You did. You would have thought. Oh, my goodness. What sort of crazy magic is this?
1: So had your, I mean, surely Belle had seen them before.
0: Well, we had done it once before. Like, so I am the sort of mum that does the same thing twice. I think it was funny the first time. It must be funny the second time. So Millie's birthday in June, we'd used them in public.
1: Oh, okay.
0: And so we'd been out for lunch with everyone, some family, had used the candles. It had been hilarious because they kept, no one had seen them for years. So it was funny. When they came out this time, I lit the candles and it may be that the kids were aware that these could be relightable candles, that mum may do the same prank twice. But look, I'm going to play you the audio. This is the video taken and we'll talk you through what went down with these little candles. So
2: happy birthday to
0: all starts nice.
2: Hooray,
0: we're singing.
2: Hooray,
0: no, all hooray. Fine.
1: Sounds awesome. Sounds like a great party. Yay. Everyone's happy.
0: And then it turns out that 20 of these candles become quite a lot. It's like a flaming inferno on the cake. They are like next level big. Suddenly there's this cloud of smoke and there's like... You can hear the excitement.
1: Well, how are you supposed to put them out? 19
0: Well, you can't. That's the problem. And as
1: it's like a Tesla when it catches on fire. You can't put it out.
3: Hey, what's going to blow out?
4: No, it's going to come
3: out.
5: Josh, can you get the fire extinguisher, mate?
0: They started melting onto the cake. And the problem was, Andy, and I'll keep it going in the background so you can hear the screams, it was a cheesecake. And I think that the dairy, the cheese, actually probably helped the fire more than I had been aware of. And they're melting down into the cake so that in the end, about now, the cake is on fire.
1: So the dairy actually stoked the flames.
0: I think it stoked the flames. And I'd pushed them too far in my sleepy state. And all of a sudden, we've got the situation where the cake's on fire. I had to get tongs and one by one take the 19 candles out and throw them in water because it was the only way that flame was going out.
1: And was there much damage done to the cake?
0: Yeah, well, there was, yeah. There was at some point here, Bella says, do I have to eat it? And I'm like, yeah, yeah, we'll be eating it. What could go wrong, really? It's not that bad, surely. But
1: I bet it still tasted nice.
0: It tasted fine.
1: Mm-hmm.
0: It's fine.
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1: One of our regular younger contributors, Phil, is Jesse Skelly. He's from the PAIS movement, that's P-A-I-S, who are a worldwide ministry involved in the discipleship of youth and young adults, creating a new generation of leaders. And we always love a chat to Jesse. He joins us on the line now. Welcome, Jesse.
2: With you.
3: So good to have a chat with you, Jesse. And look, one of the things that we love is that you're discipling, raising up that next generation. And prayer is what you're talking about today. Can I just say, when I was a kid or teen, I have to say prayer was one of those things that was a bit challenging. Like, it was kind of, I'll leave that for the oldies. maybe not something that I want to do, you know, spend a lot of time just standing around for. But you're going to make it look cool for us today, are you, Jesse?
2: I don't think so. I don't think I can make it look cool. But I think I make it practical, hopefully, and engageable for anyone,
3: yes.
2: So, young or old.
3: Yes, take it away.
1: Okay, so what are your key takeaways? Because it's an interesting thing, like Phil said. Sometimes you can hear about prayer and it just makes you feel bad because you know you're not praying enough. But we know you're not going to make us feel bad today, Jesse. So tell us, what are your highlights about prayer?
2: It's good. I think prayer for me is just one of those things that over time starts to shape you. And, you know, you might be have just been introduced to God and just getting to know him, or you might have known him for a long time. But if you're feeling a bit stale, you want that sort of fire back, spending time with God and praying really just ignites something deep within us. And I love it because it makes us realize that we aren't ultimately God, that we aren't in control. And me, my humanness, my human reaction is often I can control the situation, or I can see that person come to Christ, or I can see breakthrough in my day. Or, hey, I'm struggling financially. It's like, I'll fix it, I'll resolve it, rather than actually choosing to pray and rely on God.
3: So good, Jesse. Tell us, what does prayer look like for you? How are you doing it?
2: Yes, so I've just been trying to actually just be still and just be silent and start to listen. Often I'm a gimme, my name's Jimmy, so I'll just like ask. And God's so kind like that, and he listens. But it's been just learning to just like actually just stop and even just spend 30 seconds in silence and just wait on God and go, hey, God, what do you have for me today? Yeah. Ask a question and just wait and listen and be okay if I don't hear anything. Okay, and just the stillness and just the relational just presence of knowing that God is with me. That when you draw near to him, the Bible says, he draws near to us.
1: He sure does, Jesse. And how are you finding the uptake from younger people who you're involved in discipling them when you teach them about prayer? Are you seeing a lot of younger people grab a hold of this as well?
2: Yeah, we're actually seeing a lot of younger people intercede. A lot of younger people have a real heart to pray because they want to see their friends come to Jesus. They want to see their school turn upside down. I don't know if you walked into a school lately or driven past a school. There's not too much of a difference in my mind between a supermax prison and a school.
3: Yes,
2: big barbed wide fence. Yeah. You know, they look very similar, right? And you get in there, and young people feel so trapped in those environments. So once they experience the freedom that Jesus brings, they want to give that freedom to other people. They want to see their kids, their friends set free. And so we're finding young people are stopping and praying at flagpoles in schools, in classrooms, and getting together with their friends and going, God, change me. Help me to turn this school upside down. Can I believe that my friend Tony would come to Jesus? Can I believe my friend Angela would come to Christ? And there's a real hunger for prayer and a hunger for God to move in schools for young people.
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1: It is book week. Across the country, and parents everywhere are scrambling. Some aren't.
2: Yes.
1: I, as a parent, scramble because I'm not thinking about it ahead of time. Other parents, like we heard from Crystal earlier, she's been ready for months, so tick for her.
2: I'm sure there's other parents out there, Phil, just like, yeah, whatevs. Let's just go down to the local $2 store.
1: Sure.
2: Yeah, I'll take that. Yeah, there's a costume.
1: Well, I didn't want to pay money for it. That was my problem.
2: Mm.
1: I just want it for free. So I either want it to be something I've already got, or I want it to be really cheap.
2: Yes.
1: Like the most I want to pay is $2 for a white T-shirt that I can draw on. Like
2: 100%.
1: That's where I'm at.
2: I mean, I love a $2 shop, don't you?
1: Yes.
2: There's so many good things in there. Or have you ever heard of the Daiso cheap stores? The Japanese one. You ask my kids, Daddy used to love Daiso. When they were little kids, we always went to Daiso because there's so many little things in there that I like buying.
1: $1, $2,
2: yes.
1: I love it. We have started talking about what have you had to make for your kids. Like, there's a lot of pressure as a parent. Lee, you've given us a call with this thought because as parents you can feel a bit intimidated by the energy of others.
3: We all had to come in. The parents had to come in as well, but it wasn't book week. We were making something.
1: Were you?
3: You know, aqueduct.
1: An aqueduct?
3: Yes. So it was just nuts. You know, it's true. I mean, it was just the absolute outlaying of what the extension of book week is. Mm. The competition and all us parents had made these aqueducts in, you know, collaborations. And we had to all go in with our products.
2: Look, it's time to flex for some parents, isn't it, book week?
1: At some point, we just need to pull it back a bit, you know?
2: No, it's gone too far,
1: ancient
2: Phil.
1: Ancient civilizations found it hard to make an aqueduct. Don't make a parent do that on top of a full-time job.
2: The cat's out of the bag, Phil.
3: It was really, I mean, at least they were honest about it. It was nothing about the kids.
1: It is so true. I remember we had to do a Rube Goldberg machine for the kids. And I'm like, how is this something that I'm now part of where our whole house becomes these machines? You know the ones that they knock onto something?
2: Oh,
1: so you hit the ball and the ball goes down a ramp and then it touches some dominoes and the dominoes go around and it keeps moving. It's supposed to be about energy, but it was just about all of my energy going into this silly science experiment.
2: But how does that get learning outcomes for kiddies?
1: It doesn't. I
2: if mum and dad can make one of those.
1: Everything.
3: Well, you know, I was a widow and on my own, but
1: darling.
3: Made it great. Yeah, it was awful. I was competing against these high techie guys.
1: It's not fair.
3: Big thing. But we all had to rock up with it. You know, it wasn't hidden. It was actually quite.
1: It was public display there, named and shamed if your kid didn't have an aqueduct. Working model.
3: I did a good one. I used to watch some Art Attack on the telly and I made it out of squished up tissue paper.
1: Did you?
3: With PVA glue. It was awesome. It was really impressive.
1: Well, we're celebrating you and we're celebrating those mums and dads who give their yes, even though it's against their better judgment.
2: Sure.
1: But Lee, thank you so much, hon.
3: Bye, Levy. Bye. Thank you. Bye.
1: Thank you, Lee. There you go.
2: Amazing, hey?
1: See, it's real.
2: Mm.
1: Parents having to make stuff.
2: Yeah.
1: I have had to make this Rube Goldberg machine. Aqueduct, though, that's next level.
2: Isn't it?
1: They had difficulty making that in ancient Rome.
2: Exactly.
1: And yet here we are. Parents, if you could just whip one up, we'll see it tomorrow in front of the whole school.
2: It's taking competition to a whole new level, hasn't it, Phil?
1: And as a competitive person, it triggers me.
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8: 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But when he got up, he let out this thunderous roar that set the dog running with his tail between his legs. It was the wildest noise I'd ever heard. We rode away pumped and full of adrenaline, and I was so proud of my mate because I'd never seen anything like it. 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You're under attack, but inside you is this thunderous roar because the power of God lives inside you. 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
1: On Friday, we're going to sing a song for Tamworth, but we need help.
2: We're going to belt it out, aren't we,
1: Phil? We are going to sing it so loud.
2: We're going to sing like there's no tomorrow.
1: We totally will. But Lee, you're in Tamworth and you've got some ideas, hey?
3: Well, I've written a song myself.
2: But, yeah.
3: So I'm just going through the thing.
2: Well, let's just stop there. Lee, what's your connection to Tamworth?
3: Travelling to Melbourne. Good morning, Andy. Just travelling to Melbourne.
1: On the road.
2: Yep. Yes. One of the many towns you stopped in.
1: So you kind of like a traveller song version.
3: Yes. Mm-hmm. Yes.
1: Okay.
2: Like the jolly swagman in a vehicle.
3: Exactly.
1: And hopefully with a happier ending.
3: Exactly.
2: Didn't steal any sheep on the way, I hope.
1: So tell us one thing that we must include in our song for Tamworth, Lee.
3: Well, just leaving the Mount Affair behind, you've come through the Great Dividing Range.
1: Oh, yes.
3: And the air's cool and the town's quiet. And you can hear the spirits playing in the breeze.
1: Wow.
3: Through the golden guitars and the willow trees.
2: Oh, willow trees. I like that.
1: Trees?
3: I think there would be along the river there.
1: We'll go with that.
3: Yes.
2: Yep, it's breeze.
3: A place where the drifter finds his home. And that's a B minor chord change from E minor. And
1: that's good to know.
3: And the songwriter never walks alone.
1: Lee, you've done some wonderful work there. We might try and plagiarise just a tiny bit of that.
2: Outstanding work.
1: We'll leave the B minor, E minor to you, but we'll take the rest.
3: Then thank God for Tamworth, a safe haven life.
1: We should say that. Thank God for Tamworth.
2: Yes.
3: Yes.
2: Yes.
3: Yeah, that was my main
1: thing. That's in our lane.
3: Thank God for Tamworth.
1: Thank God for Tamworth.
3: No Sydney lights. For me, just Tamworth stars as far as I can see.
2: Oh, that's nice.
1: Oh, this is gold.
2: Yes,
3: thank God for Tamworth. Yep.
1: Okay. Well,
2: excellent work, Lee. When did you write this song out of interest?
3: This morning, when you said about
2: there
3: it.
2: You go.
1: What?
2: There you go.
1: Lee, can you text it through to us?
3: Okay, give me a number.
1: We'll get it. Our people will get in touch with your people. But
2: this is what we call a collab. We're going to collaborate here.
1: We need
2: here.
1: To collab. I'm writing it down, but there's just too much gold. Lee, leave it with us, but thank you. This is incredible.
2: Amazing.
1: We're loving the energy. Okay.
3: I love it. Your people get in touch with me.
1: Yeah, my people will get in touch with your people.
2: They will.
1: My people's mainly Andy.
2: That's right.
3: Look,
2: well, it's a growing army, though, isn't it, Phil? It will be larger soon.
1: It will
2: than
1: be larger. We're speaking
2: one.
1: It by faith. Oh, dear, Lee.
2: We have a dream, Lee. One day we'll have a team of people. One will make us chai lattes. Another will produce.
1: We'll write the songs.
2: That's right.
1: We'll call people like your good self back. We just love it. And thank you so much. We'll be in touch.
3: Bye. Thank you. Bye.
2: See ya.
1: My people, my person, my Andy. I have a person at home as well, Murray. Well,
2: everything God does, Phil, he starts small. Mm. Yeah, armies can grow from one person.
1: Small and mighty. Oh, dear.
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2: In this bulletin, voting underway in a WA by-election and the Cowboys confident ahead of tonight's NRL game. With the details, I'm Tracy Weir. The Foreign Ministry has confirmed Australia is now assisting search and rescue operations on the Nepal-Tibet border. 41 Australians remain unaccounted for, while the death toll from the devastating flash flooding in the region nears 600. Nepalese officials have backflipped on a decision not to accept rescue help from international allies overnight. Assistant Foreign Minister Matthew Thistlethwaite says Australia has reacted immediately.
3: Overnight, four members of the rapid response team were deployed to the region, as well as four additional Australian consular staff. So that's eight personnel who've been deployed to the region. They'll arrive on the ground today. We've also provided $5 million worth of aid that's predominantly going to the World Food Programme.
2: The Kathmandu Post says the government has greenlit crews from India, China, Australia and South Korea. West Australian voters are heading to the polls today in the closely watched Secret Harbour by-election. The seat, south of Perth, has been a traditionally safe Labor electorate, but the vote is seen as a crucial test of One Nation's growing support across the country. Artificial intelligence could transform routine mammograms in a powerful tool to fight heart disease. Researchers in Israel have trained AI to identify women at high risk of strokes and heart attacks directly from their breast scans. Doctors hope the breakthrough will bridge a diagnostic gap, with heart disease remaining the leading killer of Australian women. Advocates are urging lawmakers to adopt a whole-of-community response to sexual violence. The New South Wales government will hold a roundtable with school leaders to address the issue in coming weeks, amid a number of incidents allegedly involving schoolboys. But Full Stop Australia Chief Executive Karen Bevan says consultation should extend beyond those in education.
4: We need to make sure that the whole community understands sexual violence and understands how to build safer communities. We need to listen to women and girls who've been subject to sexual assault, and we need to make sure that they are in the conversation and driving change.
2: The roundtable will be held on September 4. The United Bible Societies distributed nearly 150 million printed scriptures last year as it celebrated its 80th anniversary. In its lifetime, it has given out 25 billion scriptures, including more than 1 billion complete Bibles. Among its digital resources, Bible chapters were viewed 32 billion times and audio recordings accessed 1.5 billion times last year. That's an increase of 14% in 12 months. Chinese Christians are reportedly seeing a rapid escalation of restrictions on religious activities. My Christian Daily reports eyewitnesses have been documenting developments over the past year. Incidents include the removal of Bibles and theological books from stores and the shutdown of Catholic devotional live streams, as well as the closure of some churches. That's the latest news. Sport is next.
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2: Turning to sport, and in the NRL, the Cowboys are feeling confident ahead of tonight's matchup with the West's Tigers. The North Queensland side, bolstered by skipper Tom Dearden and second rower Jeremiah Nanai, returning to the lineup. Coach Todd Payton says they're thinking about their own performance this week and for the remainder of the season.
5: The focus has been on us. It's about producing the best version of ourselves. We know that's, you know, hard to handle. So without going into length and depth about the opposition, it's more around what we're going to do, how we're going to prepare, and what works for us. And it's about manufacturing that for the next 6 weeks.
2: In today's other games, the Titans host the Rabbitohs before the Dolphins take on the Roosters. That's the latest Vision National News. I'm Tracy Weir.
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2: Time now for a look at the weather. Rain and storms are impacting Western Australia, some intense in the east in a deepening trough. Patchy rain and storms are reaching South Australia's west as the trough edges in. A front is bringing colder, showery winds to Tasmania and southern parts of Victoria, while a high is keeping much of the country's remainder dry. The capital city forecasts today, Sydney expecting showers to clear to a top of 19, in Melbourne mostly sunny and 15, Brisbane possible showers a top of 24 today, in Perth mostly sunny and 22, Adelaide a sunny day, a high of 20, in Canberra sunny and 19, mostly sunny and 17 in Hobart, and Darwin expecting a sunny and warm day with a top of 35 degrees. 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
7: 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That's from Philippians 4 verse 4.
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2: And this is the best bits of Rise and Shine. If you're just joining us, so glad you have. Or if you're here with us last hour, well, you know what is coming. There's going to be a big crescendo, a big end to this hour. But first up, we talk about our Water for Life campaign that took place about 9 days ago. And Vision just really invested in this. Our audience across Australia wanted to support this incredible cause. So stick around, hear the story. It's amazing.
3: Yeah, it is so incredible. Also, we're going to chat to, from Convoy of Hope, Julia Abel. She brings a devotion, a beautiful pastor, about believing God for the impossible.
2: Powerful word, Phil. Yeah. And also after that, of course, Dolly Parton passed away during the week. We've got to pay tribute to Dolly because she was a Christian. She sang about Jesus. She loved Jesus. She followed him. Like she said, she was no angel, but she did her best and passed away at the age of 80 this week.
3: And finally this hour, you know it. You love it. You've been waiting for it and we're going to deliver it and we'll bring it for you.
2: The whole world is waiting, Phil.
3: And that's it. The people demanded a song for Tamworth. Well, we've come through and we'll sing it for you. We'll bring you Tamworth's very own theme song coming up later this hour. You don't want to miss it. But let's kick off the hour with one of Dolly's classics, sung with the boys for King and Country.
2: So good.
3: It's really precious. Here it is now for Rise and Shine.

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1: And we have been reflecting on, the generosity of the Vision family, actually. Water for Life Day happened this time a week ago. Can you imagine? It's only been a week.
2: Well, talk me through it, Phil. Let's pretend I just turned the radio on now, which I know some people have, and they don't know what we're talking about. Mm-hmm. What is Water for Life Day?
1: So it was one day that we put aside to partner with Convoy of Hope. They do so much good in so many different areas, but one thing they do is provide water solutions into third world nations, places like Tanzania, which is where the spotlight is on for us. And the cost of this is actually not that big. It's for $25. You're able to put a water solution into a town for one person. It's one, we say a town has about 1,000 people,
2: yep.
1: But $25 for one. And with that, at the moment in Tanzania, many of these spots, people, mainly women and children, are walking for 4+ hours a day,
2: yeah,
1: just to try and find water. They don't always find it. And when they do, it's normally not clear and lovely like we drink today.
2: And it's not even a safe walk, is it?
1: It's not a
2: safe
1: walk.
2: Some of them mention hyenas. I mean, hyenas are nasty animals. Elephants, being chased by elephants. Like, it's just fraught with danger. Not to mention the investment of time, which means they can't put that time into going to school.

0: 10,000 people. But it's actually happening right now. So Convoy of Hope are actually there.
1: They
0: are digging it as we speak. And we'll bring you updates so you can hear about it. But Rich, I've got you on the line there. Sorry for hanging by for us. Tell us, how were you impacted on the day?
2: I was listening to the radio last Tuesday, thinking about it, and I was standing at my sink, turned on the hot water, and in waiting for the water to come through and turn hot, I thought, wow, all that water that's gone down the sink, and it just moved me to tears. And I went to work on Wednesday. I shared with the customer that I was Christian and that I had band practice Wednesday night. I went back there on Thursday. He asked after, how was band practice? I lead praise and worship at church, and I told him I'd been listening to Vision Radio, and that there was the Water for Life. And we've had customers that in the past have, in appreciation, have given us a bottle of wine or something. This man came up to me and he shook my hand. He gave me $100.
1: Oh.
2: Said, put this toward a charity of your choice.
1: Oh. Wow.
2: And I said, this is going straight to Water for Life. Thank you.
0: Praise God.
2: So,
1: that's amazing, mate.
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7: Consider Hebrews 9, verse 24. Christ entered into heaven to appear in the presence of God for us. Growing up, many of us had no clue what our parents did 40 hours a week. We might have known where they worked, but we weren't altogether sure what they did. In much the same way, most of us don't really know what Jesus does all day. And our lack of holy confidence stems from that very fact. So what does Jesus do all day, every day? He's pleading your case, pleading your cause. All you have to do is plead the blood. That phrase has fallen out of circulation in some circles, in part because of its misapplication. Let's see if we can revive it. Pleading the blood is not some superstition. It's not an abracadabra. It's an awareness of your authority in Christ. It's an understanding that your forgiveness has already been paid for in blood money. It's coming to terms with the fact that we overcome Satan by the blood of the Lamb. Christ is in your corner, which means you have the full backing of the King and His kingdom. His full blessing, His full authority. Satan would like to make you doubt that. Remember what he said to Eve in the Garden of Eden? Has God indeed said? Translation? God is holding out on you. If Satan can get you to distrust God's goodness, he wins and you lose. Is it possible that because you're holding out on God, you think God is holding out on you? Go all in with God. If you don't hold out on him, he surely won't hold out on you. Jesus is in your corner, part two. That's Vision's Word for Today.
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1: We're so honoured today to have Julia Bell. She's the Missions Director for Convoy of Hope. Joins us on the line now. Julia, welcome to Rise and Shine.
2: Oh, thanks, Fel and Andy. It's good to be with you.
3: We are so excited to have you join us. And the topic that you've picked for the devotion is one that I have to say I reckon is so needed by men and women, young and old. And it's an odd turn of phrase that you find in the Bible where God actually calls you his masterpiece.
2: Yeah, he does. Ephesians 2:10. Love it.
3: Tell us about, what does that look like to you? I think of, you know, a great artist in Italy painting, you know, for days and weeks, probably more than my kids. I'm sorry, kids, but at the kitchen table, I used to scribble a drawing and then, can that go on the fridge? I was like, yeah, sure. Not quite a masterpiece. Hopefully, I imagine God probably put a bit more time and effort into his masterpiece when he created us.
2: Oh, absolutely. I think to have the idea that we are God's masterpiece, it kind of says that we're not random, we're not overlooked, we're not disqualified, we're not too much, we're unique, and we've been created anew in Christ Jesus so we can do good things that he planned for us long ago. So it's pretty amazing.
1: It is amazing, Julia. And obviously you can read that in the Bible, but people can still maybe not feel great about themselves, have what we call a low self-esteem or a low sense of self-worth. How have you found you can apply the Word of God into your life and actually make scriptures like this be real to you and lift your sense of self-worth and self-esteem?
2: You know what? I'm a little bit of a weird one, and I've actually taken this scripture a little bit literally to myself. And I've actually stood in front of the mirror and I've looked at myself, and when I've not felt like maybe the way God intends me to feel about myself, I speak to myself in the mirror and I tell myself, hang on a minute, Jules, you are God's masterpiece and you are not a mistake. You are not an accident. You have been created by a God who loves you so deeply. And I just talk to myself.
3: Wow.
2: So, yeah, I'm one of those weird ones.
3: There's
1: nothing weird about that.
3: I reckon actually, Jules, can we just go back to that again? I'm just imagining, because some people will be saying, oh, Jules has got it all together. You're a pastor. You're a leader. Surely she would never be in a position where she would need to do this. But it's actually quite uncomfortable, isn't it, when you stand in front of the mirror and then you speak God's word at yourself, but there is so much power in that.
2: Oh, so much power. I mean, the word of God is powerful, and it cuts deep. And when you look at yourself in the mirror and you speak the word of God over your life, it changes your perspective. I call it like an explosion in your heart. Like when you allow the word of God to penetrate that deeply, it just shifts things.
1: Absolutely, Jules. And so was this, obviously this is one of the verses that you speak over your life. What's some other ones that when you're looking at yourself in the mirror and you want to lift your spirits and lift your sense of self-worth, what other scriptures do you like to quote?
2: Oh, one of my favourites, Andy, is Luke 1:37, for nothing is impossible with God. And when you're facing an impossibility, whatever that might be, could be a financial impossibility or maybe a health impossibility, you know, you look at yourself and you're like, hey, don't forget, Jules, nothing is impossible with God. And that, you know, it builds your faith. It shows you that the impossible becomes possible in his realm. Yeah, I love it.
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1: Big news out of the States today, Phil. A Christian legend has passed away.
2: That's right. Dolly Parton, who you will know from songs like this one. Very famous. Jolene. She has been singing to us for so many years, since she was a child.
1: Well, since I was a child. I remember as a little kid hearing her music.
2: Yeah, like this sort of one. Don't you remember that?
1: The movie.
2: The energy, the excitement that she brought to our screens. This sort of one, which I actually didn't know was Dolly Parton's. She wrote this song, which then was made famous.
1: So this was her song?
2: This was hers.
1: Because this was in that movie, The Bodyguard, much later with Whitney Houston and Kevin Costner. So this was her song?
2: She wrote it and performed it. Well, Dolly has passed away and passed on to heaven at the age of 80. And of course...
1: What a voice.
2: Beautiful.
1: And... A lot of people may not even realise, Phil, she was very strong in her faith, a really solid believer in Jesus, and not ashamed to share her faith with people either.
2: Well, this is Dolly talking about her faith publicly not long ago.
3: People always say, you sure you need to be talking about religion? You know how a lot of people, I say, I am not telling anybody what to do or how to be. I'm telling people who I am. And if you're looking at me, I want to live an example. I mean, I'm no angel. I don't even pretend to be. I'm a sinner like everybody else. I even wrote a song called I'm a Seeker. It's called The Seeker. But it's about that. You know, God loves us either way. We just have to, you know, believe and hope. And so I just really, I don't shy away from it. That's my faith. That's what I believe. You don't have to listen to me if you don't want to. But if you don't listen, that's what I'm going to say.
2: Isn't that beautiful, though?
1: Yeah.
2: To know your faith, it is. When someone passes on with faith, the Bible says that we don't grieve the same. Yes, we grieve and we're sad that we're not going to have them with us, but to be absent from the body is to be present with the Lord. And that's certainly what came through the official statement from the family, which was bravely spoken by Brian Seaver, her nephew, and has also headed up her security for many years. This is the official statement from Dolly Parton and Parton's family.
4: My name is Brian Seaver, son of Cassie Parton, and I am representing the Parton and Owens family today, announcing the passing of my Aunt Dolly Rebecca Parton Dean, sister, sis, Aunt Granny to one generation and Gigi to the next. This video announcement is something Dolly asked of me years ago, before I fully absorbed it as a future reality. As her head of security for more than two decades, a role my father Larry held before me, I have imagined the heaviness of this moment, but haven't truly felt it until now. It is an honor that is mixed with absolute pride and great sadness. But sadness lies with us, not with Dolly. Dolly has lived in the light and is in the arms of Jesus, surely met by Carl, her parents, and countless others who have watched her and longed for her to meet them in the heavens. I first went on the road with Dolly as a kid, getting a taste of the road life in the early 1980s. Dolly opened doors not just for me, but for her entire family to reach the potential we didn't even know was possible. Dolly also opened doors for generations of singers, songwriters, musicians, and dreamers from every walk of life and across every continent. By her example, we believed that anything was possible. She never saw a door she couldn't open, and the doors she opened made and changed history. My family and I have shared a lifetime of beautiful memories with Dolly. But so have you. She has always been on your television, your record player, your CD, and on your phone playlist, becoming an extended part of your family whether you liked it or not. Our family and the team she has entrusted with her legacy will work diligently to ensure her spirit will live with us forever. Dolly was a farmer, just like her daddy. He farmed the soil. She farmed songs and happiness.
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10: There's a song I first heard beside a campfire on the Cape or out beyond the Western Downs, sung by one old wiry ringer, some say not much of a singer, but his words rang true for us few gathered round. He said, let

Let me sing of the day we stand in glory. The author tells his story and we'll see how he brought all things together, saw us caught up in a tether. Well, we thought that he would never set us free, but he did.

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2: The people have spoken, Fel. Mm-hmm. The people are asking the question, when are we going to sing a song about Tamworth?
3: It all started with a song for Perth. Yes, it is an ad from the 80s that stuck in our heads. And we love you, Perth. We love you, Brisbane. Love you, Queensland. They've all had songs, though. Well, everyone needs a song. We love our vision town. This is Bundy. Yes. We wrote a song for you, Bundy.
2: Ginger beer capital of the world.
3: And then we wrote one for Geraldton.
2: Gerro.
3: And then we wrote one for Bernie. Love you,
2: Bernie. Yes. We do love you, Bernie. She's
3: our city. But that's not enough.
2: No.
3: There's a whole big wide country of Australia who needs songs written about them.
2: Well, it's not fair, Phil.
3: It's not
2: to
3: fair.
2: To only sing about a few towns when there's so many towns out there, so many states, so many places and spaces. So the people were crying out, Phil. They were asking the question, so we've responded.
3: Well, particularly Brian, he asked this question.
4: We want you to sing a song about Tamworth.
3: Ah!
2: Tamworth.
4: It's the Wild West.
3: The Wild West. What about me is what he said. It isn't fair. I heard a song, now I want my share.
2: And the whole of Tamworth wants their share, Phil.
3: That's right. So we have been asking all week for what needs to be in the song. This is the family now. It's the family song. Mm-hmm. This is what you've said so far.
5: Yeah, you've got to go and do a Peely.
3: I'm sorry?
2: A Peely.
5: A Peely is the Peel Street. It's the main street.
3: Oh, and what does it mean to do a Peely?
5: Go from one end to the other and you just hang out and look out.
2: Yep.
6: A sea of Akubras.
2: Yes. Oh. Love it. You should be a songwriter, Brandon. Have you ever thought about this? It's a career.
3: That's very good.
2: A sea of Akubras.
3: I've got it.
2: What else, mate?
7: Just that Dolly Parton came to Tamworth in February 2014, and she wrote some lovely things about Tamworth. Oh. I mean, she said that, I'll just read it to you.
3: You got it there.
7: He said she praised the city and its fans, famously saying the locals were the greatest people on earth.
3: Tamworth, represent.
2: Yes.
3: And the week of Dolly.
2: Yeah.
3: We'll obviously have to include her in the song. So
2: you've got to. So, there is going to be a reference to Dolly in the song. Listen carefully. There's some lyrics there honouring the memory of the late Dolly Parton.
3: How are you feeling, Andy?
2: Warming up the vocal cords right now.
3: It's Bundy, we've written for you. Gerro for you. Bernie, you've had your moment to shine. Tamworth, this is your song.

0: That's it.
1: The cross is shining across your city.
2: Dolly loves you. We love you.
0: That's right. Be blessed in the name of Jesus, Tamworth. 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
1: In this bulletin, international teams arriving in Nepal to help with rescue and recovery efforts, and medals for our Australian rowers. With the details, I'm Tracy Weir. The number of Australians unaccounted for in Nepal has risen to 41 in the wake of devastating flash flooding. The Department of Foreign Affairs says it's working urgently to get in touch with 26-year-old Cara Severino, who made contact with her family yesterday. Australia's ambassador to Nepal, Simon Ernst, says the government has received more than 450 consular calls about the disaster.
2: We're advised here in Kathmandu of Australians that were known to be in the area. But we've also had friends, family members in Australia indicating they have not had contact with. So to sometimes those individuals match up, sometimes they're new.
1: The confirmed death toll is approaching 600 and authorities say it will likely increase further. After several weeks of campaigning in the West Australian seat of Secret Harbour, voters head to the polls for the by-election today. 16 candidates in the running to replace retiring Labor Minister Paul Papalia. Premier Roger Cook says WA's Labor candidate knows what's important for the people of Secret Harbour.
3: We know that people are doing it tough at a time of higher interest rates, high fuel prices. People in the community are concerned about their lifestyle, their futures, and that's one of the reasons why we've put such a strong emphasis on our key issues of jobs, health and housing, and helping people with the cost of living pressures, and we'll continue to do that.
1: The Electoral Commission expects there to be an indicative result tonight. The Queensland Fire Department will plead guilty to safety failures during a warehouse blaze that killed one of their own. 46-year-old firefighter Isabella Nash died while battling a warehouse blaze in Slacks Creek in 2023. Her colleague, Leah Drew, was seriously injured. The department will be sentenced at a later date. New research suggests embedding physiotherapists in emergency departments could save the health system millions. The Sydney University study has found a number of common reasons for ED presentations could be dealt with by physios instead of emergency doctors. Associate Professor Gustavo Machado says it would significantly reduce wait times.
4: Patients are seen 40 minutes faster and they're discharged from hospital 1 hour sooner than the traditional medical pathway. And also it's patients were highly satisfied with the care they received and it saves money to the hospital.
1: The study found physios were easing bottlenecks and reducing reliance on emergency physicians for minor traumas. The Australian Christian Lobby has been invited to meet the team who are reviewing Queensland's human rights and anti-discrimination framework. They will examine the functions and performance of the state's Human Rights Commission and the operation of the Human Rights Act. It will also look at the uncommenced provisions of the Respect at Work and Other Matters Amendment Act, which would amend Queensland's Anti-Discrimination Act. The ACL's primary aim is to ensure that Christians remain free to uphold their beliefs. A Nigerian journalist who reported on the persecution of Christians in Nigeria has been cleared of defamation after a five-year legal ordeal. Luka Binyat was charged for quoting one politician accusing another of covering up genocide against Christians. The High Court ruled he had no case to answer. That's the latest news. Sport is next.
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1: Turning to sport, and the Australian rowing team has picked up two medals on the second day of finals at the World Championships in Amsterdam, the men's pair securing silver while the mixed para double won bronze. And another AFL wildcard game tonight, Carlton and Melbourne at the MCG. Last night, the Western Bulldogs defeated Collingwood by 3 points. That's the latest Vision National News. I'm Tracy Weir. Time now for a look at the weather. Rain and storms are impacting Western Australia, some intense in the east in a deepening trough. Patchy rain and storms are reaching South Australia's west as the trough edges in. A front is bringing colder, showery winds to Tasmania and southern parts of Victoria, while a high is keeping much of the country's remainder dry. The capital city forecasts today, Sydney expecting showers to clear to a top of 19, in Melbourne mostly sunny and 15, Brisbane possible showers a top of 24 today, In Perth, mostly sunny and 22. Adelaide, a sunny day, a high of 20. In Canberra, sunny and 19. Mostly sunny and 17 in Hobart. In Darwin, expecting a sunny and warm day with a top of 35 degrees. That's the latest news, sport and weather on Vision. 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
10: 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Hey there, welcome to 20 The Countdown Magazine. I'm your host, William Ryan III, and we've got a lot to get to on this week's show. Now, for a little overview, in case you're listening for the first time today, I'll take you behind some of the songs on the countdown this week with some stories from the artists themselves. I've also got some brand new music for you to check out and vote on as part of our future fan favorite segment a little later. And when it comes to the countdown, there's a whole lot of upward movement this week. Now, songs are climbing and making some serious progress, but we've also got a few songs taking a pretty steep drop. So who's moving up, who's falling fast, and which song is debuting today? That's the big question. Have I got your curiosity up yet? Well, let's get to this week's countdown.
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11: What's up, y'all? It's your boy, Bay Turner, and I would love to share a little bit about the heart behind my song, Somebody's Praying. Y'all, I wrote this song when I was at total war with myself. I was stuck in patterns that I couldn't break, and I couldn't outrun this almost dark night of the soul. And I got up one morning to write a song, and this simple image came to my mind. It was my mom on her hands and knees. The Lord was showing me that she was interceding for me. And I realized in the moment, I wasn't still standing because I was strong or capable enough or good enough. I was still standing because someone else kept praying when I stopped. So I wrote this song for the moment that you realize that you've been held up the whole time because of someone else's prayers. You were carried without ever earning it. You were loved without ever deserving it. So I want you to know, in those dark moments, somebody's always praying.
6: Number 20. Should've.

0: Praying.
1: That is Bay Turner, and he's kicking off this weekend's countdown at number 20 with Somebody's Praying. Last weekend, we debuted a new one from the band For King and Country, who's out on their European leg of their tour this week. That's got to be a lot of fun for those guys. Here they are with that new one called What If I Told You?
2: Number 19.

0: On the night you're falling all to pieces, you can bring your lonely heart to Jesus. What if I told you that I believe it?
1: They're at number 19 this weekend. It is for King and Country with What If I Told You on 20 The Countdown magazine. Well, I have a new song that's hitting our chart this week. I mean, are you as excited as I am about this? I've been talking about this artist lately because she and her husband Cody are expecting their very first baby this November. It's Leanna Crawford, and here she is to tell us about this new one called Thank God.
2: When I look back on my life, I can't help but thank God for all the times that he said no, or not yet, or I've got something better for you. Honestly, if it was up to me, my life would look a whole lot different. And even though I've experienced hard, messy, real human seasons, I can look back now and see that God was using all of it. So to you, if you've been in that season or you're in that season right now, know that God will not waste your pain. And I pray that one day you too can look back and say, thank God.
3: 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I remember

0: a new song this weekend here on 20 The Countdown Magazine. It is from Leanna Crawford, and it is called Thank God. She's debuting at number 18, so that's a big deal. Now, you might remember Leanna Crawford last weekend in our artist news, because I just mentioned that she made her Grand Ole Opry debut, which is an iconic venue in Nashville, Tennessee, that many artists have at the top of their professional bucket list. So she got to do that, which was real exciting. Well, I love when you talk back to me, and in a good way, of course. It turns 20 The Countdown Magazine into something you listen to, into something we experience together. So that's just so much better. Alex sent me a message that really covers a lot of ground. He told us about a miracle in his own life. When he was born on October 31st, his parents were told by doctors that he had a 0% chance of survival. But as Alex put it, God had other plans, and here he is today. Alex also let us know his favorite song on the countdown is Somebody's Praying by Bay Turner, which we just got to hear that one kick off our countdown this week. But he wanted us to know that Bay Turner performed in his hometown of Madison, Wisconsin this past Sunday with Colton Dixon. Now, Alex's teacher, Miss Chelsea, told him about 20 The Countdown Magazine, and he said he's really glad that 20 exists for such a great purpose. Well, Alex, thank you for sharing your story with us and the concert review there too, and your favorite song on the countdown. 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
1: Hey, it's Michael from Cochran & Company, and our new song, What Grace Can Do, is for anyone who's ever felt the shame of past mistakes or current struggles. God is not waiting in anger to punish us for our wrongs. He's running after us to meet us right where we are, just like the prodigal son. He welcomes us with open arms. He throws a robe around our back and a ring on our finger. No condemnation, just love. That's what grace can do.
2: Number 16.

0: That is Cochran and Company making a 2-point jump up the chart with What Grace Can Do on 20 The Countdown magazine. You know, they have such a way of taking a big truth and putting it into words you can carry with you. That song, What Grace Can Do, is a reminder that grace just isn't something that we talk about at church. I mean, grace changes things. It meets us where we are. It takes what feels broken and gives us a reason to believe there is still more ahead. And maybe that's exactly what you need to hear right now at the top of our show today. But whatever you're carrying, whatever you wish you could maybe change about your story, just don't underestimate what grace can do. Maybe this song is speaking to you. You want to share your story with someone? 20thecountdown.com is the place to do that. And you never know, your story could be an encouragement that someone else needs to hear today. 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
1: Coming up.
0: Well, in just a few minutes, we are going to hear the story behind Revival. That is the new song from Jeremy Camp, and he's actually coming by to tell us about that song, so you don't want to miss that. And we still have 15 more to go, so if you're just jumping in, you haven't missed too much of our countdown this weekend. I'm sure your favorite song is still on the way if you haven't heard it already.
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8: Hey, what's up? This is Jeremy Camp. I'm going to share a little bit about my new song, Revival. I was actually scrolling through Instagram, and I saw all these people saying, Revival is happening now. There's sold-out stadiums everywhere. And although I know that revival happens, crowds could happen from that, but really, revival is, it starts with us. It starts with our heart, saying, God, I want to walk in purity. I want to walk in holiness and truly stepping out in that. So my encouragement, not that you can't have big crowds, and big crowds don't actually always equal revival. It begins with our heart. So check your heart and say, God, what do you want to do with me so I can walk in the fullness of who you are?

0: That is Forrest Frank at number 14 this weekend here on 20 The Countdown magazine. That is a song just simply titled OK. You know, he actually has this really cool thing coming out. It's a special Jesus Generation Tour Edition vinyl. So if you got an old record player, this might be your thing to grab. Well, next is a song from Tasha Layton. And if you haven't seen the video on YouTube about this one called Meet Me in the Valley, you have to go check it out. Here she is with that song this week on 20 The Countdown magazine.
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0: bet is number 13. It is from Tasha Layton, and it's making a one-point jump to land there. It's called Meet Me in the Valley here on 20 The Countdown Magazine. Well, because this show is broadcast literally around the world, we have the privilege of hearing voices from all over. This next one is from Michael in Australia. Let's hear what he had to say.
1: Hi, it's Michael from Wollongong, Australia. I love listening to 20 The Countdown each and every weekend. In fact, I listen on my motorbike as I'm riding around the streets of the Illawarra. It's just so uplifting and inspirational. Keep up the good work.
0: Wow, thanks, Michael. I love that picture, too, of you riding around on your motorbike, listening to the music, maybe singing along, too. You know, the people next to you are pulling up beside you going, what is he singing to? But that is a really cool picture. So thank you so much for taking the time to send that message in. And I'd love to hear your voice too. Maybe you're in a part of the world. Maybe you're right here in the United States with me. 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I mean, you can literally go there and record your voice right on the website and send it to us. It's super easy if you haven't tried it yet. And Michael just recorded that himself on his phone and he emailed it to us. So that's always an option, too. However you choose to get in touch, just do it right now. Today's the perfect day to do it.
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0: Artist News. Three things you need to know. Number one.
1: Well, by now, I'm sure that you have heard about the passing of Dolly Parton that broke just this last week. At the age of 80, she passed away, and I'm heartbroken about this, seriously. And while most of us know Dolly for her country music, she did have a really special connection to Christian music, too. Now, her history with the GMA Dove Awards goes back more than 35 years ago when she performed the song He's Alive on the Dove Awards stage. And that was back in 1990. And over the years, she has received multiple nominations and wins. She even was nominated for a Dove Award this year. Now, the Dove Awards shared a clip of Dolly performing He's Alive on their stage. And take a listen to this from back in 1990.

0: Don't you love that iconic voice there? She is going to be so missed. That was Dolly singing back in 1990 on the Dove Awards stage, He's Alive. Now, Dolly also worked with some of the biggest names in Christian music just recently, too. She joined for King & Country, for God Only Knows, and Zach Williams in the song There Was Jesus, which went on to win a Grammy. Now, her faith was such an important part of who she was, and you could hear that come through in so much of what she did. She really was one of a kind, and what a legacy she leaves behind.
1: Number two.
0: Well, Jamie McDonald has a new song out, and it has a pretty cool connection to The Chosen. That is the popular TV series based on the life of Jesus. Now, this song is called Roots, and it's inspired by the series and the idea of staying rooted in your faith when the storms come. And The Chosen actually featured the song during their global watch party this past weekend, with Jamie joining them as a special guest. Here's a little bit of that song.
2: My

0: number three.
1: Well, if you love new movies, then you're going to love this new biblical film that's coming to theaters next month. And Michael W. Smith is helping bring it to the big screen. It's called Daniel and the Fiery Furnace, and he is serving as one of the executive producers for the film. Now, the movie is about Daniel in the courts of Babylon, and it eventually gets to the moment we all know so well, that fiery furnace. Daniel is told to worship the king's gods, but he refuses to compromise his faith, and, well, we all know the story, how it turns out. And the cast is pretty interesting, too. Mina Massoud, who you might recognize as Aladdin from Disney's live-action Aladdin, plays Daniel, and Elijah Alexander from The Chosen plays King Nebuchadnezzar. Now, it's always interesting to see how filmmakers bring these familiar biblical stories to life, and I'm curious to see what they do for this one. We'll have more information about Daniel and the Fiery Furnace up at our website at 20thecountdown.com.
0: You're up to date. That was three things you need to know. Now, back to the countdown with William Ryan III.
1: Well, after 23 weeks of being here on the countdown with this one, CeCe Winans has our longest running song this week with Worthy of It All. Here it is on 20.
0: Number 11. Oh!

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1: In the Bible, in Romans 12, verse 18, it says, "Do your part to live in peace with everyone as much as possible." 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
3: Welcome to our second half of 20, the Countdown Magazine. 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And we also have a full chart up there. So if you just want to take a peek at that, you can do that as well. But coming up, we have six tracks moving toward the top. Three are holding steady and only one slid down a bit. So stick with me and help me count down the top 10 remaining songs of the week.
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0: That was Toby Mac at number 10 this week on 20 The Countdown Magazine. And John Reddick, this guy is making a 3-point jump up the chart with this one. Here he is singing Holding On 20 The Countdown Magazine.
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1: This is Zach Williams, and this is the story behind my song, Wait For Me. I wrote this song during a time when I felt completely lost. I've been walking through life trying to figure out everything on my own, carrying things I should have laid down years ago. And the more I tried, the harder the road got. One day I finally looked up and prayed, God, I need some direction. And what struck me was realizing He had never left. He was just there, patiently waiting for me to turn around. Every detour, every stumble, every mile, every time I walked in the wrong direction, He kept guiding me back. The song is a reminder that even when we take the long way home, God still waits for us.
0: Number

0: is Zach Williams, number 8 with Wait For Me on 20 The Countdown magazine. You know, he is out on fall tour with a special guest that you heard a little earlier on our show, Cochran and Company. I'm sure they are having so much fun being together on that one. And you know what else is fun? It's fun to hear how you discovered this countdown. Wanda in Maryland has been a part of our 20 family for more than 8 years and said at that point she had just moved and somehow the radio station found her. That's pretty cool. Now, it was the only Christian station that she could pick up, and she's grateful she did. She told us, "Christian music has become my favorite, like a friend who is always with me." And that's a pretty powerful description. You know, music that meets you wherever you are and reminds you that God is with you. You can't beat that. I want to thank you for listening for all these years and for making 20 a part of your Saturday. We'll be here next week, too, and I hope you'll be listening. Now it is your turn. Just like Wanda did, reach out and tell us your story. 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
1: Number 7 from Chandler Moore here on 20 The Countdown Magazine. Well, this next guy has a full Spanish version of this next song out, so you got to go check that out wherever you listen to music. Here is Matt Maher with his latest called Gonna Be All Right on 20. Number 7.

0: after climbing three spots to land there at number six. We're celebrating Matt Maher this weekend. That is a song called Gonna Be All Right on 20 The Countdown magazine. Well, last weekend, I filled you in on a little story about my daughter, Bailey, moving her into her upstairs apartment that we found out like the day before that we were going to be doing when it was like 100 and something degrees here in Texas. We're not bitter about it, though. We're actually doing okay with that. But I wanted to tell you a quick little story about my son, Morgan, and his wife, Ari. You know, they just got married back in December, and I know they're young, but they knew. When you know, you know. And they got married, and just a couple of months ago, they got to bring home a little puppy. So I guess you could say we have a grand dog right now, which has been so cool, because we didn't have any pets in the house as they were growing up. Now, I did when I was little, but my wife, Christy, I think she had a dog at some point, but it didn't go so well. So she's never really been like a dog person, but she has been falling in love with this little dog named Herman. He is a, I think it's called a something doodle. It's like a Bermadoodle, I think is what it's called. But anyway, like a mix between a couple of dogs there, and he's getting pretty big pretty fast. But we love to go down and take him for walks in our little downtown area here in Roanoke where we live and just play with him. I mean, he doesn't bark at all, which I think is very unique. And so she kind of likes that about the dog. But he's super cute, super playful. So we've been having a blast. So any opportunity that we've had just to say, hey, we'll take the dog for you, we are jumping at it, which has been so cool to see Christy making that little comeback there, because she was a little nervous about having a dog around, but now she is all in. Just loves that little guy. She's even told me a couple times, I kind of miss Herman. Can we go see him? So, I mean, that is awesome. But I'm sure you have a cute little pet there maybe at your house. Maybe you got a picture that you want to share. I'm going to put some pictures of Herman up at our website and on social media for you to see. But of course, I would love to see a picture of your fur baby. So post a picture on social media, tag us in it, or you can send it in. You can email it to us there. All the ways to get in touch are at 20thecountdown.com. But I would love to see a pic of your family with your little furry family member, of course.
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0: that serves a community called Hope Fest, and it's coming mid-September. 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
1: Hi, I'm Dave Schreiber, Program Director for Arizona Hope in Prescott, Arizona. 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
3: Top five. What's up, guys? This is We the Kingdom, and this is the story behind our song, Rescue Me. Y'all, we just want to give you a melody to put to an age-old story of David and Goliath. Man, he had some crazy faith, and it's amazing what God can do when we have faith like that. And we just pray that this song would be a huge encouragement to you guys to know that whatever giants you're facing out there are not impossible, to fall to the ground in God's name.
4: Number five.

0: number 5 here on 20 The Countdown Magazine. It's from We The Kingdom, called Rescue Me. All right, it is now time to announce the winning future fan favorite. I played new songs last week. One of them was from Chris Tomlin called Doesn't He? And the other one was from Elevation Rhythm and Josiah Queen called Amazing. Those are your two picks for the future fan favorite. Then we sent you over to vote for those songs at our website. And the one that had the most votes, I'm going to play for you right now. And I'm happy to report that after tallying up all the votes, Chris Tomlin got it. Here he is with Doesn't He on 20 The Countdown Magazine.
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Isn't that an awesome song? That is the winning future fan favorite pick for this week. It is from Chris Tomlin. It's called Doesn't He Deserve It All. I love that one. I am sure that one's going to be on our countdown very soon. I mean, without a question there, of course. But thanks for picking that one. We get to do it again now, though. I'm going to play a new song for you now and then another one after this, and I'm going to have you go vote on your favorite. The first one's from Tarian. It's a new one called You Remain.

That's a new one from Tarian called You Remain, the first pick for the future fan favorite. The next one's from Francesca Battistelli. This one is a new one called He Will.

0: That's a new one from Francesca Battistelli called He Will. The song that you got to hear before that one was from Tarian. It was called You Remain. Those are this week's picks for the future fan favorite.
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0: Well, he just hit our top five last week, but he's moving up a spot this time. Here is Micah Tyler with his latest called...

0: perfectly.
1: That's Micah Tyler, number four this time with Perfectly on 20 The Countdown magazine. You know what I love about 20 The Countdown? 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
1: That's number three here on 20 The Countdown Magazine, Ain't No Way, from Jamie McDonald. By the way, I had a little story about her in her artist news, so if you missed that, head to 20thecountdown.com to check it out. Next, it is our number two song here on The Countdown, and it is from a familiar artist, Josiah Queen. Here he is to tell us about Demons.
2: I wrote this song with a couple of close friends, and it really comes from a journey of battling depression and anxiety through different seasons of my life. The enemy has tried to attack my mind, but I've learned there is real power in the name of Jesus. When his name is spoken, darkness has to leave. 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If you've been fighting battles in your mind too, I hope this song reminds you that there's hope and there's freedom.
3: Number two.

0: Josiah Queen with Demons, and number two on 20 The Countdown magazine. Well, you may not know about this cool thing we got going on, but it's our e-newsletter, and it's completely free. 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
0: For the third week in a row, this top spot belongs to Phil Wickham and Crowder. Here they are with It Really Is Amazing Grace.
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0: It really is Amazing Grace, the number one song in Christian music from Phil Wickham and Crowder, here on 20, the Countdown Magazine. Well, I'm William Ryan III. Thanks so much for hanging out with me this weekend and helping me count down these top 20 songs. It would be so boring if I was just doing this all by myself. So seriously, thanks for being here with me this weekend. And if you are not shy and you want to say hello, head over to our website, 20thecountdown.com. 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And while you're there, be sure to vote on the future fan favorite. Those two new songs, they need your vote. All right, I think that wraps up this week's show. I can't wait to talk to you next week.
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0: Faith, Hope, Love. These things absolutely do remain. The band, we are Messengers. Hi, happy Saturday, the 29th of August. You're with Karen. It's good to have your company this afternoon across Australia. Now, kicking off my shift, we've got the program Songs That Changed You. Aidan today is chatting with Brad Stein. Who is Brad Stein? Well, he's an American comedian. He's an author. He started as a young teenager practicing magic tricks, which later led to his performing magic in Californian food outlets, restaurants, bars. He also learned to perform sideshow stunts and began honing his comedy skills. Well, as a Christian comedian, let's hear about the song that changed him. It's a Carrie Underwood song, and I'll let him tell his story next here on Vision.
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3: Hello and welcome to Songs That Changed You. This is where I sit down with a guest to discuss a song that has had a significant impact on their life. And I am joined today by conservative comedy trailblazer who apparently is the most dangerous Christian comedian in America, Brad Stein. Hello, how are you?
4: I'm okay. I'm glad I'm in America. If I was in Australia, I'd probably be arrested by now. So I'm grateful that I'm in the land of the free and the home of the brave.
3: What makes you say that?
4: We're still allowed to have sidearms. Which frightens all of you guys, but it's America, so you know we're a little unorthodox.
3: Yeah, we ruled out guns. I don't know, 30 years ago at this point, I think.
4: And now look at you—you're overrun with kangaroos. So I think you've learned a valuable lesson.
3: You think that's the lesson? Sure. Yeah, we'll go with that.
4: You know, I was in Australia many years ago. It was early 90s. 90, that's how long ago it was. Doing a season, as they call it there, and I don't know if they still do, in Melbourne at the Last Laugh. So it was a dinner house. So they had a compere, which we call an MC, and then they had like a sketch comic troupe from Australia, and then me. And so this was maybe about a month worth of, 4 weeks worth. That was my first and only time in Australia. But, you know, it was fun. I mean, it was a place I always wanted to visit.
3: Yeah.
4: And then we saw, it was called the 12, I think it's called the 12 Apostles or
3: yes.
4: Something. It was these rock outcroppings out into the coast there. Was it 100 Mile Road? Or I don't know. It's been so long now. But anyways, so I got to see some of the well-known sites there in Melbourne and, you know, had a wonderful time. I have a friend here in I'm in Nashville, Tennessee, so, and there's a bunch of Australians that have moved to the U.S., and they're like pastors, they're in the business. A friend of mine is a girl by the name of Rebecca St. James, and she was an Australian singer, and her father, David Smallbone, is a friend of mine, and of course, Luke and Joel started a group called For King and Country.
3: Yes.
4: And so these are all friends of mine. They live here in town. But they were talking about how Melbourne would be probably less open to my point of view now than they were then. I'm known as a conservative and a Christian. I guess Melbourne is a lot more maybe progressive than, but you know what? At the time, I don't even know if that mattered. I wasn't really doing Christian comedy then. I was a Christian, but it was more just clean and tried to be funny. But, you know, people seemed to enjoy it and had a great time.
3: Well, I'm not too far from all of what you've just mentioned. The Great Ocean Road is where the 12 Apostles are, which is just around the corner from where I'm located in Geelong, and Melbourne's just up the other road as well. And obviously, you know, the Smallbones, Australian royalty. You mentioned that you weren't a Christian comedian at that point. You were just a clean comedian. What's the difference? How do you sort of draw that line or swap from one to the other?
4: You know, it's interesting. When I started performing in churches and working in Christian evangelical gatherings, I came out of nightclubs. I was in comedy clubs in the United States, the, you know, top comedy clubs. And that's where I cut my teeth. And my thinking has always been that I believe that the arts belong to God. I believe that if you look historically at those who created great, magnificent, long-lasting art, usually it was for the glory of God. The Sistine Chapel, the Pieta, the Bach, or was it Beethoven that would always sign, you know, to the glory of God, his works. So there was always this idea of the transcendent. There was always this idea that beautiful, true art was supposed to drive us to a higher cause, to something greater than ourselves. So to me, when I started working in clubs, I was always a Christian. So the only parameters was I didn't curse.
3: Yep.
4: I didn't do sexual jokes. So I had some topics that I didn't go to, but I was just trying to be funny. That's hard enough. And I was trying to do it in the hardest place it is to be funny, and that is in a comedy club, because the only criteria is you have to be funny or you don't work. Now, I say that because a lot of times in churches or Christian events, maybe the criteria for sophistication is less stringent, because as long as you did it with the right heart, you know, he sucked, but he did it for the Lord. So that's all that matters. And I've always felt like there's a difference between sitting out in the congregation and they're singing some praise and worship, and I sing and I'm not a good singer, let's say. And people, if they were sitting next to me, going, boy, that guy can't sing, you know, why doesn't he shut up? Well, that's different, because I didn't say I could sing. I'm just praising God the best I can. On the other hand, if I stood up and left the pew and walked up on stage and turned around and got in front of a mic and had the lights and said, I'm now going to bless you with my gift, I feel like you should have the gift then. Because now you put yourself in a different category place. You have said to those watching, I have been given a particular aptitude by which I'm going to represent God. Now, I think there should be a criteria, because you are the one that established it that way. So when I was doing comedy in clubs, you know, my criteria was just be funny, hard enough, and not compromise certain elements of the way I was going to present this, because I was a believer. When I started going into churches, I was concerned, because at the time that I started doing it, there wasn't really any comics in the United States that were Christians that had come out of the nightclub and were bringing a nightclub vibe to Christians. There was comedy, but it was churchy. So when I was felt like God was bringing me into the churches, I said, God, I'll go where you send me, but I don't want to dumb it down. That's how I felt. Like, I've had to do this where it was hard. Now I'm going to go in here, and God said, why do you think I trained you in nightclubs? The future in America, things are going to change. And I want you to reimagine for my people how they're going to hear me speak to them, because the message of Jesus never changes, but the messenger does.
3: Sure.
4: The flavors do. The culture does. And sometimes you have to adjust and tweak the means by which you're communicating based on the culture you're in, based on the type of people that are surrounding you, who you're trying to communicate to. So obviously, the way I'm going to communicate to a Chinese Christian or North Korean or Iran or Saudi Arabia, it's a whole different world.
3: Yeah.
4: You're going to be punished. You're going to be for that. So you have to do it differently. So God, I felt, was saying to me, I want people to understand there's going to be a new way to see the way I'm going to deliver my message, because the West is going to change. They are not going to be as Christian anymore. They are going to be post-Christian. They are not going to be as tolerant of the faith. They are, matter of fact, are going to be antagonistic to it, all in a framework of a new religion known as progressive leftism. Now, I didn't know clearly as a comedian that God was going to say, you will speak to these issues. You will use comedy, because historically, comedians could make fun of the king and not get their head cut off. So we were the ones that took monarchy and peasantry and gave them equality. We were the ones that said, let's mock them all. Let's find a commonality to all of us that normally is not seen in a monarchy or in a despotic system or in any type of any kind of rule where the elite control. And so I would go into these churches and I would perform for, I don't know, 40, 45 minutes. People are laughing, having a great time. Everything I learned in a comedy club, suddenly I'm doing it in a church. Well, they're not used to that.
3: Yeah.
4: That's not how we normally do our thing. And so I would finish and I would do this. If you guys learned anything tonight, I hope you learned this. I am not a Christian comedian. And then I'd pause and they'd be like, what? Wait, were we duped? Is he a Buddhist? And we laughed and now we're going to hell. I am a comedian who happens to be a Christian. I'm trying to allow my craft to be the witness. So that was how I did it for a long time. But what happened was, when the media began to get a load of what I was up to, And the New Yorker magazine in 2004 did an 8-page spread on me, and they're the ones that called me God's comic, not me. Their whole premise was, is it possible you can be a Christian and a conservative and be funny? That literally was what they couldn't think could be possible. That's how that's how judgmental, totalitarian the left is. Only our funny is funny. Only our truth is real. That's just how they are. And so when it comes to the arts, they decide also who's allowed to be deemed true art. So when I realized that they were going to call me a Christian comedian and I can't do anything about it, I felt like I was trapped, like they're trying to make it a backhanded compliment, right? And it was like God said to me, hey, I know you always thought Christian comedy was corny and lacked sophistication, but you aren't that. So why don't you do this? Embrace the name. Yeah, I'm a Christian comedian. And what do you get a load of this? So it was kind of like God would say, why not embrace the name but redefine it? It was like God was showing me how he navigates cultures as they change by simply using different forms of communication or just different styles of how he's going to communicate to adapt to the moment in the season that we find ourselves in now. So I don't know if I could have found a longer answer to your simple question as to, but I guess I was trying to give you a backstory.
3: I'm mindful that we probably should get to our song to discuss, but I have one more question, if I may, around comedy. Do you think us as Christians are good audiences?
4: Oh, yeah, yeah. I mean, it was a double-edged sword when I left the clubs and came into the churches. The parts that I loved, now you got to understand, I started in comedy in 1988, so quite a few years ago. And so when I was working in comedy clubs back in those days, you could smoke. You could obviously drink. That's where they make most of their money, is selling alcohol. So it was nice to be amongst people who weren't drunk. I don't know where people came up with the idea that drunk people must be great to work for drunks. They laugh at anything. They don't. They're obnoxious. They can't concentrate. It's not fun. I would rather work for people that are here to have fun and laugh. So Christians come to laugh. They're not really there to be scrupulous and judging you, so you're not going to get hecklers. I mean, I've done that. I can handle them, but it was nice to come amongst people that wanted you what you had to say. I was grateful for all of that. The downside was Christians bring their kids.

0: maybe, but in a church, suddenly that's off limits, maybe.
1: Yeah.
0: So I didn't feel as free as an artist. Comedy is jazz. Comedy is jazz, man. That every audience is different. You're going on a phone, somebody says something, you respond to that, and then you do this and that. And it has a real organic freedom to it that is so beautiful and amazing when it happens. And in churches, sometimes I felt a little bit more restricted, a little bit more concerned about not saying the wrong thing because of the way they might perceive it. And so in that regard, I felt like it did censor or at least restrict me, because I had to be a little bit, comedy needs to just flow and not have to stop and think.
1: So much of what you're saying I can relate to. I've gone from commercial radio to Christian radio, and I've gone through that same journey from a different angle, but it's so funny, I can absolutely relate. Brad, let's get to your song. What have you chosen for us to discuss today?
0: Well, you know, when you contacted me and said that's what you wanted to discuss with a song, I got to say that I can't sit there and say, oh, yes, there's a song that I just, oh, it's gotten me through all my, I can't say that I have that, but there is a song that has always moved me, and it's How Great Thou Art.

0: classic.
1: That song is so powerful. It is so powerful to me. A lot of praise and worship, contemporary, is fairly simplistic. But when you remember the hymns, the depth of what those guys or gals shoved into a sentence was ridiculous. It was so complex in its simplicity with biblical elements it was trying to reinforce. And they said so much. I mean, it's hard to, it's like Bob Dylan stuff. It's like you really packed a lot into that line.
0: Yeah.
1: And you don't hear that in a lot of contemporary Christian music. But there was one particular line, and it is the sort of the crescendo that moves into the chorus. Then sings my soul. It is such a transcendent phrase because it's not saying, I want to sing the Lord. I raise my hands to the Lord. I lift up my hands. I have, you know, open the eyes of my heart. Very material, very dimensionalized, biological and three-dimensional framework of us worshiping a transcendent, right? But that didn't say that. He said, then sings my soul. Well, your soul is your eternal existence.
0: Yeah.
1: Your soul is in dualism. That's the thing that thinks, has access to the immaterial, which is our thoughts. The soul is the thing that has direct access to God's thoughts, that gives us access to manipulate our body and our biological body by access to the brain. Our soul is the eternal. Our soul is that which is redeemed. Our soul is that which is perfect. Our soul is that which is transcendent and yet inhabits me. Our soul is the Holy of Holies. Our soul is the great, the most profound me that I very rarely have access to or awareness of until I'm in those moments of ecstasy and awe, where my soul reminds me, get out of the way, body, it's my turn. That's what he said. Then sings my soul, my Savior God, to thee. And then he makes it so simple, because God in his awesomeness is very simple. Matter of fact, when he was asked, who are you? He simply said, I am.
0: I am, yeah.
1: All that you're searching for, all that you're trying to understand, all you're trying to figure out, all the depth of it, all the angles, all the apologetics, all the philosophical acumen that you're trying to discover and leverage, and all of your arguments, all of your, frankly, myopic view of me that you think is deep is missing the mark. I am. Well, guess

0: what? That guy can only be reached by my soul. Then sings my soul, my Savior God, to thee, how great thou art. Boom, that's all you need to know. That's what that song does to me, and it just kill every time I hear it, it says, this is the Holy of Holies that I long for.
1: So this song was released, you know, 100 years ago, well before either of us were born. So why do you think this connected with you so well?
0: Well, I hope I articulated that.
1: That's true. Earlier. I love it. So much for us to think about as we play the song for everyone in just a second. Of course, Brad, you've got a podcast as well. We should give it a plug. People can go listen to Brad Stein Has Issues.
0: Yeah, you can subscribe on my YouTube. And also, I'm on Spotify and Apple Tunes. You know, I would love to get back to Australia someday. I'd love to do a tour of churches. I don't know if they even do comedy there.
1: Not as much, but I would love that.
0: I would too. I think it would be interesting just to bring this different point of view, or at least this unorthodox means of communication to your country. if people would receive it, I don't know. Maybe they wouldn't dig it. I don't know, man. I don't know anything about
1: only one way to find
0: the churches
1: out
0: churches there, but yeah. Well, go ahead and book me a ticket, brother. Let's see what happens.
1: Let's make it happen. Brad, how great thou art. We're going to put it on for everyone now. What version do we want? There's so many available, from Elvis Presley to Carrie Underwood to everything in between. Have you got a particular one, or should I just dealer's choice?
0: I would say Carrie Underwood. I know her husband.
1: Let's go with that. Here it is, How Great Thou Art. Brad, thank you so much for joining me.
0: God bless you, brother. Thanks.

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1: Vision's been there for us when we've lived very remotely and haven't been able to always easily go to church. We just pray that it'll reach members of our family and so many other people that just need to hear some truth, some encouragement and some love.
2: Helping you look to God daily.
0: Vision.

He is good indeed. Matthew West on Vision. Before that, Stars Go Dim with their song, You Know Me Better. Well, there's a whole range of great programming for you for the rest of this afternoon. Of course, Lamplighter Theatre coming up not too far away. We're starting a brand new series called The Boy of Mount Riggy. But soon, hey, more good music, including Mercy Me, Make It Well, than the one and only Toby Mac here on Vision.

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Making well with my soul. I need a peace that only heaven knows. Jesus, could you please just sit and cry with me till I can sing, till I can sing. It is well with my soul.

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1: Lord, it feels good. Toby Mac on A Vision. And right now, I do not think it feels good to be or to know people in the Himalayan border area, hey, of Nepal and Tibet. Sadly, devastating flash floods have swept through the area, sending mud and rock and ice and water through communities, destroying homes, roads and bridges. That is not a good feeling. Now, we are connected with Hope Media Executive Director Shanti Pandey. Describe the shock being felt across Nepal. He described this with Andy and Fel a couple of days ago. He described the shock, but also shared how Christian and humanitarian organizations have been responding already with relief efforts and prayer. And my prayer definitely goes out to the grieving loved ones, for those still waiting for news of missing family, and for rescue and relief teams working to support the devastated communities there. Hey, praying for Nepal, praying for Tibet, that Himalayan border region. On the other side of the globe, but still close to our hearts, definitely.
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5: I went to the skateboard park and tried the drop-in on my skateboard. Out of 10 attempts, I crashed 8 times. So was I a good skateboarder who crashed 8 times, or was I a bad skateboarder who got lucky twice? This is like a bigger question in life. Are we born as good or bad people? If we say we're born good, what do we do when we fail? We have to punish ourselves and try harder. And if we fail again, we need to be even harsher. But if we say we start off as bad, we can be kinder to ourselves if we fail. The only way ahead is grace. We can't save ourselves. We need a savior to come rescue us. So which is it? The good news in the Bible is that Jesus drops into our world to save us because we cannot save ourselves. There is grace for us who fail. But the bad news is that a skateboard fail will still hurt. For that, you're still going to need a Panadol and a lie down. G'day, I'm Sam Chan with God in 60 Seconds. For more, go to thirdspace.org.au.
2: 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This is Vision.

0: Here's someone else who's made vision part of their family.
1: You have no idea what it's like to be visited in prison. It can be the time when you're feeling so unforgiven, and vision could come in. You are actually visiting prisons.
0: Helping you look to God daily. Vision.

The song Washed, and I still can't help but think about the wall of water that swept through the mountainous area of Nepal, caused by a landslide. Wow, devastating. Infrastructure, houses, building, all swept away, killing countless people. Ah, good gracious me. The song before that one we just heard, All the Nations, Michael O'Brien, We Pray for the Nations of the World. And shortly we're going to hear part three of Real Faith, talking about medical missionary doctors working in India. Dr. Anil and Dr. Shalini are featured again this weekend. And you know, these guys, they served as medical missionaries in a rather poor rural part of India when they were asked to go to the poorer, even more conflict-ridden country of South Sudan. They're going to share more. There are more stories, more challenges that they had to face. They're going to tell us their story

0: Ain't No Way, Jamie McDonald on Australia's Vision Christian Radio, as we help you, Australia, look to God daily. Now, we've reached the 2 p.m. mark in Western Australia. We've reached the 4 p.m. mark on the east side of the country. And a shout out to our Victorian listeners. I just want to make mention that today, in the year 1848, Cape Otway Lighthouse beamed for the very first time, known as the Cape Otway Light Station. It's the oldest surviving lighthouse in mainland Australia and Victoria's oldest working lighthouse. Now, my mum is in an aged care home these days, and the gentleman that sits right beside her at the dining table every single meal, his name is Graham, and he's a very proud former lighthouse keeper. He tells me often, for 20 years I kept the lighthouse going, Cleveland Point, Cleveland Bay, I should say, not Cleveland Point, Cleveland Bay. I'm talking North Queensland, okay? Also, Fitzroy Island, far North Queensland. Beautiful gentleman, Graham. There you go. A little bit of history with regarding a couple of lighthouses in Australia. Now, two people who've been a lighthouse in India are medical missionary doctors, Dr. Anil and Dr. Shalini Sherian. We're hearing more of their story today and how they went from serving in a poor rural part of India to serving in an even poorer, conflict-ridden country of South Sudan. Part three of their journey, medical missionary doctors in India. Part three is next, Real Faith, here on Vision. This is a new day,
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7: We had already identified that the sort of strategic initiative would be to train nationals, because very often you end up starting mission hospitals and then after a period of time you go back and there are not enough people to run it. Mm-hmm. So to make it sustainable, we wanted to turn that around, and that was the plan when we set out. But then this whole conflict sort of disrupted everything.
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9: Well, today we have more of our conversation with Dr. Anil and Dr. Shalini Cherian from India, who are sharing about their remarkable journey as missionary doctors. As we've been hearing, they met at a Christian medical college in southern India and then served for 20 years in a poor rural part of northern India. Then, in 2014, they responded to God's call to begin a new mission project in South Sudan, Africa. Specifically, they were to establish a medical and nursing school supported by the International Christian Medical and Dental Association, otherwise known as ICMDA. However, as we heard last time, there was a plot twist. Just as they had accepted the calling from the Lord to live in an extremely primitive country with no electricity, civil war broke out once again, and they couldn't even get in the country. This forced them to relocate to Uganda. And as we'll hear today, this turned out to be a blessing in disguise. Once again, Anil and Shalini are chatting with me in our Melbourne studios, along with their longtime friend, retired doctor, Alan Gisbers.
7: So we went out to actually train national South Sudanese, to train them as health workers, a formal three-year program which gave them a diploma. Mm-hmm. And that was the plan when we set out. But then this whole conflict sort of disrupted everything.
9: Mm.
7: And so we couldn't do it. It wouldn't have worked. Mm-hmm. So we had two choices, either to give it up or to try and see whether we could start in Uganda.
10: Mm-hmm. So what you were doing in Uganda was to be training South Sudanese health workers to work in Sudan.
7: Exactly. So we trained them for 3 years and then send them back to work in South Sudan.
9: How did that work?
7: It was a whole new thing.
9: Well, let me just ask an important question. Did they have electricity?
11: Yeah. Uganda had electricity.
7: Exactly. They had so much more.
9: Uh-huh.
7: And we were able to get housing and facilities for our students. Mm-hmm. So I think, when I think back, I think God was sort of knew that we may have sort of floundered.
9: God
7: if
9: knew
7: just...
9: that your wife wanted a refrigerator.
11: And I used to ask, I used to pray, ask God, why, like when you asked us to go to South Sudan and we were willing to go, why did you bring us to Uganda? And
9: with all the
11: refrigerator. But at the end of the Exodus, God tells the Israelites, if you had done it all yourself, you had have not given me praise, you would have been proud of what you have done. So I think he made us wander, and it was a better wandering than the Jews had.
7: It was a soft landing.
9: Yeah.
7: And I looking Africa. Back, I think that was very important for us.
11: It was very
7: to have sustained and kept us for 10 years later.
9: So you eventually get to South Sudan?
7: Yeah, in 2018, we returned to South Sudan. We used to travel.
9: What happened to the civil war? Was that still going on?
7: It went down for some time, and then again it reemerged in 2016.
9: Mm-hmm.
7: But by 2018, they had something called the Revitalized Peace Agreement.
9: Mm-hmm.
7: So the political fractions and the different groups had agreed that they would commit to having peace.
9: Mm-hmm.
7: And so with the new government, it was possible for us to return to South Sudan.
9: So then you go back to South Sudan?
7: Then we restarted. We went to the place we originally planned to go. Mm-hmm. That was Bortown.
9: Mm-hmm.
7: And then we set up the institution again there, the Health Science Training Institute. But it was very different because Uganda, it was much more easier. We had a lot of infrastructure, hospitals that we could send our students for practical experiences.
9: Mm-hmm.
7: But when we landed up here, we had hardly anything. But the government there was an old clinic that was built by the Egyptians.
9: Mm-hmm.
7: It was needed a lot of renovation, but they gave us that building. And they said, why didn't you use this to start?
9: Mm-hmm.
7: And so that's what we did. We had to renovate that building and start the institute. So 2019, we again started taking another bunch of students, a batch of students.
11: But one thing that happened is, when the week or two after we arrived in Bor, we went to the cathedral. It won't look anything like your idea of a cathedral. Mm-hmm. But anyway, we went to the cathedral where all the ministers, the state ministers come, because Bor is the capital of Jonglei State. And the minister of information got up and said, we are going to restart the electricity generating plant, which the Egyptians have started. So, that was such a relief. But the only thing was, you have to buy your own, high tension wire for from that place to wherever you were.
9: You had to buy your own wire?
11: So we had this high tension wire. We got it
7: for put underground.
11: Underground for the institute that was closer, but the place where we stayed, that was in John Garang University, was about 5 kilometers away. We couldn't afford to buy 5 kilometers of high tension wire. Oh, wow. So we still lived, in our house we didn't have wire, but we had good friends who raised money for us to get solar panels too.
9: Solar panels. That's solar the panels. Answer. And that worked out well?
11: We had a fridge.
9: Yeah, she got her fridge.
7: A small, tiny one.
11: What you find in hotel rooms, that kind of small one.
9: Oh, yeah, yeah.
11: Which we ran only in the daytime so that we have cold water when we come back home. Yeah.
9: And
11: in the night, we used to switch it off.
9: So just weather-wise, how is the weather there?
7: The thing is, there are only two seasons. Mm-hmm. There's a dry season and a wet season. Mm-hmm. So about for 4 months, it's really hot. It's the dry season. Then the rains come and it's all wet and slushy. Bor is basically a swamp. So,
9: oh, wow.
7: And
9: you're living in a swamp.
7: Yeah. So the temperatures definitely come down. It's more pleasant.
9: Mm-hmm.
7: But then the mosquitoes start coming in around May, June. And then that's... You wonder
9: so if
7: which
9: the
7: is
9: rain
7: better.
9: Don't get you, the mosquitoes get you.
7: Yeah.
9: You're not making this sound very attractive here.
11: I know.
7: I think the thing that you realize is that wherever you are, you know, in the end, God sort of takes care of you.
9: Mm-hmm.
7: Because 10 years, 5 years in Uganda and 5 years, I never once got malaria, sick mm-hmm. with malaria. Mm-hmm. But I saw so many people, even Ugandans and South Sudanese, you know, dying of malaria around us. So definitely I believe that God really took care of us. And even small things, small details. We didn't have to cook on a gas stove. We had running water in our taps because we were in this place where they were able to provide running water because it was a university campus. And so, even these things, we lived in a sort of 7 by 40 container.
11: Shipping container.
7: Shipping container house. And, but you end up, you know, life is almost at the end of the day, it's the same. I mean, there are some hardships, but I think you learn to adjust and look at the brighter side of things.
9: Yeah, I was going to ask you, we've heard several things which would be a challenge. What were your favorite parts? What did you most like about living there in South Sudan?
7: There were a lot of... We were on a campus which was 200 acres. And there were...

0: Work we did was very enjoyable because we had a set of youngsters, and I realized we were making a big difference in their lives. And so that was really enjoyable. Unlike Anil, who looks at a big picture and, you know, solves the problem of a community or the public,
1: for me,
0: interacting with individuals and listening to their problems and trying to go alongside with them was the way I functioned. So it was good to work with the set of youngsters.
2: Now, I didn't even ask, what language?
3: Well, our teaching was mainly in English.
2: Mm-hmm.
3: Though there are something like 60 odd languages in South Sudan, there are 30 major tribes.
2: Mm-hmm.
3: And we were working, when we were back in South Sudan, we were working mainly among the Dinkas.
2: Mm-hmm.
3: So they have their own tribal language.
2: Mm-hmm.
3: But South Sudan also, the business language is what they call Arabic, Juba Arabic. So we didn't know much of the local language initially. But we actually taught in English.
2: Mm-hmm.
3: And quite a few people actually can speak English, but mm-hmm. they have very limited vocabulary.
2: Mm-hmm.
3: And their understanding of the world is also further very limited.
2: Mm-hmm.
3: So it's a question of trying to help them understand using what language they have.
4: Our guests today, once again, are missionary doctors Anil and Shalini Cherian, who are originally from India, but responded to God's call to start a medical and nursing school in South Sudan, Africa. However, as we heard, due to the civil war, they first spent 5 years training South Sudanese doctors in Uganda, who then went back to their home country. Later, after peace returned to South Sudan, they were able to train doctors and nurses there. We'll hear more of Anil and Shalini's remarkable story when we return right here on Real Faith.
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0: Aussie artist Nathan Tasker, never too far gone. You're with Karen on Vision and we're in the middle of the Real Faith program. Eric Scatterbo today is chatting again with Dr. Anil and Dr. Shalini. They are medical missionary doctors, or they have been medical missionary doctors from India. Part three, we're in the middle. Let's continue now here on Vision.
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2: Welcome back. I'm Eric Scatterbo, and today, once again, I'm chatting with missionary doctors Anil and Shalini Cherian, who are sharing about their adventurous journey. They're originally from India, but responded to God's call to start a medical and nursing school in South Sudan, Africa. Next, we'll hear about how their time in Africa came to an end and about the next step in their journey as the conversation continues, along with their longtime friend, retired doctor Alan Gisbers. And then eventually your time in South Sudan came to an end?
3: Well, we had to take a call and decision. And in 2024, we decided that we had already spent about 10 years in Africa. Mm. And we thought we should come back for a number of reasons.
2: Back being back to India.
3: Back to India. Mm. And that's what we did. But we felt that we need to share this experience that God had given us to many others. Mm-hmm. And our hope is that many young people will actually also see that you can go out and do wonderful things. And the need in Africa is definitely something that is there. But we also had to come back for our own families and to be in India for a while.
4: So one of the deals that we went in this institute that we started was a government institute. It was not a private one, which we started. And one of the agreements when we went there is after a few years, the government would take over. And they were supposed to give us some, grants as well to run this institute. But in 10 years, the amount that they gave was very little. Mm. But that changed when we were there from 2018 to 2024. There was relative peace for 5 years. And so all the major funding agents like the UN agencies and other international agencies started supporting a development project, which was our training was considered a development project. So yeah, that training also came along and that funding also came along. So we thought, yes, it's time probably we hand it over. We have trained enough. Mm-hmm. Mm-hmm. We've trained about 150 health workers for South Sudan.
2: Wow, 150.
4: Yes, and one of our students was working with us by that time, and we had made him the deputy principal, and there were other two students were coming and helping as tutors as well. And so we said, okay, it's time we have our next mm-hmm. leadership ready. Mm-hmm. We have the funding coming from elsewhere, which we were mainly responsible for. We had all our teaching material and a lot of other equipment and things we had already got for the institute. And then we decided, yes, it's time we went back and mm-hmm. let them develop it further.
2: So after 2024... your time there was over?
3: Before we left, we actually started supporting a few other projects. And one was we started a maternal child health clinic in Bo Town. It's called the Taragog Community Clinic. And it was being run by our students. Mm-hmm. We helped them in planning it, setting it up, getting the governance, etc. And we continue to support this project. Mm-hmm. So we're trying to raise support because we need to...
2: That's kind of like what you're doing these days.
3: Yeah, exactly. Mm-hmm. We have a few other projects. We've been supporting a hospital, a Catholic hospital in the Nuba Mountains. Mm-hmm. And we've been trying to find people who can go there to help that hospital too. And increasingly, what God seems to have put on my heart is that there are so many hospitals like that that could be helped. And with our experience in training nationals, and if we could mobilize more younger people, doctors, nurses, health professionals, to go out to Africa from India, that would be wonderful. So that's what God's been working in my life, at least. And Shalini likes a more sort of structured place. So she's joining a hospital, and she'll be working as an obstetrician gynecologist.
5: And what brings you to Australia?
3: We are primarily here to promote our work in Africa and to tell these stories and to get people to see. Because I think many parts of the world, people, it's an opportunity to open a window into another region of the world.
5: You're definitely open in my eyes, let me tell you.
3: And we feel that the days of mission are not over. In fact, there are still major areas that we need to still continue. There is this big narrative that says, you know, they can take care of their own problems. We don't really need to. But I think there is not. It's a wonderful opportunity for Christians to actually witness and share the love of God, and to allow them to see that God hasn't forgotten these communities. God loves them as much as He loves each one of us. We need to understand that getting the gospel to the world is a partnership. It can't work with, you know, a few people. There are frontline people who work, and not all of us can work in such difficult situations. Like just north of South Sudan is the whole Sahel region. And 70% Muslims, you know, the bed of terrorism worldwide. I think even Shalini and I would find it extremely difficult.
5: So there is some place that you wouldn't go or have challenges with.
3: Yeah, definitely. And I think our hope is that people from South Sudan one day will go there. People from Nigeria will go into some of these areas. And there are Christian doctors. Nigeria is one of the largest Christian nations in the world. So I think the whole way mission is happening today is from, you know, anywhere to everywhere.
5: Great point.
3: I think that's what God is doing. So we may not go into sort of Chad or Niger, but there may be some others who are called to do
5: and
3: that.
5: And you can train some.
6: And of course, the other thing is that the ICMDA, the International Christian Medical and Dental Association, is seeking to have Christian doctors and dentists in every corner of the world. We currently have 107 countries who are members of that particular organization. And of course, the constant interaction of Christian doctors asking questions about meaning. I mean, community health is about not just improving the health of the community, but improving the spiritual lives of the community. And so that mission then becomes not just providing health care, but building communities, building churches, building congregations who embody love for each other in that community as a witness to the world. God loves, and this is how He loves.
5: That's an excellent point. We've mainly been talking about your medical help, how you've helped people, but also, as Alan just mentioned, there's a spiritual dimension to all this. Have people become Christians through the work you've been doing and helping?
3: The thing is, South Sudan is 60% identify themselves as Christian. But then they don't know much about the Bible. They don't know much about scripture. And they're still stuck in their traditional superstitious kind of belief systems. So our main role that we saw was discipleship. We often focus on evangelism. But there's many places, there's a huge gap between evangelism and discipleship. So it's one thing to bring people and share the knowledge of God, but then how to teach them how to live and live a life as a Christian in this world. And that's our mission aspect of our work was discipleship. We had these young people, we could share our lives with them, we could actually tell them about Jesus, teach them the Bible, teach them what it means to live as a Christian. And so, yes, we didn't do too much of evangelism, but definitely discipleship was part of our mandate.
5: Helping people grow in your faith.
6: and grow together as a community. Mm-hmm. And of course, community health is something that you do in community. Mm-hmm. You don't do it as individuals. Mm-hmm.
4: Yeah, like we also brought two of our nursing students who had done diploma nursing under us to do their BSc in India. And at the end of the 2 years of their training, they said, now we understand better what you are trying to say. And while the world looks at health services, providing health services as an occupation where you earn money, you are saying that health services is a part of your Christian service to the. So we keep talking, Anil and me said, India has really benefited a lot from missionaries and mission hospitals. Mm. And this country, South Sudan, was hardly any mission hospitals, no mission healthcare work going on. So, yeah, so that will be our Anil's future focus, to take Christians, though, I mean, the world knows India is not a very Christian country in percentage than our to the population, but there are more Christians in the country of India than probably Australia or the States.
5: Well, it's huge population-wise. There's over a billion people in India.
4: It's
3: the 10th largest, if you take Protestant Christian nation in the world today. Mm-hmm. So we have huge, and the because Christian missionaries built institutions in the past, colleges, technical training, the Christian population has been blessed in the sense they have highly qualified, well-trained personnel. So we think there's a rich pool, I mean, of people who can actually, if mobilized, would actually go out and make a difference in the world.
5: So in a sense, correct me if I'm wrong on this, in a sense, you have benefited personally from the legacy of the Christian heritage of missionaries coming to India in the past, going to the Christian medical school. And now you've gone to another country, South Sudan, to give back. And hopefully, years from now, I'll be speaking to another couple that have gone through the medical school that you've helped establish, and they might go to an even poorer part of the world or more destitute and help there.
3: That's our dream. That's what we pray for. Mm-hmm. And just to give you, my mother studied in a school in India, and the school was actually run by Australian missionaries who came from Australia. And so, you know, it's a cycle that goes on. And that's why I emphasize that it's a partnership. Mm-hmm. It's not about, you know, one. And these things go around. So what you plant in one many years ago. Mm-hmm. So I did, you know, there are many leaders, people who've done remarkable work in their fields. And I think, so you sow a seed in love, and then God does. Ultimately, this is God's mission. It's not really our mission. Mm-hmm. So God is doing something, and we have the privilege of being part of that. And so it's not so much about how we plan things, because our experience is you can make huge plans, but nothing works. Mm-hmm. Ultimately, but God has got your backs.
5: Dr. Anil, Dr. Shalini, thank you so much for sharing your stories with us today. And also, Dr. Allen, retired Dr. Allen, thank you so much for bringing them here.
7: Oh, it's a pleasure, absolute pleasure. I'm very proud of them. I'm very proud of them. I think they've done a wonderful job. And it's just wonderful to see the seeds that you've sown bear such fruit. Mm-hmm. And, you know, it's an exciting thing to be part of God's mission in word and deed to share God's love to the world.
5: And you met them some 40 years ago or more, back in the 80s.
7: Yeah, that's right, yes.
5: And so proud of them today.
7: Absolutely, absolutely.
3: Did you realize you were training people to go to Africa?
7: Well, not to go to Africa. I mean, well, I mean, people from CMC have finished up everywhere. One of my...
5: CMC.
7: Christian Medical College and Hospital at Vellore. They've gone everywhere. I mean, there is one student that I mentored who's now at the Mayo Clinic and is an expert in multiple myeloma. And then there are also those who've done community health and everything in between.
5: Well, once again, thank you so much for sharing your story with us today.
4: Thank you so much,
7: Eric. Thank you. Thank you.
5: Well, that was the conclusion of my three-part conversation with missionary doctors Anil and Shalini Cherian, along with their longtime friend, retired Dr. Allen Gisbers. Ellen is a retired associate professor of clinical medicine at the University of Melbourne and has been active with the International Christian Medical and Dental Association for many years. As we heard, Ellen has known Anil and Shalini since the 1980s when he helped to train them at the Christian Medical College in Vellore, India. Finally, to find out about the special medical project that Dr. Anil and Dr. Shalini are involved with in the remote region of Tarragak in South Sudan, the website is healthserviceglobal.org/Tarragak. 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Well, thanks so much for joining us for Dr. Anil and Dr. Shalini Cherian's incredible story. And until next time, I'm Eric Scadavo. So long, and God bless.
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0: 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And the next artist you'll hear is another female artist. It's Charity Gale with her song, I Believe.
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3: Our city is scarred with graffiti, people writing and drawing things so as to deface public property. So we might react negatively to someone who spent years writing on public property and getting away with it. In fact, we've erected a small monument to that man. His name was Arthur Stace. He heard the Christian message and was overcome with the fact that trust in Jesus guaranteed him eternal life. He knew where he would spend eternity. That news was so good he couldn't keep it to himself. He wrote the word eternity on city streets for years. It reminded him of what he had and others of what they could have. An unschooled man, Arthur Stace reckoned that he didn't even know how to spell the word, but his copperplate writing gave a very different impression. God made something beautiful of this man's life, including his handwriting, and Arthur Stace was determined that something beautiful would come to others as a result, nothing less than eternity with God. I'm David Ray.
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It's another way Vision is helping you.

Perfectly. Micah Tyler, Colton Dixon together with their song Perfectly. Before that, we heard Charity Gale with I Believe. Well, we've all heard of the passing of Dolly Parton, 80 years of age. Dolly, I believe she grew up with like 11 siblings in a very interesting little cabin. No electricity, no water. I also am led to believe she was worth like $650 million when she died and left like $500 million to charity. Let's unpack a little bit more about Dolly real soon, but right now a song from Katie Nicole.

0: In country, the song Miracle, their newest release, and I think they're incredibly pleased they had the honour of recording music with Dolly Parton. You know, Michael W. Smith also in that mix. His simple post, hey, regarding the passing of his friend: there was truly no one like Dolly. What a lady. She was a bright light in a dark world. Thank you, Dolly, for being exactly who you were. One day, I'll see you on the other side. More coming soon here on Vision.
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David Leonard on Vision, the song Well Done, and we're talking about Dolly Parton right now. Well done, Dolly. Home with your Lord. Girl, your 9 to 5 is done. You know, it doesn't matter if you hated country music or couldn't stand the rhinestones or never understood the big hair and the bold makeup. No one can deny that Dolly, a simple farm girl, she harvested a pretty incredible amount of love, light, and also joy. You know, I remember being at the For King and Country concert in Brisbane when Dolly's part in God Only Knows, that song, came on and the crowd erupted. Why? Not because people knew Dolly. I think it was because they knew her heart. They knew her love for Jesus and for others. So again, well done, Dolly. Home with your Lord. And in the words of the song For King and Country song and Dolly in the song, God only knows what you've been through, but there's a kind of love that God only knows, and that's the love that can save. Dolly fully believed this truth. So let's all be a little bit more like Dolly, hey? More loving, more joyful, more kind, because the world could certainly use a few more Dollies.

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1: Hey, do you believe it? I do. It's prophesied. It's in the Word of God. I believe the Bible is an authoritative piece of literature. Forrest Frank, together with Josiah Queen, Jesus is coming back. And we're about to hear part two of our Word for Today series, Jesus is in Your Corner. Stay with me. 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
4: Consider Hebrews 9, verse 24. Christ entered into heaven to appear in the presence of God for us. Growing up, many of us had no clue what our parents did 40 hours a week. We might have known where they worked, but we weren't altogether sure what they did. In much the same way, most of us don't really know what Jesus does all day. And our lack of holy confidence stems from that very fact. So what does Jesus do all day, every day? He's pleading your case, pleading your cause. All you have to do is plead the blood. That phrase has fallen out of circulation in some circles, in part because of its misapplication. Let's see if we can revive it. Pleading the blood is not some superstition. It's not an abracadabra. It's an awareness of your authority in Christ. It's an understanding that your forgiveness has already been paid for in blood money. It's coming to terms with the fact that we overcome Satan by the blood of the Lamb. Christ is in your corner, which means you have the full backing of the King and His kingdom. His full blessing, His full authority. Satan would like to make you doubt that. Remember what he said to Eve in the Garden of Eden? Has God indeed said? Translation? God is holding out on you. If Satan can get you to distrust God's goodness, he wins and you lose. Is it possible that because you're holding out on God, you think God is holding out on you? Go all in with God. If you don't hold out on Him, He surely won't hold out on you. Jesus is in your corner, part two. That's Vision's Word for Today.
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Unspoken is the band, Walk With Me is the song, and hey, we are so close to a brand new series starting with Lamplighter Theatre. Now, we're about to embark on The Boy of Mount Reiki. Now, it's a story adapted by Marshall Younger. We're going to meet Clapham, a boy whose dad makes him steal. How would you be, hey? Clapham figures that stealing's in his blood since his pa and his pa before him were all thieves. But Clapham's best mate, Harry, thinks very differently. Stay with me. Lamplighter Theatre is just around the corner here on Australia's Vision Christian Radio.

0: Sasha Layton on Australia's Vision Christian Radio. The song Life in Me. Me, I'm Karen Hunt. And it's great to be with you for this Saturday, the 29th of August. A shout out to our friends in New South Wales, especially those in the Upper Hunter region. In Murrurundi, one of our newest additions to the Vision family, it's an historic rural town, and now Vision can be heard 24/7 broadcast on 88.0 FM. A little bit about the town. The indigenous origin of the name means five fingers and relates to the rock formations, I believe, visible at the northern end of the township. The scenic mountain backdrop showcases the country, rodeo and stockman events that honour the region's outback culture. So good. So good to have you aboard. Welcome, Murrurundi 88.0 FM listeners. Lamplighter Theatre now. Okay, so we're kicking off part one, the new series, The Boy of Mount Rigi. And it's a story of a heartwarming betrayal. Do those two words don't go together? Okay, yes, a heartwarming betrayal, the loyalty of a friend, and God's ultimate redemption. Lamplighter Theatre is next, here on Vision.
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3: Galatians chapter 6 verse 9. Don't get tired of doing what's good. Don't get discouraged and give up, for we will reap a harvest of blessing at the appropriate time. Galatians 6 verse 9.
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Hello there. I've been expecting you. I'm John Rhys Davies with Lamplighter Theatre. Welcome to Abingdon Falls. It won't take long till you see why people are drawn to this New England village, where neighbors visit and children play. It's a place of history, mystery, and new beginnings. But first, there's something you need to see and someone you need to meet. His name, Finian Jones. You might say he's a collector, but once you step inside his shop, you'll see he's much, much more. He's a collector of stories, from rare books of times long past. So enjoy a cup of Finian's finest blends as he invites you to an unexpected journey, one you are about to experience.

0: I can't believe it.
1: Oh, Brandon, what's wrong, my good man?
0: It's nothing.
1: Somehow I believe it's something. Just a hunch.
0: All right. You remember that guy in my class who was always off to himself, always alone?
1: Lewis.
0: Right. Mm. I did what you told me. Mm-hmm. You know, I tried to connect with him, invited him over to my house, all that kind of stuff.
1: All right, and?
0: And he was pretty quiet, but he agreed to come over and we'd do homework together and hang out. Mm. He stayed over for supper, you know, that kind of thing. And then he found out he lived near my grandma, so he started mowing her lawn for free.
1: Well.
0: Yeah, and even started helping me with chores around our house. Lewis always worked really hard and always with a smile on his face. But then somebody found out that his dad was in prison for embezzlement, and people started teasing him about it.
1: I see. And how did Lewis take that?
0: Not real well. He started cussing at people who made fun of him, started yelling. It made me feel really awkward. And then people started teasing me about hanging around him. I mean, I don't really care, but then I wonder if I really should hang around with somebody like this.
1: Well, why wouldn't you?
0: That's the part I didn't tell you. He cheated.
1: Oh?
0: He copied my answers on a biology test, and I got in trouble for it. Since I was hanging around Lewis, the teacher thought he was my friend, that I was helping him cheat.
1: Well, is Lewis your friend?
0: You know, after all that, I'm not sure. I mean, maybe he's just like his dad.
1: Hmm. You know, Brandon, I think I may have just what you need.
0: What's that?
1: An escape hatch.
0: I don't think
1: that... Ah, and therein lies the problem. You see, Brandon, believe it or not, you can actually get trapped in your own mind. Trapped by small thinking. The way I was. My thoughts became musty, dusty, crusty, rusty, anything with a rusty on it. And that's when I discovered the power of a book to escape from small thinking. You see, Brandon, when you open up a book, and I mean a good book, you open up your mind because you open up to new ways of thinking.
0: Well, thanks, but I'm not sure if you heard what Lewis did. He cheated and got me in trouble. I mean, yeah, he owned up to it, but still.
1: What Lewis did was wrong, Brandon, but when you don't forgive him, well, that becomes a problem for both of you. I think you might need a fresh way of looking at this, and the most wonderful book of all for fresh thinking is a collection of letters from my father.
0: Wow, your father did that for you?
1: Oh, he most certainly did. He gave me his own personal collection of poetry, songs, stories, biographies, histories, and he even put in some family genealogies for me. All were specially selected by him for me. Would you like to see it?
0: Yeah, sure.
1: All right, here.
0: Hey, wait a minute. That's a Bible.
1: Yes, it is. And they're letters from my father in heaven. Now, yeah, you take this one, and I'll take this one.
0: Okay.
1: All right, Matthew 5. Now, we'll go back and forth. Just the first part of each verse. You start.
0: Okay. Blessed are the poor in spirit.
1: Blessed are they that mourn.
0: Blessed are the meek.
1: Blessed are they which do hunger and thirst after righteousness.
0: Blessed are the merciful.
1: Blessed are the pure in heart.
0: Blessed are the peacemakers.
1: Blessed are they which are persecuted for righteousness' sake.
0: Hmm.
1: Do you see it?
0: See what?
1: The journey, Brandon. When we realize we are inadequate or poor in spirit, we move on to the next step in the journey. We mourn. Cry out to God, which makes us meek, which then whets our appetite to hunger and thirst for more.
0: Oh, okay.
1: Oh, and it gets better still. The more we grow in righteousness, the more we are willing to give mercy to others who don't deserve it. And the more merciful we become, the better our eyesight.
0: Huh?
1: When we're pure in heart, we get to see God. And we begin to see others, like Lewis, the way that God sees them. The more mercy, the better the eyesight, and the more we're able to bring healing to relationships. We become what Jesus calls a peacemaker. And that is the journey, my friend.
0: Wait. What about the one you left out?
1: Persecution. Ah, and this is the end and the beginning, you see. The end of the old journey, which takes you back to the beginning of a new journey, where you start all over again, being humble, being poor in spirit.
0: Doesn't sound like fun.
1: Well, I didn't say it was a fun journey, but it is a necessary one if you want to grow into all that God has for you.
0: I think this is the part where you give me a book to read.
1: I think you are one perceptive young man. Now, let me see. Where is it? No. Ah, here. All right, now take this and see me in the morning. It's good for your eyesight.
0: The Boy of Mount Rigi.
1: It's one of my favorite books.
0: But aren't they all your favorite books?
1: I say again, you are one perceptive young man. Now, enjoy.
0: The Boy of Mount Rigi, Chapter 1.

0: Where are we going?
1: I need to get some supplies at the store.
0: But Pa, I thought we were short of money.
1: We are.
0: Oh. No, I don't want to do this again.
1: You'll do what I say, Clapham.
0: Oh, Pa, please. It scares me.
1: You'll do it anyway. Now, come on. All right. You see those gold hair clips at the end of the counter?
0: Yeah.
1: I'll distract the clerk. You swipe them.
0: Hair clips?
1: It's for your ma's birthday.
0: Oh, you're getting them for ma?
1: Shh. Here he comes.
2: Oh, well, hello, Norman.
1: Hello.
2: So what might you be looking for today?
1: Do you have any fishing line?
2: I do, as a matter of fact. It's in the back. I'll be right with you.
1: Go get it.
0: Pa, I...
1: No more of this. Hurry.
0: I can't do this. Ma would like these.
2: Well, now I have this here. It just came in. It's very adorable.
0: I can't.
1: How much?
2: That'd be 3 pence.
1: That's a little too expensive. I'm going to head over to Smith's, see if they got any.
2: Ah, well, not going to find the same quality, you know.
1: Smith's got plenty of good line. I'll see you, sir.
2: All right. Goodbye, then.
1: You got it?
0: No.
1: What? You had lots of time.
0: Pa, I don't feel right taking what's not mine.
1: Since when do you got scruples? Stealing's in your blood, boy. Ain't no escaping it. Your grandpa was a thief, too. One of the best. Now, look here. You'll take them clips, or you feel the whip when we get home, you hear?
0: Yes, sir.
1: Now, look. We got that clerk all suspicious. Oh, I forgot. I was looking for a new shovel.
2: Oh.
1: Mine broke yesterday, and I got lots of planting to do this week.
2: Well, yes, I've got a few right over there by the rigs.
0: This is wrong. I know this is wrong.
1: What about that one behind you?
2: Oh, yeah, I forgot about this one.
0: Someday, I'm gonna stand up to him.
1: You know, I was looking for something a little heavier than this. I'll check at Smith's. I'll see you.
2: Oh, well, all right then.
1: You got him?
0: Yeah.
1: Let's go. And don't you ever balk like that again.
0: Yes, sir.
1: Good man.
0: Right. Good man.
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0: Ma? Ma, we're home.
10: Massey, you here?
5: I'm here.
10: I'm not smelling supper.
5: Well, we don't have nothing.
10: Then you spend the day finding something. You expect me to go hungry, woman?
5: I thought you were going fishing today.
10: They weren't biting. I make something up.
0: Hey, Ma, I know it's your birthday, and we wanted to get...
10: No more talking, boy. Come with me.
0: What is it? I was going to give Ma our clips.
10: I changed my mind. There are other things we could get with those. More important things. We can barely afford food in this place.
0: Oh, but Pa, it would make her so happy.
10: So would food. Now hand them over. I'll go sell them.
0: You're going to go get rum with it.
10: Watch your mouth. Ain't none of your business what I do with it. Now go catch some fish. We need something for supper.
0: Yes, sir.

0: How do you do it, Clapham? How do you catch so many more fish than I do? We're using the same bait, our lines are side by side, and you've landed 5 fish already.
1: You see, Harry, you gotta know how to humor them. Now, you may be a prince at reading and writing, but for fishing, diving, and shooting, well, it just comes by nature. Oh, here's another one. Got him!
0: You got quite a supper. Your father's gonna be happy.
1: He ain't never happy for me.
0: Why not? You're a master fisherman.
1: You don't know nothing about my father. He makes me fetch and carry for him till I'm tired as a dog. He makes me lie for him and steal for him. If I don't, I get the whip.
0: Sometimes my dad gets on me about stuff.
1: Look, you don't know what you're talking about. You have a home. I live in a hell.
0: I'm sorry.
1: You know, you have good things ahead of you. I'll live as a criminal my whole life.
0: Why do you say that?
1: That's all I know. My pa's taught me all about thieving. It's in my blood, and there ain't no escaping it.
0: Oh, no, that's not true, Clapham.
1: Yes, it is. My grandpa was Felix Hale. He was the best of thieves, but he died in a shipwreck on his way to prison. My pa learned thieving from him, and I learned it from pa. I suppose when I have a son, I'll be the biggest thief of all of us.
0: Clapham, I'm gonna tell you something, and I doubt I'll say it just right, but there's something I've learned. The good book says if any man belongs to Christ, his old life just passes away. No one has to be a prisoner of their bloodline. You know what? One day, you're gonna go away and make something of yourself. And then you'll come back here to Mount Rigi and prove to everybody that they were wrong about you.
1: You really believe that, Harry Davis, don't you?
0: With all my heart. You can't imagine what God has planned for you. He's gonna use you to do great things. I just know it.
1: Me? Do great things? That'll be when the sky falls and we catch larks, I guess.
0: All you gotta do is trust God and walk straight. With Him, all things are possible.
1: Yeah, I don't know, Harry. I'm not one for religion at all.
0: No. It's not about religion. It's about a heavenly Father who loves you.
1: Yeah.
0: Come on. It's getting dark and we best be getting home. You've got a lot of fish to fry.
1: And you've got, one.
0: Yeah, my sisters are gonna have a great time poking fun at my little minnow. Come on, let's get home.
1: Hey, well, why don't you take some of mine?
0: No, you need those for your family.
1: Hey, I can always get some more. Now, you on the other hand.
0: Oh. All right.
1: Okay.
2: Mother, will we be eating soon?
3: Harry is still fishing, Lucy.
2: That's what we're having for dinner, whatever Harry catches?
3: Yes. What's the matter?
2: Nothing, Mother.
4: Ah, Lucy's remembering the meal we had the last time Harry went fishing. Minnows don't fry real well.
3: Oh, Annie, what is important is that your brother is industrious. In all work, there's profit, you know.
2: Well, I hope whatever profit he makes, we can eat. I'm hungry.
3: Well, even if Harry does come back with little, let us show him that we're thankful that he tried.
2: Yes, Mother. But do you think it would be all right if I took Papa's rifle

0: catch the minnow, so that's pretty good.
1: Well, I would rather have an honest fisherman than a skilled one.
2: Well, is it so much to ask to have both?
1: Lucy, your brother brought us home dinner. That is what matters. Annie, dear, would you prepare these?
3: Yes, Mother.
1: Lucy, would you help her?
2: Yes, Mother.
1: It looks like you're having quite an influence on Clapham.
0: Well, he's come a long way since the first time we met, but it's going to take a lot more than my influence to help him.
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0: When he walks through that door, I gotta have the food hot and ready for him.
1: Sure is getting late.
0: Your pa don't pay much attention to clocks. He gets here when he gets here.
2: Where's my dinner?
0: I'm cooking it up now, Norman.
1: You're drunk, Pa.
2: Never mind about that. How much did you catch?
1: Three.
2: Three? That's it?
1: I caught seven, but I gave four to Harry for his dinner. He couldn't catch nothing.
2: You gave away my food?
1: His family was counting on him for dinner. He's got two sisters, and he only had one tiny fish in his bag. Besides, Harry's my best friend.
2: What are you doing?
1: Oh, the flames! The curtain's on fire!
3: Oh, my arm!
1: Ma!
2: Out of my way, woman. Oh. Get the blanket. Come on, smother the fire.
1: Okay. Oh, Ma. Ma, are you hurt?
3: I burnt my arm.
1: Oh, well, here. Wrap it in this cloth. I'll get some water.
2: Look at this. You burned my dinner, woman.
1: Ma, she's hurt.
2: What am I supposed to eat now? It's clumsy, woman.
1: Please stop yelling at her, Pa. We need to treat her burn.
2: I'll treat her after I get some food in me. Who's going to make me my...

0: My dinner. That fish ain't worth nothing.
1: How can you think about that? She's in pain.
0: Don't you talk back to me.
1: Pa, I'm sorry. I'm sorry. Please, put down the ladle.
0: Boys who talk back to their fathers have to get what's coming to them.

0: Wonderful meal, my bride.
1: Oh, thank you. But you have more than me to thank.
0: Ah, yes, my master fisherman.
2: Clapham caught all the fish.
3: No, actually, I caught one.
2: Harry caught the minnow.
3: Which is the tastiest of the bunch, if I should say so.
1: Oh, who could that be at this time of night? Clapham?
4: Hello, Mrs. Davis.
1: What is the matter, dear? You're as white as a ghost.
5: Did you run here?
4: Yeah.
1: What happened?
4: Do you think it'd be okay if I just stayed here for a spell and didn't answer any questions?
1: Well, I suppose.
0: Certainly. Come on in. Have dinner with us.
2: Oh, there's a seat over by Annie.
6: He can sit where he wants, Lucy.
4: It don't matter.
1: Here.
4: Thank you.
1: Are you hungry?
4: Actually, I ain't had my dinner yet.
1: Well, it's only fitting that you get to eat what you provided us.
4: Oh, thank you.
1: Here, have some fish. I'll get you some vegetables.
0: So, Clapham, here you are in our house at this late hour, puffing like you just swam the Hudson. And we can't ask you about it, huh?
2: Well, I have a question you can answer, Clapham. Do you like Annie's dress?
6: Lucy, he probably doesn't pay attention to dresses.
4: I like handkerchiefs, like Harry's.
3: Oh, Mom made mine. She even put my initials on it.
1: I can make a handkerchief for you too, Clapham, if you'd like.
4: Oh, really? Oh, I'd like that very much, ma'am.
1: All right, then. Clapham, do your parents know you're here?
4: No, ma'am.
1: Don't you think they should know?
4: Well, I'll head home in a bit, Mrs. Davis. I promise. I'd just like to stay here with all of you for a while.
1: That's fine. Eat as much as you like, Clapham. You're with family.
0: Absolutely.
2: Ah, Clapham is family. I like the sound of that.
6: Lucy!
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0: 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Vision.

0: It's Living Water from Kane. Okay, a sibling trio, these guys, two sisters and a middle brother. Hey, good to be with you for this Saturday evening. I'm Karen Hunt. We're so close to the Worship Hour, highlighting some wonderful Christian worship artists and some great encouragement to see out my shift for this Saturday evening before Mel joins you for the V180 simulcast.
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3: Who would have ever thought that scratches in rocks could disprove the biblical flood? Well, scratches in rocks, called striations, are sometimes caused by a glacier moving over bedrock. Therefore, when geologists encounter striated rock, they often claim that a glacier caused it. Striated rock occurs within the sedimentary rocks that were laid down by Noah's flood. Evolutionary geologists claim that this is evidence of multiple ancient ice ages, so they claim that Noah's year-long flood could not have laid down these rocks. However, we now know that underwater landslides cause rock striations similar to those caused by today's glaciers. Furthermore, there are important differences between glacial deposits formed today and those of the alleged ancient ice ages. So don't let scratches in rocks scratch away your confidence in God's Word.
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0: Hey, it's the Passion Music Team and their song, I Stand Amazed. How marvelous. They're based in Atlanta, Georgia in the US of A. Up ahead, we've got some UK artists, some Australian artists, some more American artists and worship artists at that. The next one you'll hear is Aussie's Darlene Check and her song, Shout to the Lord, re-released the 2024 version. Here on Vision.
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Well, the Wren Collective, our Irish friends, joined Graham Kendrick for that worship song, The Servant King. I think it's one of Graham Kendrick's most popular worship hymns, you could say, particularly sung at Easter time and Lenten time. This next one, You Carry Me, is by Mariah Peters, recorded before she became Mrs. Mariah Smallbone, the other half of Joel Smallbone from For King and Country.

Lovely harmonies right there. Matthew 6, the title of the song, by Tekoa, together with Mark Barlow. The band Tekoa from Melbourne, Australia, a duo. I believe the name is inspired by the biblical story in 2 Chronicles, where King Jehoshaphat sent worshippers into the wilderness of Tekoa to proclaim God's goodness. The word also means trumpet in Hebrew, reflecting the prominent trumpet sounds in their music. Well, there you go. Tekoa, proclaiming God's goodness in the worship hour this evening, the 29th of August. This next one, it's a Phil Wickham song, Holy Forever.

Can't Stop Praising. Some would say Can't Stop Praising. And before that, I Thank God. House Fires together with Jay Walker's Worship, Ryan Ellis and Blake Wiggins. I'm heading out. Mel is waiting in the wings to take you through the evening with her V180 simulcast. But I'll leave you with this thought, okay? When it comes to your calling, your purpose, two things to observe. God doesn't call the qualified, He qualifies the called. And also, instead of being critical, hey, be creative. God bless. I'll catch you again tomorrow night, starting with the Worship Hour. I'm Karen Hunt, signing out with this song from Matt Maher, Holy, Holy, Holy. Good night.

Jeremy Camp, it's Revival right here, Living Different, Mel with you and V180 for your Saturday simulcast, and we are turning up the vibes today. We've got a very special guest artist. We're going to be chatting with Ellie Limebear all the way from the UK. We had to do the interview late at night, so it teamed up, so I am a little tired, but it is going to be such an awesome chat and I cannot wait. That is on the way. We're going to find out about her brand new single that is topping the UK charts, Give Me Joy. She was up there with Taylor Swift and Olivia Rodrigo with that one. So good. Give Me Joy. We'll find out more about that on the way. And of course, all your favourites with Equippers Revolution. We'll keep the vibes coming right here on V180. But first, let's get back into the music with this one from Mun. It's Back to Life, Living Different, and V180 with Mel.

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1: 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Luke 11, verse 28.
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0: 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Mel keeping you company and joined today by the lovely Ellie Limebear. Ellie, it's been nearly a year since we caught up, October last year. What have you been up to in all that time? Because I know you've been busy.
1: Hello. Yes, I know. Time flies, doesn't it? We are now in 2026. Summer for us right now. I don't know about you.
0: Yeah, it's winter for us.
1: Yeah, I'm sorry.
0: We're just coming out of winter. Yeah.
1: Okay, you're coming out of winter. a lot has happened this year, honestly. We had another baby. So our little girl, Billy, she's coming up to 5 months now, I think. She is an easy delight, thank goodness.
0: Oh, that's so
1: kids,
0: good.
1: Praise the Lord. And we've moved house. Our eldest started school last year.
0: Wow.
1: A lot of new, honestly. I just signed to a new record label, which is really exciting. New music. So it's felt like a lot of new in this year, honestly. A lot of diving in, feels like.
0: Good on you.
1: You know, sticking together and diving in. Lots of beautiful things happening, and then also just lots of life
0: yeah.
1: things that are happening at the same time, as it does. We're good in the hood over here, and I'm happy to chat today too. What a joy.
0: It's so cool. I love that you are doing the mum life thing and the music thing, and I love that you share a lot of your family life and the mess, like even your single, you're like, oh, a bit of sick here. Like, I love that you just roll with it, and all the mums totally relate and totally get it. Like, how do you juggle that? Like, mum life with three kids under five also trying to be professional and do music and stuff. Like, what is that for you? Like,
1: I know it's a lot of us mums wear a lot of different hats, don't
0: yeah.
1: we? I just have so much respect for mums. Like, and whether you're a stay at home mum, that is a full time job. And whether you go to work, that is a full time job.
0: Yeah.
1: But, you know, coming back, still looking after your children, it's not for the faint of heart, is it? It's like mental. But no, I'm grateful to have family nearby. I'm grateful to have, we do have quite a village. And siblings are around, and we do juggle. I would say it is a juggling act, this
0: yeah.
1: whole thing. And we try and keep our evenings pretty free and pretty to reset and reboot. And it's honestly, sometimes I don't quite know how it works, and then I remember about the grace of God. Then, like, that's how this works, is there's grace on this, and somehow we're still moving together and as a unit, as a family. And you know, my husband works a full-time job, I do what I do, and it's a lot of the weekends, it's things, so we're swapping, it's constant swapping.
0: Yes
1: But also our children, I'm grateful that they're along for the ride of it too, of seeing what mum and dad do and the cost of it, and also like the joy of it. And it's definitely trying to prioritize them and as much as we can,
0: yeah.
1: you know, and all of it. But yeah, I would love to say, you know, every day is glorious and every day we're smashing it, and it's really not the case. even today we woke up like, okay, this feels like it could be an overwhelming day. Are you in for it? Are we ready? Are
0: yeah.
1: we prepared?
0: Yeah.
1: But yeah, no, grateful for family, but also just the grace of God, honestly, that keeps us moving.
0: Yeah, seriously, so much respect for you and other working mums. You wear so many hats and you do such an amazing job. We're going to continue chatting with Ellie. We'll find out all about her brand new song, Give Me Joy, that is topping the charts in the UK. That's on the way right now. Forrest Frank, Josiah Queen, Jesus is coming back soon.

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0: Kingdom, Rescue Me and V180. It's your Saturday simulcast and joined today by our feature artist all the way from the UK, Martin Smith's daughter, Ellie Limebear. It's so great to have you on the show today, Ellie, and I am loving your videos. Your brand new single, Give Me Joy, is topping the UK charts, up there with Taylor Swift and Olivia Rodrigo. I love it, and I'm so excited to hear a Christian song up there. Can you tell us a little bit about Give Me Joy?
1: Oh, my days. Yeah, it's such a beautiful surprise, all that's happened with the song already. So Give Me Joy came out end of July, and it's just like a one-off, honestly. Like, the story behind the song is that the past probably 3 years, as I'd be like making sets for different things, I would always include this old hymn called Oil in My Lamp, which was a hymn that we sang. And I don't know if you sang it at school in.
0: Yeah. Yeah. Dude, that is a little
1: exactly
0: kid.
1: That. Yes. I don't know if you sang it in your school in Australia.
0: Yes.
1: Okay. Come on. So it lives in so many of us. But this old hymn, it was sung in schools all over the UK, like growing up. So it's like a song that is like nostalgic for believers, but also non-believers, just a school song. And I would just kind of tag this song in the set. Give me joy in my heart, keep me praising. Give me oil in my lamp, keep me burning. Sing Hosanna, sing Hosanna. And I just loved it. And I loved seeing what it did in the room where people, this like childlike, call it nostalgia, call it old faith, you know, whatever. It was this thing that was like, oh, I know this and I love this. And it's bringing the child out.
0: Yeah.
1: And it was just, I just loved seeing what it did in the room. And my husband last year encouraged me to just like simply write a new version of it. He was just like, else, why don't you, you know, you love the song, you're doing it all the time, why don't you try and rewrite it? I was like, oh, love the challenge, let's have a go. And so I just got with a few friends and out came Give Me Joy, and just been trialing it at a different like youth conferences, honestly. And there's this one youth conference that we go to every year that I lead at, and it's like a 5-day thing, 4,000 youth. So beautiful, so sweaty. And I was like, this is a great place to trial a song like this. Like, and across the 5 days last year, we were basically just rewriting it with them. We'd be like, okay, we did it one session. Ah, no, that's not the arrangement. That's not the line. Rewrite it for the next session. Try it again. Nah, let's cut the chord. That chorus there, that didn't quite lift there in the room. Okay, let's do it. So it was literally by the end of 9 sessions, by the end of this conference, we had the song and we recorded it live with all the youth. And so it was like a real journey of tweaking for this generation, honestly. It was like this song felt like for this next generation whose parents maybe sung this at school.
0: Yes.
1: But now they're going to sing a new version of it. So yeah, it's just inspired by that hymn, and
0: so cool.
1: It's yeah, just feels like my roots too. So it's been so fun to lead this song now and see what it's doing in the UK and being in the charts. I'm like, come on, Lord! Like, I didn't had zero expectation, zero faith for a song like Give Me Joy to get in the charts. But won't he do it now?
0: So
1: won't
0: good.
1: He do it?
0: Yes, he will. So good. Good on you. Let's have a listen to Ellie's brand new one, Give Me Joy, right here at V180.

0: of me.
1: Colton Dixon in Spite of Me right here at V180. It's your Saturday simulcast with Mel and joined today by Ellie Limebear all the way from the UK. Ellie, you mentioned before that you've just signed with a brand new record label, Decca Records. Can you tell us, like, what's that like and where were you before?
2: Years ago, I was with a label in America called Providence for like five years.
1: Yes.
2: Which was brilliant. Absolutely loved working with them. And then COVID happened, really fell, been in the UK more. And then I've been independent for the past, 5 years too.
1: Yeah.
2: And Welcome to the Bloodline, we kind of, me and my husband, we kind of independently funded that and kind of dived into that. So that was like a big jump for us, but like the right thing. And then in earlier this year, I signed with Decca, which is an amazing label in London. So yeah, lots of, tried lots of different things, but this was really exciting for now to be able to jump back in with the team and in the UK and a mainstream like record label, which is really fun.
1: That's so cool.
2: Different opportunities and different rights. I feel like this is an exciting new door that we're skipping through. So yeah, who knows, Mel? Who knows what's going to happen? But I'm excited to write more music. Like, it's given us the opportunity to like just write another record. So here we go again.
1: And what an awesome opportunity! Hey, I'm looking forward to hearing all the new songs you're going to write with Decca Records. We're going to continue chatting with Ellie on the way. But right now, let's get back into it. It's The After's new one from them. We've got a new album as well coming up in September. New day, new life right here.

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1: Today's Bible verse comes from Hebrews 9 verse 24. Christ entered into heaven to appear in the presence of God for us. Growing up, many of us had no clue what our parents did 40 hours a week. We might have known where they worked, but we weren't altogether sure what they did. In much of the same way, most of us don't really know what Jesus does all day, and our lack of holy confidence stems from that very fact. So what does Jesus do all day, every day? He's pleading your case, pleading your cause. All you have to do is plead the blood. That phrase has fallen out of circulation in some circles, in part because of its misapplication. Let's see if we can revive it. Pleading the blood is not some superstition, and it's not an abracadabra. It's an awareness of your authority in Christ. It's an understanding that your forgiveness has already been paid for in blood money. It's coming to terms with the fact that we overcome Satan by the blood of the Lamb. Christ is in your corner, which means you have the full backing of the King and His kingdom, His full blessing, His full authority. Satan would like to make you doubt that. Remember what he said to Eve in the Garden of Eden? Has God indeed said? Translation, God is holding out on you. If Satan can get you to distrust God's goodness, he wins and you lose. Is it possible that because you're holding out on God, you think God is holding out on you? Go all in with God. If you don't hold out on Him, He surely won't hold out on you.
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0: Riley Clemens, Spiritually Stronger, Living Different for your Saturday simulcast at V180 with Mel, joined by our feature artist, singer and songwriter, Ellie Limebear. Ellie, I'd love to know, in this season of life at the moment, you're a mum to three kids with a five-month-old, three kids under five. It's a busy life. You're also writing music and working. And what is something that God has been teaching you right now in this season of life?
1: I feel like I'm just constantly learning, being humbled, starting again. It feels like, I think motherhood teaches you a lot. And I think he's teaching me a lot just through raising my littles and the things that they're coming out with. That honestly, that I think just having a tiny baby and realizing that before, she hasn't done anything like extravagant yet, you know, our Billy. She hasn't painted a beautiful painting that's in an art gallery, or she hasn't won a race yet, but like the fact that God loves her just as much, like, and it will never be less, it will never be more, I think that just forever will baffle me.
0: That's beautiful.
1: and the same for me, like it's been such a beautiful year of exciting things, doors wide open, but God loves me just as much this year, and I'm proud of me of all the things, but he's loves me just the same as if I did absolutely nothing this year.
0: That's so good.
1: That I didn't write a song. I didn't, you know, it's like, it's the same. And I think it's so baffling to me that the striving thing is not impressive to him. It's not do more, you get loved more. It's just as we are is enough for him. And as we are in our pajamas, in our mess, in our late to do the pickup school run, you know, it's like he loves us just the same, and I'm grateful for that. And
0: so good.
1: I think sometimes I find that hard to accept too, but he's teaching me like, oh, Els, like just sitting with me is enough.
0: Yeah, I love you know, that.
1: Just saying hello is enough sometimes. So I think, it's a lot of that, honestly.
0: So good. Let's get into another one from the lovely Ellie Limebear. What love looks like at V180.

Carly Ann Taylor, Heavenly Father, Living Different right here at V180 Mel with you. Today it's your Saturday simulcast and we're going to continue our chat with the amazing Ellie Limebear all the way from the UK. She teamed up with Limmerblaze for this one. Joy.

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2: It is a blessing to delight in the Lord's ways. 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
1: Live different.
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0: 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Mel with you today and joined by our feature artist all the way from the UK, singer and songwriter Ellie Limebear. It's so great to catch up with you, Ellie, and we were chatting about your brand new single, Give Me Joy, that's out right now. But you also did another Joy song at the start of the year with Limmer Blaze called Joy. Keeping with the Joy theme, can you tell us about this one?
1: Oh, yes. Oh, so me and Limmer, we had a song a couple of years out, and then certainly back around, he was just writing, he was like, oh, let's write again, Ellie, let's. So we got into the studio again, and then Joy came about. So yeah, there's a lot of joy going
0: it's
1: on.
0: A lot
1: there's
0: of joy. I like it.
1: A lot of joy. But he is joy, and it was so fun to work again with him, and his music is just brilliant. So I leapt at the idea of working with him again. So there's another Joy song that came out earlier this year.
0: It's a theme. I like it.
1: It's a theme, literally.
0: What does it mean for you? Because we've been a theme that keeps coming up in a lot of the interviews lately has been having joy through the tough seasons and still, you know, trusting God when things don't go wrong. Like, what does that mean for you to have joy through the hard times as well as the good times?
1: Oh, my goodness. That's real, isn't it? Because life's not all joyful and it's not all skipping around. And I know that. And I feel that. But I definitely know joy can be like a steady underbelly of our life. And I love, you know, the beautiful classic verse that says the joy of the Lord is our strength. And I love that it's joy that can be our steadiness. It's joy that can be the underbelly of things to choose it, to find it, to seek it out, whether that's in really mundane things or that is a car space for you at the doctor's surgery just in time. You know, thank you, God. There's gratitude in that. You know, we can find joy in so much. But I do think we just have to be aware. We have to open our eyes and really try and find it, because ultimately there is a lot of sadness and heaviness and darkness in our world. And maybe in people's situations it's really hard to find it. And to see God in any of your situation, which is so real. But I think it's the persistent seeking to find amongst the chaos, amongst the darkness, amongst the just the loudness of life too. I think my mum just brought us up to find joy and to give God thanks in all things. That's like been ingrained in me, is to give God thanks for any tiny thing that happens in your day, the big things, that giving back the praise, giving back, you know, thanksgiving. And I'm grateful for that she's instilled that is in us kids. But it's a practice for sure. It's such a practice.
0: It's kind of an attitude, isn't it? Like you have to choose to look for joy. You can choose to focus on all the bad things, because there's always going to be bad things, or you can choose to focus on the little things, even if they're tiny. Like, it's just, it really is a mindset.
1: Yeah,
0: right?
1: Totally. And it's not ignoring the bad too. It's not ignoring the disappointment. It's not ignoring the darkness. It's just like sticking in it, but finding joy.
0: That's good. Yeah. Love that. Let's have a little listen right now. It's Joy with Limmer Blaze, Living Different at B180.

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0: 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We're joined by Ellie Limebear all the way from the UK. Now, Ellie, before you go, I'd love to get to know you a little bit better. Let's do a bit of a rapid fire, okay? Are you ready? Starting off with the first question, what is your favourite moment on tour?
1: Goodness. Favourite moment on tour? I think, honestly, getting to play, when you're hearing people sing in a room with you, it's the best feeling in the world. Getting to worship together, getting to sing good old songs together. That is, nothing beats that for sure.
0: Irrational fear.
1: Rats and mice for me, just absolute no-no.
0: Tea or coffee?
1: Coffee.
0: Early riser or night owl?
1: Both, which is not good.
0: Both? Oh, yeah, well, you have a five-month-old, so have kids, would you sleep in or would you stay up late?
1: Oh, sleep in.
0: Yeah.
1: 100%, yeah.
0: It's because you never get sleep-ins as a mum. It's like,
1: literally.
0: Just craving it. Beach or mountains?
1: Probably the beach.
0: Summer or winter?
1: Summer.
0: What is something that is always in your fridge, your go-to?
1: We go through so much milk. Yeah. There is literally just milk, constant milk.
0: Love it.
1: I don't know how we get through so much milk.
0: Same with Billy too, I'm sure.
1: Yeah, literally.
0: Favourite Bible character?
1: Other than Jesus.
0: Yes, other than Jesus. He doesn't count for this one.
1: I just have so Mary, his mum, heap of respect. See, think about her all the time. Just, what a woman. Yeah.
0: Favourite book of the Bible?
1: I love the Proverbs, honestly.
0: Nice.
1: Nuggets. I feel like it's a good nugget every day.
0: Oh, so true. I love the Proverbs. And I often find that I just have to read like one line and then let it sink in because there's just so much to take in. We're going to continue chatting with Ellie Limebear. I want to know what she's up to for the rest of the year. She's working on some new music. But right now, Jose, Chris Cron, I Can't Stay, right here, Living Different at V180.

0: Living Different right here at V180 for your Saturday simulcast. Mel with you today, and every time I say his name, it makes me want a bagel. Sounds so good. We are continuing our chat with Ellie Limebear all the way from the UK. Ellie, thank you so much for being so generous with your time. It's been awesome to catch up with you. And before you go, what do you got planned for the rest of the year? What are you working on?
1: I'm actually going to the Netherlands tomorrow.
0: Oh, wow.
1: Tomorrow.
0: Just casually off to the Netherlands.
1: Oh, my days. It's so close for us, though. It's like an hour flight.
0: Okay.
1: So it's like,
0: it sounds far away.
1: I know. It's literally over the sea. So we'll go there for this worship conference. It's going to be beautiful. And then it's kind of festival season, honestly. So we've got big church festival next week. And then I go to America for the Elo conference with Sadie Robertson Huff.
0: Very cool.
1: And honestly, amongst that, it's just everyday school run, school pickup, chicken, some dinner. It's trying to write some more music too. From September, I'm going to try and write some my next record. So
0: yay.
1: Prayers for that would be amazing for songs.
0: Yay. Yeah. So exciting.
1: If you're listening, thinking what to pray for, please pray for that. So yeah, no, we're new season of all of that.
0: Well, thank you. Thanks for making time for us, and yeah, it's really nice to catch up.
1: Bless you, Mel. Thank you so much. Take care. See you.
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1: A Kinder Surprise is one of the best chocolates ever. 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So what are you waiting for? 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

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Met with you for your Saturday simulcast. And don't forget, next weekend, the 6th of September, is a great opportunity to celebrate our dads for Father's Day. Whether you have an amazing dad, a stepdad, a granddad, or someone that's just stepped up and played that role in your life, next weekend is a great opportunity to say thank you. Whether he lives here, you can take him out for lunch. If he doesn't live here, give him a phone call and just take that time to tell him that you love him and you care about him. And thank you for all the hard work he put into raising you, which I'm sure was actually a lot of hard work. I know my dad did a lot of hard work to get me to where I am today. And to that, I am so, so grateful. Plenty of great tunes still to come. And we're heading into one from Lights of Day. This one from Stephen Stanley. It's Your Heart right here at V1.

Hopeful, like I'm yours right here at V180. It's your Saturday simulcast and streaming live right across Australia. It is so awesome to have your company today. Coming up, we are going to find out a little bit more about this one from Brizzy artist Ethan Beer.

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0: Happy Saturday, Mel with you on your Saturday simulcast right across Australia as we head into a new one from Brisbane artist Ethan Beer. He teamed up with Joe L. Barnes from Elevation Worship, and I asked him, how did this collaboration come about?
1: Yeah, it was actually really funny. I was over in Nashville. I had just signed to the label, and which has been amazing. And they set up like a bunch of writing sessions for me. And I came into a writing session with this amazing girl named Lauren Scott. Mm-hmm. And while we were writing this song, she randomly goes, "Oh, my boyfriend would love you so much." And I was like, "Okay, cool." And she was like, "Oh, wait, do you know who my boyfriend is?" And I was like, "No, I don't." She was like, "Oh, do you know who Joel Barnes is?" And I was like, "Oh, yes, what? Of course." I was like, "Yeah, I love Joel's music. I was a big fan of his stuff." And she was like, "We should go hang out with him right now. We should go pick him up." And so we literally we ended up having dinner, all three of us together. And they just like really spoke into my life in the music industry and gave me some like really incredible like big brother, big sister advice.
0: And
1: one of the things we really talked about was something that Joel had experienced and I was starting to experience a little bit, was just like having so many people constantly giving you their opinions and where you should be going and how you should be seeing everything that you're being given. And it just gets a little bit overwhelming. And so we ended up going back to Joel's friend's house that night named Chris Rizzo. And we ended up writing the song, Only One That Matters, that night, about how God's voice in the midst of all of it is the only one that actually matters. And that's how that song came to be.
0: So cool what God can do when a young guy from Brisbane can team up with a guy in the States and produce this banger, Only One That Matters, right here at B180.

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0: It's Ben Reeves. If I didn't have you, Living Different, right here at V180, it's your Saturday simulcast as we head into a track from Riley Clements. It's called Headspace, and she went through a time where she was in her own head for so long, and she had to just stop and hand everything over to Jesus, her anxiety, her depression, everything, and then everything changed.
1: I was at a place of complete and total burnout where I had found that I'd put my entire sense of self-esteem, of worth, of purpose into charts, beauty, success, all of those things. And it left me so empty and depleted that I didn't know what I wanted. I didn't know what I cared about. And I felt so broken and alone. And I remember sitting in the middle of all of those feelings and picking up the phone, calling my team and telling them, I gotta go get quiet. I just have to figure out if I'm supposed to do this. And it was a scary thing because the instinct is right. Like, don't stop the momentum. Keep going. If you slow down, then you're going to get behind. But I felt so much peace and so much comfort from Jesus knowing that he has me.
0: So true. Riley Clements, Headspace, right here at V180.

0: How good is that? Brand new album from Switchfoot, Forever Now, out right now at V180. It is Absolution Mel with you today as we head into another banger. One of the first singles that came out from We Are Messengers' latest album. Now the countdown is on. We caught up with Darren when he came to Australia at the start of the year and he was just starting to talk about the album. Well, it's going to be out next month and we are counting down, and I asked him to tell us all about it.
1: It's called Halfway Home. You know, I'm not young anymore. I'm not old. I'm in that middle weird spot.
0: Uh-huh.
1: And it's really an album looking back at my life, going of a lot of things I regret, a lot of mistakes I've made, but a lot of wisdom. I'm really enjoying living in this season in my life, and I'm looking forward to what's next. So I didn't write this record in Nashville. We wrote it in Scotland and on a riverboat in London and in New York City.
0: Wow.
1: And in Ireland, and we wrote a song with an Australian kid in a studio overlooking a square in New York City. I wanted to write a record that didn't sound like Nashville, that didn't sound like CCM. Not because I don't like that, but just I'm not in that season of my life where I need to impress anybody.
0: Yeah.
1: I'm in a season of my life where I need to tell the truth and write the truth and be honest. And this thing sounds expansive and wild and fresh and very rough around the edges.
0: That's what we love about you.
1: I'm not getting prettier, so the music shouldn't get prettier either. So.
0: Cannot wait. You can pre-save Halfway Home right now, out next month. We Are Messengers, Faith, Hope and Love at V180.

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1: Do you have a best friend? Imagine having a friend that cared about you so much that they always made time for you. They always kept their word and never left you on your own. They were so generous and always helped provide whatever it is you needed. If you got lost, they'd show you which way to go. If you were scared, they'd be by your side to strengthen you. When you got worried, they would hold your hand and bring you peace. They loved you so much that they would literally lay down their life for you. This sort of perfect love is literally impossible to find in a human being, but it's exactly who God is. His love is selfless and his heart is completely for you. God laid down his life for you, but he will never force his love upon you. It's up to you to receive it from him. So what are you waiting for? Reach out and receive Jesus today.
0: For more, visit goodnewsunlimited.com.
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0: the floor. 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
1: 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Now, last week was Water for Life Day, and it was so encouraging to see people right across Australia teaming up to support families in Tanzania who are doing it really tough, who do not have access to clean drinking water. And without water, everything stops. 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

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Mel with you today. Hello. Hope you're having an awesome weekend so far. We're going to keep the tunes rolling on the way with the youngest K.

He's come such a long way since that song came out, and it wasn't even that long ago. So cool. That's coming up right now, though. Let's get back into the music with Highland. It's Younger Years right here at V180.

0: So what does it mean to live different?
1: To love God is to keep his ways. The Bible shows us in 1 John 5 verse 3 that loving God means keeping his commandments, and his commandments are not burdensome.
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0: It's a young escape matter to you right here, Living Different, Mel with you today at V180 as we head into an older one, although it's not that old. It's one of the first big songs from Josiah Queen, and we caught up with him a little while ago and I asked him all about his song, The Prodigal.
1: Yeah, I honestly, it was a big old, accident in some ways. I have a producer in Nashville. I met him. We met during the summer, during COVID, the summer of COVID, and we just were writing music. And I remember I got an electric guitar for Christmas / me graduating from high school. And so I was just like, man, like, in my birthday, it's only like a 3-month span. And so I just went like, I don't want to lose my soul. Like, I just like, I don't know, like trying to be a rock star. And so then I went and I worked on that song for months. I started that Christmas day and went and recorded it. And I was really stuck on the title. I was like, is it The Prodigal? Or as I was about to change it to Coming Home. Because my mom was like, man, just how you never were a prodigal. You always say it, which is true. I say always say it. And really feel like ever since I met Jesus. But really the heart of the song came from me, this idea like, man, like chasing fame, which is so popular on social media, and chasing money. And those things are just like, it doesn't make you feel full and doesn't fill the desires in your heart. And kind of that's what the prodigal son happened to him, you know, and in some way everybody can relate to the fact that we've all tried things in this world to try to satisfy our hearts and they just didn't. And, you know, and it caused me to want to make a song about really running home to Jesus. And really, I found most of my music is really just about that, just running away from the things of the world, running from that and running to Jesus. And so yeah, I think the prodigal really embodied that kind of heart behind my music. So
0: beautiful. Josiah Queen right now. It's The Prodigal, Living Different at V180 with Mel.

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0: How good is that? So relatable. One of my favourites at the moment. Forrest Frank, It's Okay, right here, Living Different at V180. Mel with you today. We're heading into a song from Ethan Beer, Brisbane artist, and up for Artist of the Year at the People's Choice Awards in September. I caught up with him and asked him all about his track, Eyes For You, and what it's all about.
1: Yeah, for sure. I wrote it about a year and a half ago now, but it's just taken a while to actually surface, as it usually does.
0: Yeah.
1: But yeah, it's about just like being so in love with someone that, you know, the world can throw all these just different distractions at you, and especially in this generation of social media and all of these things. And it's about basically just committing yourself to one person and being like, no matter about anything that comes my way, I only have eyes for you. And it's just that reassuring kind of sentiment, that I only will have eyes for you until I'm 92. Like, that sort of in this world that kind of glorifies these days, glorifies not only staying with one person or that sort of situation.
0: Yes, totally.
1: So that was kind of the sentiment in that song. Yeah,
0: Ethan Beer, It's Eyes For You, right here at V180.

Hard Place with Jay King right here at V180, living different right across Australia. Now, at the very start of the year, we teamed up with Treasury Project to memorize scripture every single week for the whole entire year. And that's exactly what we've been doing. We're already up to week 35. How are we 35 weeks into 2026? I do not know. And today is the last day for this week for this Bible verse from Philippians 4:4. It says, "Rejoice in the Lord always, and again I say rejoice." From Philippians 4:4. So every morning when you wake up, rejoice in the Lord always. Again, I say rejoice. That's a great one. It's easy to remember too. I think there's a kids song about that. If you'd like to sign up for Treasury Project and get your own memory verses sent to your phone or email, you can sign up at treasuryproject.org.au. Here's Jared Mark.

There's a story set in ancient times about a king who placed a huge rock on a roadway. Then he hid himself and watched to see if anyone would remove the rock. Some of the king's wealthiest and most important people came by and just walked straight past the rock. Heaps of them actually blamed the king for not keeping the roads clear, but none did anything about getting the big stone out of the way. Then a poor man came along carrying a big load of vegetables. On approaching the big rock, the poor guy laid down his basket and moved the rock off the side of the road. After pushing and straining, he finally got it off and looked underneath and found a big purse full of gold. The purse contained a stack of gold and a note from the king that said it's for the person who cleared the road. You know, guys, we need to look sometimes past the big problems in our life and actually attend to them. And as we push through it and push past it, we'll actually find a big reward after it. I'm Andy Kirk. V180.

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She's an absolute legend. That's it for me. Enjoy the rest of your day. Tasha Layton right now with The Quiet Room. Thank you, Isn't Enough, at V180. Bye.

0: In the Bible, in 1 Corinthians 2, verses 9 and 10, it says, "No eye has seen, no ear has heard, and no mind has imagined what God has prepared for those who love him. But we know these things because God has revealed them to us by his Spirit. And his Spirit searches out everything and shows us even God's deep secrets." That was 1 Corinthians 2, verses 9 and 10.
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7: 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I'm your host, William Ryan III, and we've got a lot to get to on this week's show. Now, for a little overview, in case you're listening for the first time today, I'll take you behind some of the songs on the countdown this week with some stories from the artists themselves. Now, I've also got some brand new music for you to check out and vote on as part of our future fan favorite segment a little later. And when it comes to the countdown, there's a whole lot of upward movement this week. Now, songs are climbing and making some serious progress, but we've also got a few songs taking a pretty steep drop. So who's moving up, who's falling fast, and which song is debuting today? That's the big question. Have I got your curiosity up yet? Well, let's get to this week's countdown.
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4: What's up, y'all? It's your boy, Bay Turner, and I would love to share a little bit about the heart behind my song, Somebody's Praying. Y'all, I wrote this song when I was at total war with myself. I was stuck in patterns that I couldn't break, and I couldn't outrun this almost dark night of the soul. And I got up one morning to write a song, and this simple image came to my mind. It was my mom on her hands and knees. The Lord was showing me that she was interceding for me. And I realized in the moment, I wasn't still standing because I was strong or capable enough or good enough. I was still standing because someone else kept praying when I stopped. So I wrote this song for the moment that you realize that you've been held up the whole time because of someone else's prayers. You were carried without ever earning it. You were loved without ever deserving it. So I want you to know, in those dark moments, somebody's always praying.
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0: Prayin'.
1: That is Bay Turner, and he's kicking off this weekend's countdown at number 20 with Somebody's Prayin'. Last weekend, we debuted a new one from the band For King and Country, who's out on their European leg of their tour this week. That's got to be a lot of fun for those guys. Here they are with that new one called What If I Told You?
2: Number

0: On the night you fall in all the pieces, you can bring your lonely heart to Jesus. What if I told you that I believe it?
1: They're at number 19 this weekend. It is for King and Country with What If I Told You on 20 The Countdown magazine. Well, I have a new song that's hitting our chart this week. I mean, are you as excited as I am about this? I've been talking about this artist lately because she and her husband Cody are expecting their very first baby this November. It's Leanna Crawford, and here she is to tell us about this new one called Thank God.
2: When I look back on my life, I can't help but thank God for all the times that he said no, or not yet, or I've got something better for you. Honestly, if it was up to me, my life would look a whole lot different. And even though I've experienced hard, messy, real human seasons, I can look back now and see that God was using all of it. So to you, if you've been in that season or you're in that season right now, know that God will not waste your pain. And I pray that one day you too can look back and say, thank God.
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0: is a new song this weekend here on 20 The Countdown Magazine. It is from Leanna Crawford, and it is called Thank God. She's debuting at number 18, so that's a big deal. Now, you might remember Leanna Crawford last weekend in our artist news, because I just mentioned that she made her Grand Ole Opry debut, which is an iconic venue in Nashville, Tennessee, that many artists have at the top of their professional bucket list. So she got to do that, which was real exciting. Well, I love when you talk back to me, and in a good way, of course. It turns 20 The Countdown Magazine into something you listen to, into something we experience together. So that's just so much better. Alex sent me a message that really covers a lot of ground. He told us about a miracle in his own life. When he was born on October 31st, his parents were told by doctors that he had a 0% chance of survival. But as Alex put it, God had other plans, and here he is today. Alex also let us know his favorite song on the countdown is Somebody's Praying by Bay Turner, which we just got to hear that one kick off our countdown this week. But he wanted us to know that Bay Turner performed in his hometown of Madison, Wisconsin this past Sunday with Colton Dixon. Now, Alex's teacher, Miss Chelsea, told him about 20 The Countdown Magazine, and he said he's really glad that 20 exists for such a great purpose. Well, Alex, thank you for sharing your story with us and the concert review there too, and your favorite song on the countdown. 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
2: Hey, it's Michael from Cochran & Company, and our new song, What Grace Can Do, is for anyone who's ever felt the shame of past mistakes or current struggles. God is not waiting in anger to punish us for our wrongs. He's running after us to meet us right where we are, just like the prodigal son. He welcomes us with open arms. He throws a robe around our back and a ring on our finger. No condemnation, just love. That's what grace can do.
3: Number 16.

0: That is Cochran & Company making a 2-point jump up the chart with What Grace Can Do on 20 The Countdown magazine. You know, they have such a way of taking a big truth and putting it into words you can carry with you. That song, What Grace Can Do, is a reminder that grace just isn't something that we talk about at church. I mean, grace changes things. It meets us where we are. It takes what feels broken and gives us a reason to believe there is still more ahead. And maybe that's exactly what you need to hear right now at the top of our show today. But whatever you're carrying, whatever you wish you could maybe change about your story, just don't underestimate what grace can do. Maybe this song is speaking to you. You want to share your story with someone? 20thecountdown.com is the place to do that. And you never know, your story could be an encouragement that someone else needs to hear today. 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
1: Coming up.
0: Well, in just a few minutes, we are going to hear the story behind Revival. That is the new song from Jeremy Camp, and he's actually coming by to tell us about that song, so you don't want to miss that. And we still have 15 more to go, so if you're just jumping in, you haven't missed too much of our countdown this weekend. I'm sure your favorite song is still on the way if you haven't heard it already.
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3: Hey, what's up? This is Jeremy Camp. I'm going to share a little bit about my new song, Revival. I was actually scrolling through Instagram and I saw all these people saying Revival is happening now. There's sold out stadiums everywhere. And although I know that Revival happens, crowds could happen from that, but really Revival is, it starts with us. It starts with our heart saying, God, I want to walk in purity. I want to walk in holiness and truly stepping out in that. So my encouragement, not that you can't have big crowds, and big crowds don't actually always equal revival. It begins with our heart. So check your heart and say, God, what do you want to do with me so I can walk in the fullness of who you are?

0: That is Forrest Frank at number 14 this weekend here on 20 The Countdown Magazine. That is a song just simply titled OK. You know, he actually has this really cool thing coming out. It's a special Jesus Generation Tour Edition vinyl. So if you got an old record player, this might be your thing to grab. Well, next is a song from Tasha Layton. And if you haven't seen the video on YouTube about this one called Meet Me in the Valley, you have to go check it out. Here she is with that song this week on 20 The Countdown Magazine.
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0: Drive. Number 13, it is from Tasha Layton, and it's making a one-point jump to land there. It's called Meet Me in the Valley here on 20 The Countdown Magazine. Well, because this show is broadcast literally around the world, we have the privilege of hearing voices from all over. This next one is from Michael in Australia. Let's hear what he had to say.
1: Hi, it's Michael from Wollongong, Australia. I love listening to 20 The Countdown each and every weekend. In fact, I listen on my motorbike as I'm riding around the streets of the Illawarra. It's just so uplifting and inspirational. Keep up the good work.
0: Wow, thanks, Michael. I love that picture, too, of you riding around on your motorbike, listening to the music, maybe singing along, too. You know, the people next to you are pulling up beside you going, what is he singing to? But that is a really cool picture. So thank you so much for taking the time to send that message in. 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Maybe you're in a part of the world. 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I mean, you can literally go there and record your voice right on the website and send it to us. It's super easy if you haven't tried it yet. And Michael just recorded that himself on his phone and he emailed it to us, so that's always an option too. However you choose to get in touch, just do it right now. Today's the perfect day to do it.
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0: Artist News. Three things you need to know. Number one.
1: Well, by now, I'm sure that you have heard about the passing of Dolly Parton that broke just this last week. At the age of 80, she passed away, and I'm heartbroken about this, seriously. And while most of us know Dolly for her country music, she did have a really special connection to Christian music, too. Now, her history with the GMA Dove Awards goes back more than 35 years ago when she performed the song He's Alive on the Dove Awards stage, and that was back in 1990. And over the years, she has received multiple nominations and wins. She even was nominated for a Dove Award this year. Now, the Dove Awards shared a clip of Dolly performing He's Alive on their stage, and take a listen to this from back in 1990.

0: Don't you love that iconic voice there? She is going to be so missed. That was Dolly singing back in 1990 on the Dove Awards stage, He's Alive. Now, Dolly also worked with some of the biggest names in Christian music just recently, too. She joined for King and Country, for God Only Knows, and Zach Williams in the song There Was Jesus, which went on to win a Grammy. Now, her faith was such an important part of who she was, and you could hear that come through in so much of what she did. She really was one of a kind, and what a legacy she leaves behind.
1: Number two.
0: Well, Jamie McDonald has a new song out, and it has a pretty cool connection to The Chosen. That is the popular TV series based on the life of Jesus. Now, this song is called Roots, and it's inspired by the series and the idea of staying rooted in your faith when the storms come. And The Chosen actually featured the song during their global watch party this past weekend, with Jamie joining them as a special guest. Here's a little bit of that song.

0: Number three.
1: Well, if you love new movies, then you're going to love this new biblical film that's coming to theaters next month. And Michael W. Smith is helping bring it to the big screen. It's called Daniel and the Fiery Furnace, and he is serving as one of the executive producers for the film. Now, the movie is about Daniel in the courts of Babylon, and it eventually gets to the moment we all know so well, that fiery furnace. Daniel is told to worship the king's gods, but he refuses to compromise his faith, and, well, we all know the story, how it turns out. And the cast is pretty interesting, too. Mina Massoud, who you might recognize as Aladdin from Disney's live-action Aladdin, plays Daniel. And Elijah Alexander from The Chosen plays King Nebuchadnezzar. Now, it's always interesting to see how filmmakers bring these familiar biblical stories to life, and I'm curious to see what they do for this one. We'll have more information about Daniel and the Fiery Furnace up at our website at 20thecountdown.com.
0: You're up to date. That was three things you need to know. Now, back to the countdown with William Ryan III.
1: Well, after 23 weeks of being here on the countdown with this one, CC Winans has our longest running song this week with Worthy of It All. Here it is on 20.
0: Number 11. Oh!

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1: Welcome to our second half of 20 The Countdown Magazine. I hope you caught the first half because only one of the songs in the first half was in the same spot as last week. So we had chart movement all over the place. Now, if you need to catch up on what you missed, we have the show playing 24/7 at our website at 20thecountdown.com. And we also have a full chart up there. So if you just want to take a peek at that, you can do that as well. But coming up, we have six tracks moving toward the top. Three are holding steady and only one slid down a bit. So stick with me and help me count down the top 10 remaining songs of the week.
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1: 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And John Reddick, this guy is making a 3-point jump up the chart with this one. 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
1: This is Zach Williams, and this is the story behind my song, Wait For Me. I wrote this song during a time when I felt completely lost. I've been walking through life trying to figure out everything on my own, carrying things I should have laid down years ago. And the more I tried, the harder the road got. One day I finally looked up and prayed, God, I need some direction. And what struck me was realizing He had never left. He was just there patiently waiting for me to turn around. Every detour, every stumble, every mile, every time I walked in the wrong direction, He kept guiding me back. The song is a reminder that even when we take the long way home, God still waits for us. Number

0: is Zach Williams, number 8 with Wait For Me on 20 The Countdown magazine. You know, he is out on fall tour with a special guest that you heard a little earlier on our show, Cochran & Company. I'm sure they are having so much fun being together on that one. And you know what else is fun? It's fun to hear how you discovered this countdown. Wanda in Maryland has been a part of our 20 family for more than 8 years and said at that point she had just moved and somehow the radio station found her. That's pretty cool. Now, it was the only Christian station that she could pick up, and she's grateful she did. She told us, "Christian music has become my favorite, like a friend who is always with me." And that's a pretty powerful description. You know, music that meets you wherever you are and reminds you that God is with you. You can't beat that. I want to thank you for listening for all these years and for making 20 a part of your Saturday. We'll be here next week, too, and I hope you'll be listening. Now it is your turn. Just like Wanda did, reach out and tell us your story. 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
1: Number 7 from Chandler Moore here on 20 The Countdown Magazine. Well, this next guy has a full Spanish version of this next song out, so you got to go check that out wherever you listen to music. Here is Matt Maher with his latest called Gonna Be All Right on 20. Number 6.

0: after climbing three spots to land there at number six. We're celebrating Matt Maher this weekend. That is his song called Gonna Be Alright on 20 The Countdown magazine. Well, last weekend I filled you in on a little story about my daughter Bailey moving her into her upstairs apartment that we found out like the day before that we were going to be doing when it was like 100 and something degrees here in Texas. We're not bitter about it though. We're actually doing okay with that. But I wanted to tell you a quick little story about my son Morgan and his wife Ari. You know, they just got married back in December, and I know they're young, but they knew. When you know, you know. And they got married, and just a couple of months ago, they got to bring home a little puppy. So I guess you could say we have a grand dog right now, which has been so cool because we didn't have any pets in the house as they were growing up. Now, I did when I was little, but my wife, Christy, I think she had a dog at some point, but it didn't go so well. So she's never really been like a dog person, but she has been falling in love with this little dog named Herman. He is I think it's called something doodle. It's like a Bermadoodle, I think is what it's called. But anyway, like a mix between a couple of dogs there, and he's getting pretty big pretty fast. But we love to go down and take him for walks in our little downtown area here in Roanoke where we live and just play with him. I mean, he doesn't bark at all, which I think is very unique. And so she kind of likes that about the dog. But he's super cute, super playful. We've been having a blast. So any opportunity that we've had just to say, hey, we'll take the dog for you, we are jumping at it, which has been so cool to see Christy making that little comeback there because she was a little nervous about having a dog around. But now she is all in. Just loves that little guy. She's even told me a couple of times, I kind of miss Herman. Can we go see him? So, I mean, that is awesome. But I'm sure you have a cute little pet there maybe at your house. Maybe you got a picture that you want to share. I'm going to put some pictures of Herman up at our website and on social media for you to see. But, of course, I would love to see a picture of your fur baby. So post a picture on social media, tag us in it, or you can send it in. You can email it to us there. All the ways to get in touch are at 20thecountdown.com. But I would love to see a pic of your family with your little furry family member, of course.
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7: What's up, guys? This is We the Kingdom, and this is the story behind our song, Rescue Me. Y'all, we just want to give you a melody to put to an age-old story of David and Goliath. Man, he had some crazy faith, and it's amazing what God can do when we have faith like that. And we just pray that this song will be a huge encouragement to you guys to know that whatever giants you're facing out there are not impossible to fall to the ground in God's name.
8: Number

0: That's number 5 here on 20 The Countdown Magazine. It's from We The Kingdom, called Rescue Me. All right, it is now time to announce the winning future fan favorite. I played new songs last week. One of them was from Chris Tomlin called Doesn't He? And the other one was from Elevation Rhythm and Josiah Queen called Amazing. Those are your two picks for the future fan favorite. Then we sent you over to vote for those songs at our website. And the one that had the most votes, I'm going to play for you right now. And I'm happy to report that after tallying up all the votes, Chris Tomlin got it. Here he is with Doesn't He on 20 The Countdown Magazine.
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song. That is the winning future fan favorite pick for this week. It is from Chris Tomlin. It's called Doesn't He Deserve It All. I love that one. I am sure that one's going to be on our countdown very soon. I mean, without a question there, of course. But thanks for picking that one. We get to do it again now, though. I'm going to play a new song for you now and then another one after this, and I'm going to have you go vote on your favorite. The first one's from Tarian. It's a new one called You Remain.

That's the new one from Tarian called You Remain, the first pick for the future fan favorite. The next one's from Francesca Battistelli. This one is a new one called He Will. When

0: That's a new one from Francesca Battistelli called He Will. The song that you got to hear before that one was from Tarion. It was called You Remain. Those are this week's picks for the future fan favorite.
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0: Well, he just hit our top five last week, but he's moving up a spot this time. Here is Micah Tyler with his latest called

0: perfectly.
1: That's Micah Tyler, number four this time with Perfectly on 20 The Countdown magazine. You know what I love about 20 The Countdown? I mean, there's a lot, obviously, but there is no VIP section. 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
0: Well, just a few more songs on this weekend's countdown. And if you have been waiting from the beginning of the show till now, then I know you are gearing up to hear who is the number one spot. I'm waiting too. I want to find out, because it could be Phil Wickham and Crowder again. It could be someone new like Josiah Queen, who was at number two last week. We are going to find out together here in no time.
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1: That's number three here on 20 The Countdown Magazine, Ain't No Way from Jamie McDonald. By the way, I had a little story about her in her artist news, so if you missed that, head to 20thecountdown.com to check it out. Next, it is our number two song here on The Countdown, and it is from a familiar artist, Josiah Queen. Here he is to tell us about Demons.
2: I wrote this song with a couple of close friends, and it really comes from a journey of battling depression and anxiety through different seasons of my life. 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When his name is spoken, darkness has to leave. 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
3: Number two.

0: Josiah Queen with Demons, and number two on 20 The Countdown magazine. Well, you may not know about this cool thing we got going on, but it's our e-newsletter, and it's completely free. 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
0: For the third week in a row, this top spot belongs to Phil Wickham and Crowder. Here they are with It Really Is Amazing Grace.

0: It really is Amazing Grace, the number one song in Christian music from Phil Wickham and Crowder, here on 20, the Countdown Magazine. Well, I'm William Ryan III. Thanks so much for hanging out with me this weekend and helping me count down these top 20 songs. It would be so boring if I was just doing this all by myself. So seriously, thanks for being here with me this weekend. And if you are not shy and you want to say hello, head over to our website, 20thecountdown.com. 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And while you're there, be sure to vote on the future fan favorite. Those two new songs, they need your vote. All right, I think that wraps up this week's show. I can't wait to talk to you next week.
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0: And a very good Sunday morning to you. That's Avalon getting us on our way with our theme for this morning. We're going to be talking about firm foundations. It is Sunday, the 30th of September, 2026. It's 2 o'clock in the eastern states, 1:30 in the central states, and it's midnight in the west. We're all on the same calendar page, and so we're going to head off with a few good thoughts about firm foundations. A man by the name of James E. Faust said, "A grateful heart is a beginning of greatness. It is an expression of humility. It is a foundation for all development of such virtues as prayer, faith, courage, contentment, happiness, love, and well-being." In other words, a grateful heart is a great first step to standing on a solid rock, a firm foundation. We're going to be talking about firm foundations as we go through our time this morning.
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2: Songs that changed you.
3: Hello and welcome to Songs That Changed You. This is where I sit down with a guest to discuss a song that has had a significant impact on their life. And I am joined today by a conservative comedy trailblazer who apparently is the most dangerous Christian comedian in America, Brad Stein. Hello, how are you?
4: I'm okay. I'm glad I'm in America. If I was in Australia, I'd probably be arrested by now. So I'm grateful that I'm in the land of the free and the home of the brave.
3: What makes you say that?
4: We're still allowed to have sidearms. Which frightens all of you guys, but it's America, so you know we're a little unorthodox.
3: Yeah, we ruled out guns. I don't know, 30 years ago at this point, I think.
4: And now look at you—you're overrun with kangaroos. So I think you've learned a valuable lesson.
3: You think that's the lesson? Sure. Yeah, we'll go with that.
4: You know, I was in Australia many years ago. And it was early 90s. 90, that's how long ago it was. Doing a season, as they call it there, and I don't know if they still do, in Melbourne at the Last Laugh. So it was a dinner house. So they had a compere, which we call an MC, and then they had like a sketch comic troupe from Australia, and then me. And so this was maybe about a month worth of, 4 weeks worth. That was my first and only time in Australia. But, you know, it was fun. I mean, it was a place I always wanted to visit.
3: Yeah.
4: And then we saw, it was called the 12, I think it's called the 12 Apostles or
3: yes.
4: Something. It was these rock outcroppings out into the coast there. Was it 100 Mile Road? Or I don't know. It's been so long now. But anyways, so I got to see some of the well-known sites there in Melbourne and, you know, had a wonderful time. I have a friend here I'm in Nashville, Tennessee, so, and there's a bunch of Australians that have moved to the U.S., and they're like pastors, they're in the business. A friend of mine is a girl by the name of Rebecca St. James, and she was an Australian singer, and her father, David Smallbone, is a friend of mine, and of course, Luke and Joel started a group called For King and Country.
3: Yes.
4: And so these are all friends of mine. They live here in town. But they were talking about how Melbourne would be probably less open to my point of view now than they were then. I'm known as a conservative and a Christian. I guess Melbourne is a lot more maybe progressive than, but you know what? At the time, I don't even know if that mattered. I wasn't really doing Christian comedy then. I was a Christian, but it was more just clean and tried to be funny. But, you know, people seemed to enjoy it and had a great time.
3: Well, I'm not too far from all of what you've just mentioned. The Great Ocean Road is where the 12 Apostles are, which is just around the corner from where I'm located in Geelong, and Melbourne's just up the other road as well. And obviously, you know, the Smallbones, Australian royalty. You mentioned that you weren't a Christian comedian at that point. You were just a clean comedian. What's the difference? How do you sort of draw that line or swap from one to the other?
4: You know, it's interesting. When I started performing in churches and working in Christian evangelical gatherings, I came out of nightclubs. I was in comedy clubs in the United States, the, you know, top comedy clubs. And that's where I cut my teeth. And my thinking has always been that I believe that the arts belong to God. I believe that if you look historically at those who created great, magnificent, long-lasting art, usually it was for the glory of God. The Sistine Chapel, the Pieta, the Bach, or was it Beethoven that would always sign, you know, to the glory of God, his works. So there was always this idea of the transcendent. There was always this idea that beautiful, true art was supposed to drive us to a higher cause, to something greater than ourselves. So to me, when I started working in clubs, I was always a Christian. So the only parameters was I didn't curse.
3: Yep.
4: I didn't do sexual jokes. So I had some topics that I didn't go to, but I was just trying to be funny. That's hard enough. And I was trying to do it in the hardest place it is to be funny, and that is in a comedy club, because the only criteria is you have to be funny or you don't work. Now, I say that because a lot of times in churches or Christian events, maybe the criteria for sophistication is less stringent, because as long as you did it with the right heart, you know, he sucked, but he did it for the Lord. So that's all that matters. And I've always felt like there's a difference between sitting out in the congregation and they're singing some praise and worship, and I sing and I'm not a good singer, let's say, and people, if they were sitting next to me, going, boy, that guy can't sing, you know, why doesn't he shut up? Well, that's different, because I didn't say I could sing. I'm just praising God the best I can. On the other hand, if I stood up and left the pew and walked up on stage and turned around and got in front of a mic and had the lights and said, I'm now going to bless you with my gift, I feel like you should have the gift then. Mm. Because now you put yourself in a different category place. You have said to those watching, I have been given a particular aptitude by which I'm going to represent God. Now, I think there should be a criteria, because you are the one that established it that way. So when I was doing comedy in clubs, you know, my criteria was just be funny, hard enough, and not compromise certain elements of the way I was going to present this, because I was a believer. When I started going into churches, I was concerned, because at the time that I started doing it, there wasn't really any comics in the United States that were Christians that had come out of the nightclub and were bringing a nightclub vibe to Christians. There was comedy, but it was churchy. So when I was going to, felt like God was bringing me into the churches, I said, God, I'll go where you send me, but I don't want to dumb it down. That's how I felt. Like, I've had to do this where it was hard. Now I'm going to go in here, and God said, why do you think I trained you in nightclubs? The future in America, things are going to change. And I want you to reimagine for my people how they're going to hear me speak to them, because the message of Jesus never changes, but the messenger does.
3: Sure.
4: The flavors do. The culture does. And sometimes you have to adjust and tweak the means by which you're communicating based on the culture you're in, based on the type of people that are surrounding you, who you're trying to communicate to. So obviously, the way I'm going to communicate to a Chinese Christian or North Korean or Iran or Iran or Saudi Arabia, it's a whole different world.
3: Yeah.
4: You're going to be punished. You're going to be for that. So you have to do it differently. So God, I felt, was saying to me, I want people to understand there's going to be a new way to see the way I'm going to deliver my message, because the West is going to change. They are not going to be as Christian anymore. They are going to be post-Christian. They are not going to be as tolerant of the faith. They are, matter of fact, are going to be antagonistic to it, all in a framework of a new religion known as progressive leftism. Now, I didn't know clearly as a comedian that God was going to say, you will speak to these issues. You will use comedy, because historically, comedians could make fun of the king and not get their head cut off. So we were the ones that took monarchy and peasantry and gave them equality. We were the ones that said, let's mock them all. Let's find a commonality to all of us that normally is not seen in a monarchy or in a despotic system or in any type of any kind of rule where the elite control. And so I would go into these churches and I would perform for, I don't know, 40, 45 minutes. People are laughing, having a great time. Everything I learned in a comedy club, suddenly I'm doing it in a church. Well, they're not used to that.
3: Yeah.
4: That's not how we normally do our thing. And so I would finish and I would do this. If you guys learned anything tonight, I hope you learned this. I am not a Christian comedian. And then I'd pause and it'd be like, what? Wait, were we duped? Is he a Buddhist? And we laughed and now we're going to hell. I am a comedian who happens to be a Christian. I'm trying to allow my craft to be the witness. So that was how I did it for a long time. But what happened was, when the media began to get a load of what I was up to, And the New Yorker magazine in 2004 did an 8-page spread on me, and they're the ones that called me God's comic, not me. Their whole premise was, is it possible you can be a Christian and a conservative and be funny? That literally was what they couldn't think could be possible. That's how that's how judgmental, totalitarian the left is. Only our funny is funny. Only our truth is real. That's just how they are. And so when it comes to the arts, they decide also who's allowed to be deemed true art. So when I realized that they were going to call me a Christian comedian and I can't do anything about it, I felt like I was trapped, like they're trying to make it a backhanded compliment, right? And it was like God said to me, hey, I know you always thought Christian comedy was corny and lacked sophistication, but you aren't that. So why don't you do this? Embrace the name. Yeah, I'm a Christian comedian. And what do you get a load of this? So it was kind of like God would say, why not embrace the name but redefine it? It was like God was showing me how he navigates cultures as they change by simply using different forms of communication or just different styles of how he's going to communicate to adapt to the moment in the season that we find ourselves in now. So I don't know if I could have found a longer answer to your simple question as to, but I guess I was trying to give you a backstory.
3: I'm mindful that we probably should get to our song to discuss, but I have one more question, if I may, around comedy. Do you think us as Christians are good audiences?
4: Oh, yeah, yeah. I mean, it was a double-edged sword when I left the clubs and came into the churches. The parts that I loved, now you got to understand, I started in comedy in 1988, so quite a few years ago. And so when I was working in comedy clubs back in those days, you could smoke. You could obviously drink. That's where they make most of their money, is selling alcohol. So it was nice to be amongst people who weren't drunk. I don't know where people came up with the idea that drunk people must be great to work for drunks. They laugh at anything. They don't. They're obnoxious. They can't concentrate. It's not fun. I would rather work for people that are here to have fun and laugh. So Christians come to laugh. They're not really there to be scrupulous and judging you, so you're not going to get hecklers. I mean, I've done that. I can handle them, but it was nice to come amongst people that wanted what you had to say. I was grateful for all of that. The downside was Christians bring their kids to everything they do.
3: Yeah.
4: and they just think everything bring the four-year-olds. It's like they don't belong here. So it's, you know, not that I'm saying anything that would be inappropriate, but it's not for children.
3: It's
4: I wrote
3: concepts,
4: this for adults.
3: It's concepts that are meant for adults and things. Yeah, absolutely.
4: The one thing that I did miss from the comedy clubs was there were absolutely no boundaries. So if you're trying to experiment with humor and you're trying to discover where you want to go, you didn't have to stop for a second and censor, are they going to take this wrong?
3: Yeah.
4: Is this word going to be a little much if I say the word, you know, crap? I wouldn't think about, oh, I don't give a crap. You know, I mean, it's crude maybe. But in a church, suddenly that's off limits maybe.
3: Yeah.
4: I didn't feel as free as an artist. Comedy is jazz. Comedy is jazz, man. That every audience is different. You're going on a phone, somebody says something, you respond to that, and then you do this and that. And it has a real organic freedom to it that is so beautiful and amazing when it happens. And in churches, sometimes I felt a little bit more restricted, a little bit more concerned about not saying the wrong thing because of the way they might perceive it. And so in that regard, I felt like it did censor or at least restrict me because I had to be a little bit, comedy needs to just flow and not have to stop and think.
3: So much of what you're saying, I can relate to. I've gone from commercial radio to Christian radio, and I've gone through that same journey from a different angle, but it's so funny. I can absolutely relate. Brad, let's get to your song. What have you chosen for us to discuss today?
4: Well, you know, when you contacted me and said that's what you wanted to discuss with a song, I got to say that I can't sit there and say, oh, yes, there's a song that I just... Oh, it's gotten me through all my, I can't say that I have that, but there is a song that has always moved me, and it's How Great Thou Art.

0: classic.
1: That song is so powerful. It is so powerful to me. A lot of praise and worship, contemporary, is fairly simplistic. But when you remember the hymns, the depth of what those guys or gals shoved into a sentence was ridiculous. It was so complex in its simplicity with biblical elements it was trying to reinforce. And they said so much. I mean, it's hard to, it's like Bob Dylan stuff. It's like you really packed a lot into that line.
0: Yeah.
1: And you don't hear that in a lot of contemporary Christian music. But there was one particular line, and it is the sort of the crescendo that moves into the chorus. Then sings my soul. It is such a transcendent phrase because it's not saying, I want to sing the Lord. I raise my hands to the Lord. I lift up my hands. I have, you know, open the eyes of my heart. Very material, very dimensionalized, biological and three-dimensional framework of us worshiping a transcendent, right? But that didn't say that. He said, then sings my soul. Well, your soul is your eternal existence.
0: Yeah.
1: Your soul is in dualism. That's the thing that thinks, has access to the immaterial, which is our thoughts. The soul is the thing that has direct access to God's thoughts, that gives us access to manipulate our body and our biological body by access to the brain. Our soul is the eternal. Our soul is that which is redeemed. Our soul is that which is perfect. Our soul is that which is transcendent and yet inhabits me. Our soul is the Holy of Holies. Our soul is the great, the most profound me that I very rarely have access to or awareness of until I'm in those moments of ecstasy and awe, where my soul reminds me, get out of the way, body, it's my turn. That's what he said. Then sings my soul, my Savior God, to thee. And then he makes it so simple, because God in his awesomeness is very simple. Matter of fact, when he was asked, who are you? He simply said, I am.
0: I am, yeah.
1: All that you're searching for, all that you're trying to understand, all you're trying to figure out, all the depth of it, all the angles, all the apologetics, all the philosophical acumen that you're trying to discover and leverage, and all of your arguments, all of your, frankly, myopic view of me that you think is deep is missing the mark. I am. Well, guess what? That guy can only be reached by my soul. Then sings my soul, my Savior God, to thee, how great thou art. Boom, that's all you need to know. That's what that song does to me, and it just kills, every time I hear it, it says, this is the Holy of Holies that I long for.
0: So this song was released, you know, 100 years ago, well before either of us were born. So why do you think this connected with you so well?
1: Well, I hope I articulated that.
0: That's true.
1: Earlier.
0: I love it. So much for us to think about as we play the song for everyone in just a second. Of course, Brad, you've got a podcast as well. We should give it a plug. People can go listen to Brad Stein Has Issues.
1: Yeah, you can subscribe on my YouTube. And also, I'm on Spotify and Apple Tunes. You know, I would love to get back to Australia someday. I'd love to do a tour of churches. I don't know if they even do comedy there.
0: Not as maybe much, but I would love that.
1: I would too. I think it would be interesting just to bring this different point of view, or at least this unorthodox means of communication to your country. if people would receive it, I don't know. Maybe they wouldn't dig it. I don't know, man. I don't know anything about
0: only one way to find
1: the churches
0: out
1: there, but Yeah. Well, go ahead and book me a ticket, brother. Let's see what happens.
0: Let's make it happen. Brad, how great thou art. We're going to put it on for everyone now. What version do we want? There's so many available, from Elvis Presley to Carrie Underwood to everything in between. Have you got a particular one, or should I just dealer's choice?
1: I would say Carrie Underwood. I know her husband.
0: Let's go with that. Here it is, How Great Thou Art. Brad, thank you so much for joining me.
1: God bless you, brother. Thanks.

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All of these things taken into our life will help to cement that solid, firm foundation. There'll be so much more power in our lives when our basis is surely and certainly anchored in the Father, the Son, and the Holy Spirit. That is the firm foundation. There are many pictures of how we are set up confidently, securely in our faith. The solid rock is one that turns up in Scripture often. The anchor is another illustration of us having a good, firm connection with our Heavenly Father. A safe haven, a place where we can go and be safe no matter what storms and winds are outside the barrier wall of the harbour. We need to think about that, because we do really, in this day and age, here on this decaying world, need a really solid foundation for our friend, for ourselves. And we share that with our friends and family and those we love in the Lord Jesus.

0: Paul Tillich, the eminent theologian of the 20th century, once described his role as being to comfort the disturbed and to disturb the comfortable. He was referring, of course, to the controversial and at times provocative nature of his writings and his preaching. There are modern-day prophets within the Christian church today who probably see their role in a similar way. And for the most part, that's a helpful thing. We need to be shaken out of our complacency and prodded out of our inertia. In fact, that's a big part of the role Jesus plays in the life of a Christian. Through the Holy Spirit, he confronts our waywardness and our apathy by reminding us life is not all about us and our needs. It's about his kingdom and the needs of those who are hurting, those suffering injustice. Don't know about you, but I need that sort of prodding from time to time, and I find it sharpens my sensitivity and strengthens my sense of compassion for the hurting people of this world. It also strengthens my relationship with him. I'm Graham Agnew.
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The God we worship is the God of creation. He inspires and enables creativity and growth through the resources, talents, gifts, and initiative with which he has endowed us, his people. Quite simply, he is our solid rock and our firm foundation, and he gives us everything we need to live that out. What did I say it was? Resources, talents, gifts, and initiative. Surrendered to him, anchored to that solid rock and the firm foundation, would change not only your life, but will empower you to change, through the Holy Spirit, the lives of others.

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1: Consider 1 Samuel 17, verse 26. Who is this uncircumcised Philistine? 14 generations before David fought Goliath, God told Abraham, "I will bless those who bless you, and whoever curses you, I will curse." Later, God extended this covenant to Abraham's descendants and inserted a key provision. You are to undergo circumcision, and it'll be the sign of the covenant between me and you. Now, apparently no one in Saul's army, including Saul himself, remembered that they had a covenant with God, which led David to ask, "Who is this uncircumcised Philistine that he should defy the armies of the living God?" David was asking, "How could this man, who has no covenant with God, even think about conquering us?" How strong is your faith in God's covenant to bless, protect, and prosper those who are in right standing with him? If you continue to run from the giants in your life, you'll never see the power of God manifested. When you believe God's promises, you won't tolerate any giant in your life. Did you know that you're an heir to the same covenant of blessing that God gave Abraham? If you belong to Christ, then you are Abraham's seed and heirs according to the promise. That's Galatians 3 verse 9. David rested on a covenant of protection that was 14 generations old and is still good today. The story of David and Goliath is representative of the many battles we face on a regular basis. Good over evil, God's power over man's strength, and faith over fear. Whatever the situation, we can rest on God's word in Hebrews 4 and verse 3. We who have believed enter that rest, just as God has said. Trust your covenant with God. That's Vision's word for today.
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This is Overnights on Vision.

0: The 30th of August, 2026. It's Sunday morning, and it's 3 o'clock in the east, 2:30 in the central states, and 1 o'clock in the west. The theme for the morning, if you've just joined us, is A Firm Foundation. 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You can't build a great building or organization or family on a weak foundation. You must have a solid and firm foundation if you're going to have a strong superstructure. And this applies to every minute area of our Christian life. Let's make sure that our connections to the firm foundation are steadfast and sure.
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4: 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That was Colossians chapter 2, verse 7.
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6: She said, "I'm going to take you down to her. She's going to touch you, and you're going to be healed." She was planting a seed of expectation. I pray for so many people today that love prayer but expect nothing. They come for prayer, they come for a miracle, but they're not really expecting. They don't know how.
5: This week, J. John speaks with Billy Burke, who shares his remarkable testimony of healing and the life-changing miracles he experienced through the ministry of Catherine Coleman. Together, they reflect on God's power to transform lives and the impact this experience has had on Billy's faith and his ministry. 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
7: Pastor Billy, welcome to Facing the Canon.
6: Good to be with you, J. John. It's a privilege to be with you. I've heard so much about your outreach, your ministry, your shadow casts far and wide.
7: Well, thank you, Billy. We heard about your story and we thought, listen, we want more people to hear your story. And can we start when you were 9 years of age, Billy? You were a very, very sick child. Can you tell us
6: very sick.
7: What was going on?
6: Well, I contracted, I was hit with cancer as a boy that metastasized. It was metastatic, meaning it spread through my body. And the pain, the fear, the isolation, nobody talks about the isolation that disease brings to a person, whether it's you're paralyzed, whether you're in dementia, cancer, all these names, we know symptoms, we know sometimes the result, but the journey of isolation, the whole world stops, you're alone, everybody's passing you up. And especially as a young boy, that was just energetic in sports and my friends, all of a sudden everything shut down. Everything was no longer there. And I was alone and afraid. But I had a great, great grandmother that really, she was an avid listener of Catherine Coleman. That's how this all started.
7: Yes.
6: My relationship with Catherine was my grandmother listened to her every day. And when we came in with the diagnosis, we came back from the hospital and it was grave, it was morbid, it was hopeless, and they said, we can preserve him maybe for a couple of weeks, maybe a month, but they said, he's, you know, there's no hope. This was 1962. So imagine medicine in 1962. All I know is the needles back then are larger than the needles today.
7: Yes. And Billy, the cancer was in your brain. It was all
6: in my brain.
7: All over your body as well.
6: I had lumps all over my back, 2-3 inches high. My eyes had crossed into my head. I couldn't speak clearly. I could mutter. And my one side was paralyzed. I had to drag my one leg. And as a boy, you're in shock, you're in fear. And the only hope that I had was my mother loved me. My mother loved me and my dad loved me. But my grandmother had faith.
7: Yes.
6: And the difference between the two, you know, one said, I love you the way you are. And the other one said, I love you and you're going to be different. You know, and it was hard to comprehend that faith sound when you're looking at yourself in the mirror and you see what you see, you feel what you feel. They had to soak towels in buckets of ice water. That was the only thing that could help me alleviate the pain. Morphine wouldn't even help. Morphine didn't do anything to the pain. But for some reason, those cold ice water, those towels, was one after the other. But the night before the surgery, they come in. It was kind of like a last rites type of thing.
7: Yes.
6: You know, they really, it was very morbid. My family was very sad. And so when they all left my room, I remember crying out. I cried out loud. Because there was a ball game going on in Forbes Field, which was close to the hospital. And I could hear the roar of the crowd of that baseball game. And I cried out real loud. I said, Lord, I don't want to die. I don't want to die. Now, I didn't want to live to do what I'm doing. I didn't want to do this, number one. But I cried so loud, I don't want to die. I don't want to die. And I held onto the railings of the hospital bed. And I screamed so loud that they came rushing in. The doctors and the nurses came running in. And they said, what's the matter? I said, I don't want to die. I don't want to, Jesus, I don't want to die. And they brought a needle in, J. John. I swear it was a foot long. I remember, I know it wasn't, but back then, and I thought, they're going to kill me tonight, you know, for sure. It put me out, you know, to get me into the surgery room the next morning. And I remember they wheeled me down. And I could see the word operating room, saw the sign on the door. And next thing I knew, I awakened in an oxygen tent. That was frightening. I could see the ice up to my neck. You know, everything was underneath the ice. And I could barely see, but I could see enough through the veil, through the plastic, that there were some people sitting behind. I didn't know who they were at the moment. Finally, my grandmother came over and she peeled the tent back. And she said, I'm getting you out of here. Yes. I thought, boy, that's the best news I've heard. I said, I'm cold. She said, I know you're cold, but I'm getting you out of here. And I'm taking you, it's just a few blocks away from this hospital where Catherine Kuhlman was holding her meetings. And she said, I'm going to take you down to her. She's going to touch you and you're going to be healed. Now, what I didn't know, J. John, I know now, what I didn't know at that moment, she was planting a seed of expectation. I pray for so many people today that love prayer, but expect nothing. They come for prayer. They come for a miracle, but they're not really expecting. They don't know how. No one's put that in them. They've not read that. And so they come hoping that this man, you know, who I have no gifts to heal, I can't heal the person. But I realized that day, I didn't know it then. All I knew it then, that her words carried power.
7: Yes.
6: I'm getting you up here. You're going to be healed. This lady who I didn't even know is going to touch you. I was just like, wow, you know, that sure, I'll take that.
7: Billy, when I got converted in London, two mm-hmm. of the first books that I ever read that I was given were Catherine Kuhlman books. You know, I Believe in Miracles. And that, honestly, I read those, I think, about 2 weeks after I came to Christ. Now, for those listeners, Billy, who are not familiar with Catherine Kuhlman, how would you describe who she was?
6: Wow. Jay John, you brought me on here to answer that question. Wow. How about at that time, she frightened me.
7: Yes.
6: She was so different. She was unique. I'd never seen a person that surrendered. I didn't understand what surrender to the Holy Spirit meant. I knew what church people were. You know, I went to a good Christian Missionary Alliance church, you know, every week attend. I didn't understand surrender. She was an amazing person that was dedicated to her gift, to her calling, so much so that she was fearless in front of whoever, you know, yet she had compassion.
7: Yes.
6: She was sweet, she was tender, but she was tough.
7: Tough. Now, your grandmother managed to get you to one of her meetings in this Presbyterian church. There were several thousand. You ended up sitting in the balcony with your grandmother, and Catherine Coleman called you out.
6: Yes, she did. But before we even got to the church, we were on 6th Avenue. There were so many people, they couldn't get into the building. I didn't think we were going to get in. And I was saying to my grandmother, we're not even going to get in, because they were saying that the doors were closed, that it was too many people. It was a standing room only at that time. And for some reason, the side door of the church was a big red door. The side door, there was an usher that came out. And out of all those people on 6th Avenue, he spotted my grandmother. And he pointed and he said, "You."
7: Out of all those people, the Lord was on your case.
6: He was, J. John. And that's why I'm a big proponent of sovereignty.
7: Yes.
6: You know, there were many people at the pool of Bethesda, but he only went to one. He only went to one. The man with the bed, you know, he went to that one man out of the whole pool. There were thousands there. And sometimes God says, "Hey, come and come bring your faith, do whatever." Sometimes he says, "I'm after one." He mixes your faith can do anything with sovereignty. There's a balance there for some reason. And I don't have the answers to that. But I know that we meandered our way up through the people. She was dragging me, and I was in a lot of pain. I wasn't comfortable. And they took us up the side door to the balcony, to the front row of the balcony. And I had a patch over my eye because my vision was double. It was triple. It was anything but normal. And I began to watch what I'd never seen. I just had never, I'd been in church, you know, even though I was only 9, I went to church, you know, I went to Sunday school, I went to vacation Bible school, but I'd never witnessed that. And it was different. It was a little frightening. It was a little entertaining. I thought it was more entertaining than anything, you know, people screaming, "I'm healed," and somebody getting out of a wheelchair. And so I was watching that and knowing that, what my grandmother had said to me before we went to that meeting, "When she touches you," that was her words, "when she touches you, you will be healed." Again, I say at the time she said it, it was annoying to me because it was every other sentence. That's all she talked about the whole way there. Remember now. I know when she touches me. I didn't think anything of it. It was words in the air. But whenever I was sitting there and watching all that, I thought, wow, what is this? And all of a sudden, that quick, she turned and she said, "You." And it was like her finger went the whole way up into that balcony. And she said, "You, young boy, get down here." And I said, "No." I screamed real loud, J. John. I screamed, "No." And she said, "I said, get down here." And the second time I said, "No." And the third time she said, "Ushers, get him. Ushers, go get that boy." And so the ushers, these two ushers came up. Well, I got to know one of them very well, Norm Domhoff and Donnie Abram. I didn't get to know Donnie, but I got to know Norm later on in the years. But they came up and they said to my grandmother, "Miss Coleman," any of us that knew her at that age, we never called her Catherine. Never. Never did I call her Catherine. It was always Miss Coleman. And he came up and he said, "Miss Coleman wants him." My grandmother said, take them. I thought, oh, great. Nobody to protect me. And they took me down and they helped me down the alley to meet her. And when the closer I got to her was, I don't know, how do you explain that? It was, I was expecting, I didn't know, I was afraid. It was, I was conscious of my disease. You know, I looked pretty bad. And there I was standing there and she said to me, what's your name? I want to know your name. I said, my name is, and I said, Bolle. I couldn't say it right.
7: Yes.
6: Bolle. And she said, Bolle, oh, okay. She said, I got one question for you. And when she said that, J. John, her face, you couldn't have put a piece of paper between us. She was that close to me. She said, I want to know, do you believe? And I thought, if that's all I have to answer, that's easy. And I said, I went like this. I said, yes, ma'am, I believe. And she turned around to walk away. And all of a sudden, in a second, she spun around. I said, do you believe? And I thought, oh, my God, I guess I don't. But I do, but I don't.
7: Yes.
6: And she saw that. And the next moment, her hand came reaching for my head. But I heard my grandmother's voice. I saw Catherine Coleman's hand, but I heard my grandmother's voice when she touches you. The combination of those gifts of the Holy Spirit, but that seed that was planted. In some way, I was expecting. I believed in my grandmother. I've seen too many things in our house with my grandmother.
7: So what happened? What happened, Billy, when she touched you?
6: I went under the power in four rows of people.
7: Four rows of people went under the power of the Spirit.
6: You got it, my friend. You got it. In a Presbyterian church, marble floor, wood pews, people laying everywhere. I was laying on that floor, and I tried to move. Because, you know, I mean, today people fall to get up. That day I couldn't get up. I couldn't move my hands. I couldn't move my feet. And this radiating, J. John, radiating presence up and down my body, like radiating. And I'm here again, I don't know what this is. I'm thinking, what is this? And she stood over me. She straddled me. And she said, this is the Holy Spirit. She says, oh, he's working in you, young Billy. He's working in you. And I thought, my God, what is this? I was so unfamiliar with it. And she said, bring him up. I'm thinking, oh, no. And because I was still afraid. I was still afraid. I didn't understand this. And I stood up and I was like, I was groggy from what had just happened. She said, I'm telling you, young Billy, you need another touch. I said, no, I don't. No, I don't. I'm okay. She said, yes, one more touch. And there I went. And boy, that time I went down, I just couldn't get up. I was like, I was somewhere else. I didn't see anything, hear anything, but I was in a very quiet, remote place. And when I got up, she said, take the patch off your eye. I said, no, I have double vision. She said, I said, take the patch off your eye. I said, if I take the patch, she said, either you remove it or I'll remove it. That's how, see, there was her toughness.
7: Yes.
6: And I said, no. I said, how about if I just flip it up? She said, do something. So I flipped up the patch and I was so shocked that my eyes were straight. I was like, how'd you do that? I didn't understand. Like today, people don't understand because a miracle is an instant and a healing gradual. That's what people teach. A miracle is something against logic. There were no grapes when he made it wine. There were water, but no grapes. He made wine out of water, no grapes at the wedding feast. And when you see when you begin to process how he did what he did, where did all the food come from at the feeding of the 5,000? We know he did it. We know the food multiplied, but where did it come from? That other dimension. There's another dimension
7: yes.
6: that we're not familiar with, you know? And so when I got up, she said, take the patch. And I didn't even realize it, J. John, and I was walking with no help. I had no pain. She said to me, but I knew I went back. Later when I talked to her, I still had those lumps on my back. And she said, those lumps will remain until you testify. the day you testify, those lumps will go flat against your body. That's exactly what happened. I was at a church camp. I think my grandmother heard those words, so she arranged for me to be in a meeting.
7: To go and give your testimony.
6: I think she was a fixed fight. I think she did that to get me to testify because she believed so much in the words of the preacher.
7: So when you testified, did the lumps fall off?
6: They didn't. Well, they just went away.
7: They went away.
6: Because they came up and they flimped up my T-shirt and they were gone. They were just gone. They didn't, I don't know if it fell off. They just were gone. I was like, this. It was so surreal. How do you process that? How do you tell your friends that? And I became an anomaly to my own friends. I became, you know, like strange, you know, and I had to really adjust to my childhood.
7: I'm reminded, Billy, in John chapter 4, Jesus and the Samaritan woman, and where it says the people believed because of the woman's testimony. And your story, it kind of gives us all a faith lift. And I know that the Lord has anointed you. I know we can all pray for healing, Billy. I know that. But some of us in the church have been anointed with the gift of healing. And I know the Lord has used you extensively. Now, many people all over the world are watching our conversation. And I'm aware, Billy, that many of them would love a healing, would love a miracle. Would you pray for those that are listening now for healing in their bodies and minds? I just know that you carry the healing presence of Jesus, and it would be great if we can receive whatever it is God wants to do through you to us.
6: Holy Spirit, I thank you for this moment. I thank you that even now you're releasing this power in people. That power is your presence. There's no greater power than your presence. It transcends time and eternity and matter and bricks and walls and time and distance, geography. It transcends conditions. It goes right past the tomb and raises people. It heals cancers and blindness and dementia and paralysis. It recreates organs that are missing. It gives people back their life. It breeds hope. I ask you to touch people today in the deepest place of their pain.

0: where there's osteoporosis, where there's shallowness of bone density, and you catch cold so quickly and it hurts, you just hurt. The inflammation in your body is so deep. And I'm telling you that deep is calling unto deep. Deep is calling unto deep. Oh, you hear me? Please hear me, people. Deep is calling unto deep. It's going so deep inside of you. There's a healing taking place all over. You say, I don't deserve to be healed. I took drugs. I don't deserve to be healed. I was a criminal. I don't deserve to be healed. I've been divorced 3 times. I'm telling you, we only deserve what the Master gives us. We ride on the coattails of His favor, His mercy, His grace. There's none good but one. He's rich in mercy. And mercy is coming over these people's homes, J. John. He's touching people that have not felt deserved to be touched. We don't even know their story. They're ashamed of their story. They don't want their pastors to even know their story, only their condition. But the Holy Spirit says, I know your story. And that's why when I touched that woman at the well and I said, you've been married several times, if I hadn't broken down her door and told her that, she would have lived in that sad story. I'm releasing healing into all these sad stories that have caused you to make decisions, to get out of moral behavior, to get into multiple relationships, to live in darkness, go to church in the light, but live in darkness. God says you'll no longer go to church in the light and live in darkness, but you will now shine the light all through your system. And the ache, the wounded heart, who can heal it, Proverbs says? Who can heal the wounded spirit? The physical pain you'll sustain, but the wounded spirit, who can bear it? It doesn't show up on an x-ray. It doesn't show up in blood work. Oh, but it tortures people. The memory. God is healing memories. He's releasing you out of the house of pain. He's forgiving you. He's washing you. So much cancer being touched. So much breast cancer being touched. Touch these people, Master, I pray. Touch them, heal them completely today. Let the healing journey begin today. And I give you the praise in Jesus' name.
1: Jesus' name.
0: Amen.
1: Amen.
0: Amen.
1: Amen. Billy, thank you for praying so fervently. And people will write to us and tell us, but you've really inspired us. Thank you for your powerful, sharing your powerful, miraculous healing story. And thank you for being here on Facing the Canon.
0: Well, let me say this. Thank you for what you do. Thank you for reaching all the souls that you do.
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It's not actually the outward beauty of a building or the charming public relations and communication of an organization that you should look at. It's the construction, the stability, the credibility, the integrity, the authenticity, and the truth of a firm foundation that will stand the test of time. How many times do we hear of so-called great, trustworthy organizations failing those who are committed to them? And corruption and all sorts of other events soon undermine their integrity and authenticity and credibility and stability and so on. Or how many times have we seen that there are great, wonderful-looking buildings that have stood for a long time? I'm thinking now of the city of Christchurch. I grew up in New Zealand. It was a very startling city. It had an old English touch to it. But an earthquake came, and so much of that city ended up flat on the ground. How does your life's foundation bear up? Are you able to withstand all of the pressures, the storms, the earthquakes, and everything else in your life? You need to make sure that you have that firm foundation that only life in our Savior, the Lord Jesus, and the infilling of His Holy Spirit, and the price that Jesus paid to pay for our sin in our life. That's what we need as a firm foundation. And I thank David Allen Coe for that thought. Something to think about. How are you doing? How does your life's foundation bear up?

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1: 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When I buy a selection of sweets to share with friends, I always suggest that we cut them in half. That way we can justify tasting a number of the treats all in the one sitting. You know when your friend really loves you when they give you the bigger half of the dessert. When it comes to something we really love, it's often tempting to keep the bigger portion for ourselves. However, a truly generous person will always offer what they have to others. God was so generous that he didn't just give away some tempting dessert, but he gave us his one and only son so that we can have a greater life. That gift is far greater than the bigger half of a dessert, and he offers this gift to anyone who's willing to take it.
0: Vision.

It's never too late to strengthen the foundation of your faith. There is still time. Sometimes you might think, oh, my faith is getting a bit shaky and there are so many things that are moving this way and that cause me to have thoughts about this and that, something else, and should I go this way, should I go that way? There is still time. Firstly, with faith in the Saviour, you can repent and plead for and certainly receive forgiveness if that is what has shaken you. And then there is also someone you can forgive. Perhaps that has been the thing that has caused you to become uncertain in your faith. You might have offended someone, sinned against someone, or whatever it might be. You can forgive that person who may have offended you, and you can seek forgiveness from other people that you may have offended. And there is something that you can thank. When you look around and you think in parallel to people in other countries where things are really bad and they're doing it tough, and you have a meal, you have a roof over your head, you have clothes to wear, you have a family that you can trust, well, be thankful for that. There is someone you can thank. There is also someone you can serve and lift. Go out and serve people and lift them up. And you can do all of these things wherever you are or however alone and deserted you may feel you are. God wants us to be not only brought right with him and in a relationship with him and spending time with him, but he wants you to take that, not just for yourself, but to pass on to others. And doing that, as you step out to reach out to others, it will cause you to understand that the foundation of your faith is stronger than you suspected it was. God is in the business of keeping you firmly anchored, standing with confidence on the foundation of your faith.

0: Let's be honest. Life's hard sometimes. We get discouraged, struggle in our faith, and it's easy to feel alone. Despite how you might feel sometimes, know that God's got your back. And so do we. Vision's prayer line team are ready to pray for whatever you're going through. 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It's another way Vision is helping you look to God daily.
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0: good.
1: It's 4 o'clock in the eastern states already on this Sunday, the 30th of August 2026. It's 3:30 in the central states and 2 o'clock in the west, and we are journeying through this time together, thinking about firm foundations in our life. And I've got a little note written here, and I've written one little word in very huge letters. Quite simply, this little note I've written to myself is, faith in the Lord Jesus Christ is. That huge word, is. That's an affirmation. Faith in the Lord Jesus Christ is the firm foundation upon which sincere and meaningful repentance must be built. If we truly seek to put away sin in our life, we must first look to He, Jesus, the one who is the author and finisher of our salvation, the one who introduces us to it, because He's written in His blood the story of salvation. He is the author of our salvation, and He is the finisher of our salvation. He will stay with us right to the end and make sure we have a good finish. In the in-between, having Jesus as our firm foundation and standing upon Him as the solid rock, we should undertake every opportunity to reach out, every job that He gives to us to communicate His goodness. We should confidently do that. So repent if you're feeling that you've offended God. And it has to be meaningful repentance, sincere repentance. That will help you to cement yourself to the solid rock.
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3: 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That was Hebrews chapter 6, verse 11.
2: This is Australia's Vision Christian Radio.
4: We had already identified that the sort of strategic initiative would be to train nationals, because very often you end up starting mission hospitals and then after a period of time you go back and there are not enough people to run it. Mm-hmm. So to make it sustainable, we wanted to turn that around, and that was the plan when we set out. But then this whole conflict sort of disrupted everything.
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6: Well, today we have more of our conversation with Dr. Anil and Dr. Shalini Cherian from India, who are sharing about their remarkable journey as missionary doctors. As we've been hearing, they met at a Christian medical college in southern India and then served for 20 years in a poor rural part of northern India. Then, in 2014, they responded to God's call to begin a new mission project in South Sudan, Africa. Specifically, They were to establish a medical and nursing school supported by the International Christian Medical and Dental Association, otherwise known as ICMDA. However, as we heard last time, there was a plot twist. Just as they had accepted the calling from the Lord to live in an extremely primitive country with no electricity, civil war broke out once again, and they couldn't even get in the country. This forced them to relocate to Uganda. And as we'll hear today, this turned out to be a blessing in disguise. Once again, Anil and Shalini are chatting with me in our Melbourne studios, along with their longtime friend, retired doctor, Alan Gisbers.
4: So we went out to actually train national South Sudanese, to train them as health workers, a formal three-year program which gave them a diploma. Mm-hmm. And that was the plan when we set out. But then this whole conflict sort of disrupted everything.
6: Mm.
4: And so we couldn't do it. It wouldn't have worked. Mm-hmm. So we had two choices, either to give it up or to try and see whether we could start in Uganda.
0: Mm-hmm. So what you were doing in Uganda was to be training South Sudanese health workers to work in Sudan.
4: Exactly. So we would train them for 3 years and then send them back to work in South Sudan.
6: How did that work?
4: That was a whole new thing.
6: Well, let me just ask an important question. Did they have electricity?
7: Yeah. Uganda had electricity.
4: Exactly. They had so much more.
6: Uh-huh.
4: And we were able to get housing and facilities for our students. Mm-hmm. So I think, when I think back, I think God was sort of knew that we may have sort of floundered.
6: God
4: if
6: knew
4: just...
6: that your wife wanted a refrigerator.
7: And yeah, I used to ask, I used to pray, ask God, why, like when you asked us to go to South Sudan and we were willing to go, why did you bring us to Uganda? And
6: with all the refrigerator.
7: But at the end of the Exodus, God tells the Israelites, if you had done it all yourself, you had have not given me praise, you would have proud of what you have done. So I think he made us wander. And it was a better wandering than the Jews had.
4: It was a soft landing.
6: Yeah.
4: And I think that was very important for us.
7: It was very
4: to have sustained and kept us for 10 years later.
6: So you eventually get to South Sudan?
4: Yeah, in 2018, we returned to South Sudan. We used to travel.
6: What happened to the civil war? Was that still going on?
4: It went down for some time, and then again it reemerged in 2016.
6: Mm-hmm.
4: But by 2018, they had something called the Revitalized Peace Agreement.
6: Mm-hmm.
4: So the political fractions and the different groups had agreed that they would commit to having peace.
6: Mm-hmm.
4: And so with the new government, it was possible for us to return to South Sudan.
6: So then you go back to South Sudan?
4: Then we restarted. We went to the place we originally planned to go. Mm-hmm. That was Bortown.
6: Mm-hmm.
4: And then we set up the institution again there, the Health Science Training Institute. But it was very different because Uganda, it was much more easier. We had a lot of infrastructure, hospitals that we could send our students for practical experiences.
6: Mm-hmm.
4: But when we landed up here, we had hardly anything. But the government had there was an old clinic that was built by the Egyptians.
6: Mm-hmm.
4: It was needed a lot of renovation, but they gave us that building. And they said, why didn't you use this to start?
6: Mm-hmm.
4: And so that's what we did. We had to renovate that building and start the institute. So 2019, we again started taking another bunch of students, a batch of students.
7: But one thing that happened is, when the week or two after we arrived in Bor, we went to the cathedral. It won't look anything like your idea of a cathedral. Mm-hmm. But anyway, we went to the cathedral where all the ministers, the state ministers come, because Bor is the capital of Jonglei State. And the Minister of Information got up and said, we are going to restart the electricity generating plant, which the Egyptians had started. So oh, that was such a relief. But the only thing was you have to buy your own, you know, high tension wire for from that place to wherever you were
6: staying. Buy your own wire?
7: Yeah. So we had this high tension wire. We got it for
4: put underground.
7: Underground for the institute. Mm-hmm. That was closer. But the place where we stayed, that was in John Garang University, was about 5 kilometers away. We couldn't afford to buy 5 kilometers of high tension wire. Oh, wow. So we still lived, in our house, we didn't have wire. But we had good friends who raised money for us to get solar panels too.
6: Solar panels. That's
7: solar
6: the
7: panels.
6: Answer. And that worked out well?
7: We had a fridge.
6: Yeah, she got her fridge.
4: A small, tiny one.
7: What you find in hotel rooms, yeah. That kind of small one.
6: Oh, yeah, yeah.
7: Which we ran only in the daytime so that we have cold water when we come back home. Yeah.
6: And
7: in the night, we used to switch it off.
6: So just weather-wise, how is the weather there?
4: The thing is, there are only two seasons. Mm-hmm. There's a dry season and a wet season. Mm-hmm. So about for 4 months, it's really hot. It's mm-hmm. the dry season. Then the rains come, and it's all wet and slushy. Bor is basically a swamp. And
6: you're living in a swamp.
4: Yeah. So the temperatures definitely come down. It's more pleasant.
6: Mm-hmm.
4: But then the mosquitoes start coming in around May, June. And then that's... You wonder
6: so if
4: which
6: the
4: is
6: rain
4: better.
6: Don't get you, the mosquitoes get you.
4: Yeah.
6: You're not making this sound very attractive here.
7: I know.
4: I think the thing that you realize is that wherever you are, you know, in the end, God sort of takes care of you.
6: Mm-hmm.
4: Because 10 years, 5 years in Uganda and 5 years, I never once got malaria, sick mm-hmm. with malaria. Mm-hmm. But I saw so many people, even Ugandans and South Sudanese, you know, dying of malaria around us. So definitely I believe that God took
7: really
4: care
7: protected
4: of us.
7: Yeah.
4: And even small things, small details. We didn't have to cook on a gas stove. We had running water in our taps because we were in this place where they were able to provide running water because it was a university campus.
6: Mm-hmm.
4: And so, even these things, we lived in a sort of 7 by 40 container.
7: Shipping container.
4: Shipping container house. And, but you end up, you know, life is almost at the end of the day, it's the same. I mean, there are some hardships, but I think you learn to adjust and look at the brighter side of things.
6: Yeah, I was going to ask you, we've heard several things which would be a challenge. What were your favorite parts? What did you most like about living there in South Sudan?
4: There were a lot of... We were on a campus which was 200 acres. And there were beautiful sort of... It was like a bird sanctuary. You know, there were so many beautiful birds and lakes and ponds.
6: Oh, okay.
4: It was wonderful to go walking. And though when the pandemic broke out, people said, this is going to be dangerous. There's no intensive care units there, no oxygen. But
6: you have all this going on and then COVID.
4: Yeah.
6: Oh, boy.
4: But then we were in the safest place, you know.
6: Oh, is that right?
4: Because we were on this
6: remote.
4: Remote.
6: Yeah,
4: remote.
6: Oh, okay.
4: And we were able to walk. We didn't have to sort of just remain in our house.
6: Yeah. Oh, okay. And so it had some advantages.
4: Yeah, definitely.
7: And
6: Shalini, what were your favorite parts of living in South Sudan?
7: I think it was actually the work we did was very enjoyable because we had a set of youngsters and I realized we were making a big difference in their lives. And so that was really enjoyable. Unlike Anil, who looks at a big picture and, you know, solves the problem of a community or the public.
6: Yeah,
7: For me, interacting with individuals and listening to their problems and trying to go alongside with them was the way I functioned. So it was good to work with the set of youngsters.
6: Now, I didn't even ask, what language?
4: Our teaching was mainly in English.
6: Mm-hmm.
4: Though there are something like 60 odd languages in South Sudan. there are 30 major tribes.
0: Mm-hmm.
4: And we were working, when we were back in South Sudan, we were working mainly among the Dinkas.
0: Mm-hmm.
4: So they have their own tribal language.
0: Mm-hmm.
4: But South Sudan also, the business language is what they call Arabic, Juba Arabic. So we didn't know much of the local language initially, but we actually taught in English.
0: Mm-hmm.
4: And quite a few people actually can speak English, but mm-hmm. they have very limited vocabulary.
0: Mm-hmm.
4: And their understanding of the world is also further very limited.
0: Mm-hmm.
4: So it's a question of trying to help them understand using what language they have.
6: Our guests today, once again, are missionary doctors Anil and Shalini Cherian, who are originally from India, but responded to God's call to start a medical and nursing school in South Sudan, Africa. However, as we heard, due to the civil war, they first spent 5 years training South Sudanese doctors in Uganda, who then went back to their home country. Later, after peace returned to South Sudan, they were able to train doctors and nurses there. We'll hear more of Anil and Shalini's remarkable story when we return right here on Real Faith.
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1: Welcome back. I'm Eric Scadabo, and today, once again, I'm chatting with missionary doctors Anil and Shalini Cherian, who are sharing about their adventurous journey. They're originally from India, but responded to God's call to start a medical and nursing school in South Sudan, Africa. Next, we'll hear about how their time in Africa came to an end and about the next step in their journey as the conversation continues, along with their longtime friend, retired doctor Alan Gisbers. And then eventually your time in South Sudan came to an end?
2: Well, we had to take a call and decision. And in 2024, we decided that we already spent about 10 years in Africa. Mm. And we thought we should come back for a number of reasons.
1: Back being back to India.
2: Back to India. Mm. And that's what we did. But we felt that we need to share this experience that God had given us to many others. Mm-hmm. And our hope is that many young people will actually also see that you can go out and do wonderful things. And the need in Africa is definitely something that is there. But we also had to come back for our own families and to be in India for a while.
3: So one of the deals that we went in, this institute that we started was a government institute. It was not a private one, which we started. And one of the agreements when we went there is after a few years, the government would take over. And they were supposed to give us some, grants as well to run this institute. But in 10 years, the amount that they gave was very little. Mm. But that changed when we were there from 2018 to 2024. There was relative peace for 5 years. And mm-hmm. So all the major funding agents like the UN agencies and other international agencies started supporting a development project, which was our training was considered a development project. So yeah, that training also came along, and that funding also came along. So we thought, yes, it's time probably we hand it over. We have trained enough. Mm-hmm, mm-hmm. We've trained about 150 health workers for South Sudan.
1: Wow, 150.
3: Yes, and one of our students was working with us by that time, and we had made him the deputy principal, and there were other two students were coming and helping as tutors as well. And so we said, okay, it's time. We have our next mm-hmm. leadership ready. Mm-hmm. We have the funding coming from elsewhere, which we were mainly responsible for. We had all our teaching material and a lot of other equipment and things we had already got for the institute. And then we decided, yes, it's time we went back and mm-hmm. let them develop it further.
1: So after 2024, your time there was over?
2: Before we left, we actually started supporting a few other projects. And one was, we started a maternal child health clinic in Bo Town. It's called the Taragok Community Clinic. And it was being run by our students. Mm-hmm. We helped them in planning it, setting it up, getting the governance, etc. And we

0: in my life at least. And Shalini likes a more sort of structured place. So she's joining a hospital and she'll be working as an obstetrician gynecologist.
1: And what brings you to Australia?
0: We are primarily here to promote our work in Africa and tell these stories and to get people to see, because I think many parts of the world, people, it's an opportunity or to open a window into another region of the world.
1: Oh, you're definitely opening my eyes, let me tell you.
0: And we feel that the days of mission are not over. In fact, there are still major areas that we need to still continue. There is this big narrative that says, you know, they can take care of their own problems. We don't really need to. But I think there is not, it's a wonderful opportunity for Christians to actually witness and share the love of God and to allow them to see that God hasn't forgotten these communities.
1: Yeah, yeah.
0: God loves them as much as he loves each one of us. We need to understand that getting the gospel to the world is a partnership. It can't work with, you know, a few people. There are frontline people who work, and not all of us can work in such difficult situations. Like just north of South Sudan is the whole Sahel region. And 70% Muslims, you know, the bed of terrorism worldwide.
1: Yeah.
0: I think even Shalini and I would find it extremely difficult. Oh.
1: So there is some place that you wouldn't go or have challenges with.
0: Yeah, definitely. And I think our hope is that people from South Sudan one day will go there. People from Nigeria will go into some of these areas.
1: Yeah.
0: And there are Christian doctors. Nigeria is one of the largest Christian nations in the world. So I think the whole way mission is happening today is from, you know, anywhere to everywhere.
1: Yeah, great point.
0: I think that's what God is doing. So we may not go into sort of Chad or Niger, but there may be some others who are called to do
1: and
0: that.
1: And you can train some.
0: Yeah,
1: we can. Go there.
2: And of course, the other thing is that the ICMDA, the International Christian Medical and Dental Association, is seeking to have Christian doctors and dentists in every corner of the world. We currently have 107 countries who are members of that particular organization. And of course, the constant interaction of Christian doctors asking questions about meaning. I mean, community health is about not just improving the health of the community, but improving the spiritual lives of the community. And so that mission then becomes not just providing healthcare, but building communities, building churches, building congregations who embody love for each other in that community as a witness to the world. God loves, and this is how he loves.
1: That's an excellent point. We've mainly been talking about your medical help, how you've helped people, but also, as Alan just mentioned, there's a spiritual dimension to all this. Have people become Christians through the work you've been doing and helping?
0: The thing is, South Sudan is 60% identify themselves as Christian, but then they don't know much about the Bible, they don't know much about scripture, and they're still stuck in their traditional superstitious kind of belief systems. So our main role that we saw was discipleship. We often focus on evangelism, but there's many places there's a huge gap between evangelism and discipleship. So it's one thing to bring people and share the knowledge of God, but then how to teach them how to live and live a life as a Christian in this world. And that's our mission aspect of our work was discipleship. We had these young people, we could share our lives with them, we could actually tell them about Jesus, teach them the Bible, teach them what it means to live as a Christian. And so, yes, we didn't do too much of evangelism, but definitely discipleship was part of our mandate.
1: Helping people grow in their faith.
2: And grow together as a community. And of course, community health is something that you do in community. You don't do it as individuals.
3: Yeah, like we also brought two of our nursing students who had done diploma nursing under us to do their BSc in India. And at the end of the 2 years of that training, they said, now we understand better what you are trying to say. And while the world looks at health services, providing health services as an occupation where you earn money, you are saying that

0: health services is a part of your Christian service to the. So we keep talking, Anil and me said, India has really benefited a lot from missionaries and mission hospitals. And this country, South Sudan, was hardly any mission hospitals, no mission healthcare work going on. So, yeah, so that will be our Anil's future focus, to take Christians, though, I mean, the world knows India is not a very Christian country in percentage than to the population, but there are more Christians in the country of India than probably Australia or the States.
1: Well, it's huge population-wise. There's over a billion people in India.
2: It's the 10th largest, if you take Protestant Christian nation in the world today. So we have huge, because Christian missionaries built institutions in the past, colleges, technical training, the Christian population has been blessed in the sense they have highly qualified, well-trained personnel. So we think there's a rich pool, I mean, of people who can actually, if mobilized, would actually go out and make a difference in the world.
1: So in a sense, correct me if I'm wrong on this, in a sense, you have benefited personally from the legacy of the Christian heritage of missionaries coming to India in the past, going to the Christian medical school. And now you've gone to another country, South Sudan, to give back. And hopefully, years from now, I'll be speaking to another couple that have gone through the medical school that you've helped establish, and they might go to an even poorer part of the world or more destitute and help there.
2: That's our dream. That's what we pray for. And just to give you, my mother studied in a school in India, and the school was actually run by Australian missionaries who came from Australia. And so, you know, it's a cycle that goes on. And that's why I emphasize that it's a partnership. It's not about, you know, one. And these things go around. So what you plant in one many years ago. So I you know, there are many leaders, people who've done remarkable work in their fields. And I think, so you sow a seed in love, and then God does. Ultimately, this is God's mission. It's not really our mission. So God is doing something, and we have the privilege of being part of that. And so it's not so much about how we plan things, because our experience is you can make huge plans, but nothing works. Ultimately, but God has got your backs.
1: Dr. Anil, Dr. Shalini, thank you so much for sharing your stories with us today. And also, Dr. Allen, retired Dr. Allen, thank you so much for bringing them here.
3: Oh, it's a pleasure, absolute pleasure. I'm very proud of them. I'm very proud of them. I think they've done a wonderful job. And it's just wonderful to see the seeds that you've sown bear such fruit. And, you know, it's an exciting thing to be part of God's mission in word and deed to share God's love to the world.
1: And you met them some 40 years ago or more, back in the 80s.
3: Yeah, that's right. Yes.
1: And so proud of them today.
3: Absolutely, absolutely.
2: Did you realize you were training people to go to Africa?
3: Well, not to go to Africa. I mean, well, I mean, people from CMC have finished up everywhere. One of my...
1: CMC.
3: Christian Medical College and Hospital at Vellore. They've gone everywhere. I mean, there is one student that I mentored who's now at the Mayo Clinic and is an expert in multiple myeloma. And then there are also those who've done community health and everything in between.
1: Well, once again, thank you so much for sharing your story with us today.
0: Thank you so much,
2: Eric.
3: Thank you. Thank you.
1: Well, that was the conclusion of my three-part conversation with missionary doctors Anil and Shalini Cherian, along with their longtime friend, retired Dr. Allen Gisbers. Allen is a retired associate professor of clinical medicine at the University of Melbourne and has been active with the International Christian Medical and Dental Association for many years. As we heard, Allen has known Anil and Shalini since the 1980s when he helped to train them at the Christian Medical College in Vellore, India. Finally, to find out about the special medical project that Dr. Anil and Dr. Shalini are involved with in the remote region of Tarragak in South Sudan, the website is healthserviceglobal.org/Tarragak. 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Well, thanks so much for joining us for Dr. Anil and Dr. Shalini Cherian's incredible story. And until next time, I'm Eric Scadavo. So long, and God bless.
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I just, this is an interesting name, Scheherazade. Lovely name. Scheherazade Goldsmith. In writing about the coral reefs in the ocean, she said, coral reefs represent some of the world's most spectacular beauty spots, but they are also the foundation of marine life. Without them, many of the sea's most exquisite species would not survive. Yeah, read that in an article about coral and so on. Now, of course, we Aussies, we understand the greatness and importance and the beauty of coral reefs that surround our island home. And let me say here, Vision Christian Radio strives continually to radiate the glory of God's word and the relevance of its power as the foundation of our nation's communities, peoples, and cultures in today's Australia. That's just a little anchor there for us, a little word for vision. But coral reefs are quite often considered to be very fragile. Beautiful, but fragile. But in actual fact, their foundation is in the lives of so much else in the marine life. Because that's where so many of the exquisite species of fish that we have and other sea life around us, that's where they start. And that's how they survive, in the shelter of that coral reef. Do you have a place where you shelter? A beautiful place? A place that may seem unlikely to you or others, but do you have a place where you can have a foundation, and a beautiful one at that? Deep inside the life of a Christian believer is the beauty of the wonderful reef of God's salvation.

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1: According to the dictionary, the definition of creativity is the ability to transcend traditional ideas and to create meaningful new ideas, forms and methods using your imagination. And it's the process by which one utilizes creative ability. The problem with our busy lives today is that many of us don't stop to actually be creative. We've got deadlines and budgets and busyness, and we don't stop to think. We don't stop to create. I believe that God's created every one of us to be creative. Maybe you should take some time today to write a song, write a poem. Maybe you should sign up to do some classes. Maybe join the worship team at your church. Maybe do some painting or some dancing. They say that everyone's got a good book in them. They say that everyone is a 10 out of 10 at something. What's your creative ability that God's given you? Are you using it to the best of your ability? Maybe you should take some time to be creative today. I'm Matt Prater. For more, go to historymakersradio.com.
2: Vision.

Have you noticed that as the economic problems of our country, which seem to be taking away from us a lot of our financial resources, there is so much pressure from those advertising investment schemes that will give you great returns? Well, there's no other investment that yields as great a return as the investment in the gospel message. A sanctified population is integral for the firm foundation of every level of our communities. And it will have a profound effect on the future of development, growth, security, and unity, also the economy of our nation. Dr. Michael Youssef said, unless we are firmly anchored in the rock of ages, unless we trust the living God, unless we are vigilant in prayer and fellowship with God, the enemy will be able to vanquish us and, worst of all, our children who follow. Oh, by the way, this is one reason why Vision has launched the Vision Kids live stream as part of our broadcast. And parents, you might like to cue your children into that Vision Kids live stream. They'll find it on their mobile phones or mum and dad's mobile phones, perhaps. But it's a way of reaching out to make sure that the enemy does not vanquish our children. Our nation's in a mess, isn't it? But we have a firm foundation when we know our Lord and Saviour Jesus.

Whether you're working the night shift or not sleeping so well, Phil Dunk has you covered. This is Overnights on Vision.

0: And this Sunday morning, the 30th of August 2026, it's 5 o'clock in the east, 4:30 in the central states, and 3 o'clock in the west. And let me just start by mentioning a name that I'm sure would be not foreign to you in this day and age. I'm talking about the name Tesla. Oh, yes, Tesla, electric cars. Yeah, wonderful, wonderful. Okay, well, let's get away from that. Let's get on to Nikola Tesla, the great scientist and inventor who made this observation. Listen carefully. The scientific man does not aim at an immediate result. He does not expect that his advanced ideas will be readily taken up. His work is like that of the planter for the future. His duty is to lay a firm foundation for those who are to come and point the way. I'll read that again. The scientific man does not aim at an immediate result. He does not expect that his advanced ideas will be readily taken up. But his work is like that of a planter. A planter for the future. His duty is to lay a firm foundation for those who are to come and point the way. So let's trust that we may be ready to accept the seed of the truth of the gospel of Jesus Christ across our nation. We want to see it sown. We want to be planters. Not only by what they may hear or read, or listen to our broadcasts and other resources we have on Vision, but also by the shining light of those who are already feeding on what God is providing through His Word in many forms, including our outreach here from Vision. Let's trust that we may be readily willing to accept the seed of truth of the gospel of Jesus Christ to be planted across our nation. We need Jesus now more than ever. This is a new day.
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5: Occasional disappointments are part of life. In fact, sometimes life delivers a string of crushing blows, and it takes everything we've got to recover. In those unwanted moments when painful circumstances occur, we're tempted to think the whole world is against us, and we can slip into a martyr complex. G'day, I'm Clayton Biel, and today on Insight to Living, Chuck Swindoll reminds us of a liberating truth. In Philippians chapter 2 in the Bible, Paul taught that we can't control what happens to us, but we have complete control over how we respond. Chuck titled today's message, Strengthening Your Grip on Attitudes.
6: God says the way I want you to live is with a life of rejoicing. Just rejoice in the Lord always, he says in verse 4. Again, I say rejoice. You say, oh, it was written in a time when things were easy. Then you don't know your history. I mean, all hell had broken loose. The bottom had dropped out of lives. Nero was on the march. And he says, rejoice. He says, rejoice. But he says, rejoice in circumstances? No, he says, rejoice in the Lord. And he says, don't hide that. Verse 5, let your forbearing spirit be known to all men. The Lord is near. Focus on him. Choose his kind of life, whatever may be your lot, and don't hide it. Verse 6, be anxious for nothing. Now, don't run on after that statement. We want to get to the end of the verse. Isn't it funny reading the Bible as though the end of the verse is the goal? Wait a minute. What is the anxiety that's weighing you down? Your marriage? Your lack of marriage? Your child? Your parent? Your job? Your lack of job? Your lack of feeling satisfied in life? Some tragic experience? He says that's an anxiety, and he says stop living under the wake of it. You have an alternative. But in everything, by prayer and supplication, with thanksgiving, and I take it that we give him thanks for being there, for taking the burden, for lifting it off our shoulders and taking it unto himself. Cast your burden on the Lord and he will sustain you. He will never suffer the righteous to be moved. With thanksgiving, let your requests be made known unto God. And look at what fills the empty spaces where anxiety would have played its part. The peace of God, which passes all comprehension. That's great. I mean, no one can even explain it. No one can understand it. It surpasses comprehension. It will guard. It will march sentinel duty. It will garrison your hearts. And here's our word again, your minds in Christ Jesus. You have a choice of disposition. Now finally, verse 8. Now this is a preacher's finally, which means not necessarily we're through. It just means we're moving on through this message. Finally, verse 8, whatever is, and he lists six specific things that might be occurring within the attitude when that peace has come. And he says, dwell on these things. Look at verse 8. Let our mind dwell not on blame, not on self-pity, but on these six things. Now, they answer six cynical criticisms of this kind of message. And I can hear some coming back. I read some on some faces, and I know the others are there. Okay? The first criticism says, oh, this is living in an unreal, it's a dream world philosophy, Swindoll. Look at verse 8. Whatever is true. The word means reliable, valid, honest, not deceptive or illusory. It is not a dream world. Christ doesn't introduce my life to a dream world. He introduces my life to the real world where he is in control. This world is surrounded by the dream world where man is his own maker. Humanism is calling the shots. I am the master of my fate. I'm the captain of my soul. If I believe that, I have every reason to be depressed. I brought on my failure or my success. No, he says, think on what's true. Second is the word honorable. There are some who say this is just shallow, flippant, positive thinking stuff from these motivational talks I've heard half my career. Well, wait a minute. The word is honorable. It means to revere, not flippant or cheap, superficial or shallow. That's what the word means. This is deep truth, friend. This is in the level of your attitude. This is the box from which all of your life grows. And he says it's honorable. Whatever is right, some are saying, well, this is just kind of scratch his back so he'll later scratch yours. That's not right. Whatever is right means upright and just and fair. Think on those things. Whatever is pure, there are the critics who say that's just putting up a front. You're doing it for the wrong motive so that everybody will think nicely of you. No, he says it's pure. This word means chaste, undefiled, not smutty, shabby, or soiled. It can stand God's scrutiny. Fifth, whatever is lovely. I love this one. It means amiable, pleasing, agreeable. Oh, we need that. We think a conversation is kind of worthless. If we don't lead them to Christ, man, oh, what a waste. Man, that was terrible. No, huh? He says, spend your time on what is lovely. Winsome, Barclay says, is the best translation. How winsome are you? Work on that. Guy has to really, really want our stuff to stick around long enough to hear it. Well, we meet them with the offensive stuff. I drove away from this building last Tuesday with a close personal friend of mine that travels the world over, taking him back to the bus, and he said, man, that place is beautiful. What a testimony to the cause of Christ, talking about our buildings. Praise God. I tell you, we can go a long ways to be more lovely, winsome. And the sixth one is good report. Whatever is of good report. There are some people who say, well, my idea of life is just let it all hang out. Be what you are. People have to take it or leave it. That's not what this says. This says, no, work on what is of good report. And it means gracious, admirable being, attractive people. Now, that's the way to live. That's terrific. That'll make all the difference in the world, in the people you run with, your approach to your work, your home situation with your mate, or if you're without a mate, with your children or with your roommate, your prof at school, your fellow classmates. That's where it is. Friend, you're down to one string. Play it. Three have broken. And unless I miss my guess, you're focusing on those three that dangle from your life. Remember Paganini? One string. That's the way Paul was. Go back to Acts chapter 16. Okay? Acts 16. Love this story. It's very familiar, and because of that, we've missed some of the, oh, I guess I could say the delight of it. Paul and Silas have preached the gospel at Philippi. That's the letter we've just been reading. And after they preached the gospel, they've encountered a girl who had a demon, and they exorcised this demon. Well, the result was people who were making money off of her supernatural ability got all bent out of shape because they had, those two guys had ripped off their profit. And so they grabbed them and got a crowd together. And according to Acts 16, verse 22, the crowd rose up and they proceeded to order them to be beaten with rods. Now, verse 23 says that happens. When they had inflicted many blows upon them, they threw them into prison, commanding the jailer to guard them securely. And he, having received such a command, threw them in the inner prison and fastened their feet in stocks. Thanks a lot, huh? They came to Philippi. They did what is right. They preached the gospel. They cast out demons. Somebody didn't like it, and he had them beaten and then thrown into prison, and of all things, guarded by this jailer, and their feet stuck in stocks. Man, what do you think they did? Verse 25. About midnight, Paul and Silas were praying and singing praises. I love it. Boy, if I'm ever in prison, that's the kind of guy I want to be with. And let's sing All Hail the Power of Jesus' Name, okay? How about Blessed Assurance, Jesus is Mine? These songs were going all through, you know, these great choruses of worship. Songs of Zion going through the dungeon, one after another. They're singing these songs. Feet are stuck in these stocks. They got welts on their bodies, and they're bleeding, and they're singing. Now, strange things happen when some people sing. Verse 26, there came a great earthquake. That's what you call God amening your song when you're breaking out into it. So that the foundations of the prison house were shaken, and immediately all the doors were open and everyone's chains were unfastened. What a moment. Let's get out of here. Is that what he said? That's what I would have said. But Paul said, hey, you know, look at the jailer, verse 27. Jailer roused out of sleep. The prison doors were open. He saw that. He drew his sword and he's about ready to kill himself, supposing the prisoners had escaped. Paul said, wait, don't do that, man. We're not going anywhere. Can you believe that? Now's our chance to get out. And he says, wait, don't kill yourself. We're going to stay. We're not going to leave. And he says in verse 30, what must I do to be saved? And they said, believe on the Lord Jesus Christ and you'll be saved. Isn't that beautiful? I mean, things are shaking all around in this dungeon. Dust is falling. And he says, look, in the first of four spiritual laws, I want to point out to you this. This guy's doing soul-winning work down there in the dungeon while the earthquake's happening. That's a single-minded man, I'll tell you. Well, he comes to know Christ. His family comes to know Christ. And what happens? They still stick around the prison. No, don't worry. We're going to stay here. You know, we're going to stick around. So the next morning, chief magistrate sent the policeman saying, release those men. This is great. The jailer reported the words to Paul saying, chief magistrates have sent to release you. Now, therefore, come out and go in peace. Paul says, not going to do that. They beat us in public without trial, men who were Romans. They have thrown us into prison, and now they're going to send us away secretly? No way, man. Kind of a paraphrase of this, no indeed, no way. And let them come out and let them bring us out. We're going to wait in here till they come. Isn't that beautiful? I love this. So they wait. You know, they're waiting for the jailer to come. And the magistrate comes in with his hat in his hand. He says, like for you folks to leave quietly. And Paul says, why don't you say that a little louder? They came, appealed to them. When they had brought them out, they kept begging them to leave the city. Can you imagine that moment? Proverbs 16 says, when a man's ways please the Lord, he makes even his enemies to be at peace with him. 16:7 Proverbs. When a person's ways please the Lord, he'll even bring the jailer back and say, hey, didn't do things right. It may not come out quite as clean as this, but you know what you'll have? You'll have peace. You'll have peace in prison. You'll have a sense of purpose. You'll have a reason to sing because you know the God of earthquakes is in charge of your life. That looks like everything is broken loose. It's an attitude choice. It was down to Paul and Silas in one string. And they played the piece on it. Well, the last place we're going to look is Proverbs chapter 4, because that's where it all starts. Proverbs 4, verse 20. My son, give attention to my words, incline your ear to my sayings. Do not let them depart from your sight. Keep them in the midst of your heart. We're at Proverbs 4, verse 22. He's talked about the scriptures. Son, don't let the scriptures leave your heart. Let them reside there. Let them stay in your sight and in the midst of your heart. See, that's where the attitudes are born. That's where they're conceived. Verse 22, for they are life to those who find them and health to all their whole body. That's attitudes. In the heart, you give yourself health. You lose hope, which is an attitude, and you die younger. You lose a positive spirit toward others and you turn into a tight radius of revenge. He says, guard your attitude, guard your whole body with health. Watch over your heart. Here's the verse. Watch over your heart with all diligence. For from it flow the springs of life. Beautiful description. Think of your inner person as a safety deposit box. Okay? You every day deposit into that container attitudes. Every day you put in there certain pieces of thought life and information that you're going to draw out later on. You will be able to draw out only what you have put in. Deposit boxes don't make money. They don't even draw interest. All you can get out of there is what you have put in under lock and key. And he says, guard it, guard it. Don't let anybody come and slide into the back area and pull it out and stuff something else in there. Because when you draw on it, then you're going to get that. You've got to take what you put in. That's why he says, guard your heart with all diligence. That means when you choose friends and they're given to a lifestyle different from your commitment, you are putting that into your box and you're going to draw it out. When you run with panic-stricken people, you'll panic when the bottom drops out. If you run with profane people, you'll curse when the bottom drops out. If you run with people that are given to go-goodzo, gumbling, grumbling, you'll grumble when the bottom drops out. You focus on the living Christ and you have placed into the deposit his kind of thoughts. Proverbs 12:25 says some of the thoughts weigh us down. Proverbs 15 says some thoughts lift us up. No time to get into it. You'd make a choice to be weighed down or lifted up. The summer of 1967, it was, on a barge about 50, 60 yards from the shoreline of the Chesapeake Bay, young, attractive, vibrant, athletic young woman dived into the murky waters of the Chesapeake. Her head hit a rock. It was more shallow than she expected. And the story of Johnny Erickson's life is now history. Suddenly she saw her life would be different. No more sports cars, no more horse shows, no more lacrosse matches, maybe no more dates. She recalls, I was devastated. Devastated. My life had been so full. I had been involved in as many school activities as I could squeeze in, and suddenly I hear these words. I found myself alone, all alone, just a bare, immobile body between two sheets. My hobbies and possessions were meaningless to me. Those beautiful horses in the barn, which I used to trick ride, standing on their shoulders, I would never ride them again. I couldn't even feed myself. I could sleep and breathe. Everything else was done for me. She tells the tragic story of being upside down in this harness affair on this bed where they turned her to keep from the bed sores. And she said her tears fell out of her eyes and made a design on the floor. Her nose ran. She couldn't even wipe her nose. Somebody had to help her cry. Since then, this beautiful woman admits, my outlook has changed. That's an attitude. I awake every day grateful for what God has given me. It took me 3 years to admit it. God has now proven to me I too can have a full life. It boiled down to Johnny Erickson and one string. And so it does for you. May we pray. I must say this while your eyes are closed and you have time to think on it. God designs messages to fit with certain people. I see new faces here today, and I see older faces I haven't seen for a long time, and who knows why God led you to be here. I know he wanted you to worship. I know he wants you to praise his name because that's his desire. He's not willing that any should perish. But I really believe he has dovetailed a message to fit right into the creases of your life. Some of you have cultivated attitudes that are devastating to yourself and people around you. You are becoming less and less attractive, more and more poisonous, and you know it. For some of you, it means that your attitude in Jesus Christ simply must take on a new turn.
7: Now come to grips with that. As your friend, I exhort you. Do something about it. Turn to God in prayer and dump the anxiety on Him and not on your friends or your children or your mate. Turn it over to Him. That's why you have a Savior. He'll replace it with a peace in only a matter of time. He promises He will. But for some of you, you don't have a Savior. And I point you to the cross where Jesus Christ took all of our brokenness and all of our sin and all of our failure, and He paid the price so that man could have peace with his Father. And He rose victorious from the dead that you might have everlasting life with God. We've got some choice, well-trained counselors who want to talk with you, if that would help you. And I don't see how anybody who today comes to know Christ would even know how to begin to walk without some help. So today, if you decide to give your heart to Jesus Christ, these counselors are there. We won't beg you. We won't embarrass you. Please, don't put that off.
6: Our Father, we have learned today, if nothing else, the importance of our choice of attitude. Perhaps no more important choice could be made once we have come to Christ than to determine He will be in control of our hearts, and Jesus will be the one who gives us our attitude toward today and whatever may lie before us.

regardless of mistakes that were made, regardless of how bleak the future may seem, may we this very day claim the person of Christ and enter him into every part of our life, whatever that may include. We place this before you in faith, and therefore we count on it, we stand on it, we depend on it. We pray believingly in the life of Christ, and because of his life for us, we bring before you these things in the name of our Savior Jesus.

0: 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I'm Clayton Bjellin. 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
1: Vision.

wrote this. It has been a settled principle now that nothing which is good and true can be destroyed by persecution, but that the effect ultimately is to establish more firmly and to spread more widely that which it desires to overthrow. We know that it has long since passed into a proverb that the blood of the martyrs is the seed of the church. And we're talking about firm foundations, and sometimes we get worried about those things that would come against us to destroy us by persecution. But when we stand on the firm foundation, God's way and God's principle will spread more widely and touch those who desire to overthrow it. The blood of the martyrs is the seed of our church. That may be what it costs us. Who knows? We see the deterioration of the world rapidly around about us. We hear of people in other nations who are paying with their lives just to be believers in our Lord and Savior Jesus Christ. When those times of testing come, we must stand on the firm foundation of our faith and deny everything that the persecutors would try to put upon us. God is in the business of strengthening the lives of those who will be committed to Him. Doesn't mean that we'll just have a nice, cushy life and we'll have everything we want. But God is with us at all times and will ensure that when the time of persecution comes, we will stand firm in our faith if we are anchored in Him.

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Well, for those who are waiting for it, shortly we'll be crossing over to our great songs and hymns of the faith, and we'll continue, I hope, to appreciate the firm foundations of our faith. And I've tried to weave some songs in with the thought. But just before we do that, I have a quote here from B.B. Warfield, who said, "A firm foundation of faith in the universal providence of God is the solution of all earthly troubles." A firm foundation in God's providence is the solution of all earthly troubles. Okay, getting ready. I'll just go and change my hat and come back as the host for Great Songs and Hymns of the Faith. Don't go away.

0: In 1 Corinthians chapter 15, verse 57, it says, "How we thank God who gave us victory over sin and death through Jesus Christ our Lord." 1 Corinthians chapter 15, verse 57.
1: 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This is Great Hymns of the Faith with Phil Dunk on Vision Christian Radio.

Well, a very good morning to you. If you've just joined us, it's gone 6 o'clock in the east, 5:30 in the central states, and 4 o'clock in the west. Yes, the great songs and hymns of the faith featuring this morning, A Firm Foundation, as our introduction song so clearly spelled out for us. And our faith journey, trusting in God, is fundamental to establishing a solid foundation. Now, we often confront uncertainties and challenges that can shake our beliefs. And when we're putting our trust in God, we are essentially laying down a strong base that cannot be easily moved. This trust isn't a passive state. It involves actively believing in God's promises and being open to His guidance. A firm foundation in our lives means that amidst the storms and trials, we can confidently rely on God's word, knowing that He is our rock and our refuge. So let's turn to scriptures to see how faith and trust play a vital role in creating this solid base for our lives. Scriptures and song, so well written over the years of Christendom.

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prophet Isaiah wrote, "Trust in the Lord forever, for the Lord himself, is the rock eternal." And when we refer to God as our rock, we emphasize unshakable support and strength. Just as a rock provides security, faith in God creates a solid foundation for our lives. And this metaphor signifies the reliability of his promises. Psalm 18 says, "The Lord is my rock, my fortress, and my deliverer, my God, in whom I take refuge."

When we lean on God, we can face adversities without fear. We need to remember that Jesus is often depicted as the cornerstone, the most crucial part of any structure's foundation. And in this way, that firm foundation becomes not just physical, but also deeply spiritual. Jesus said in Matthew chapter 7, "Therefore, everyone who hears these words of mine and puts them into practice is like a wise man who built his house upon the rock. And the rain came, and the streams rose, and the winds blew, and they beat against that house. Yet it did not fall because it had a foundation on the rock."

The foundation of our faith is deeply connected to our engagement with the Word of God. The Bible serves us as our guide, instructing us on how to live and grow spiritually. By regularly studying, meditating, and applying its teachings, we strengthen our firm foundation. The words of the Bible are not merely texts. They are life-transforming power and wisdom from which we can continually draw upon during times of distress. 2 Timothy chapter 3, verses 16 and 17 says, "All Scripture is God-breathed, and it is useful for teaching and rebuking, correcting and training in righteousness, so that the servant of God may be thoroughly equipped for every good work." Whether it's for our encouragement, direction, or solace, the Word of God molds our character and shapes our actions, further solidifying our relationship with Christ, and our foundation is one that finds us on holy ground.

It's wonderful just how hymns and the Word of God knit together so marvelously. There are many verses in God's Word that, when we reflect upon them, illustrate the steadfast nature of God as something upon which we can rest our hopes.

In the Bible, in Philippians 4, verse 8, it says, "Fix your thoughts on what is true and honourable and right. Think about things that are pure and lovely and admirable. Think about things that are excellent and worthy of praise." That was Philippians 4, verse 8.

Enjoying the richness of history in lasting classic hymns. This is Great Hymns of the Faith with Phil Dunk on Vision Christian Radio.

In Philippians chapter 2, verse 10, we're reminded that at the name of Jesus, every knee should bow, of things in heaven and things in the earth and things under the earth. Life brings challenges that test our resolve and faith. However, these trials can actually serve to reinforce our firm foundation if we respond with confidence in God. Each obstacle presents us with an opportunity to rely more deeply on God's strength. In such moments, we realize that our foundation is not solely formed from our own efforts, but it is deeply anchored in the promises of God. With Scripture and the name of Jesus, our Savior, as our refuge, we can face any difficulty, knowing that God is using the experiences of our life to shape us. Think about Proverbs 18, verse 10, says, "The name of the Lord is a strong and mighty tower. The righteous shall run into it and there be safe."

the name of Jesus. What did we read before? The name of the Lord is a strong and mighty tower. The righteous run into it and shall be safe. We give glory to the name of our Saviour. He has many names referred to in Scripture.

Jesus is King of Kings. Glory to God Almighty. In Deuteronomy 31:6 it says, "Be strong and courageous. Do not be afraid or terrified because of the enemy, for the Lord your God goes with you. He will never leave you nor forsake you." Now, that's a promise of God's presence, one that is most reassuring. And it gives us a new aspect of our faith. Knowing that he is with us provides a solid backing, instills confidence and peace. When we face moments of uncertainty or fear, we can take comfort in the fact that we are never alone. God's closeness reinforces our foundation, reminding us that he will guide and uphold us through everything. And through his presence, we will find support and strength to continue our journey. Let's explore the scriptures whenever we have the opportunity. Find those that affirm his promise of being with us always, a cornerstone for our firm foundation right now and in heaven, because then we shall be in the presence and protection of our Almighty King forever. Revelation 19:6 said, "Then I heard what sounded like the shout of a vast crowd, or the roar of the mighty ocean waves, or the crash of loud thunder. Praise to the Lord, for the Lord our God, the Almighty, reigns."

Remember, trusting in God, leaning on His Word, and engaging with other believers strengthens our resolve and our belief. Also, understanding the role of challenges, prayers, and obedience further embeds our foundation in Christ. We can take comfort in the knowledge that God's presence provides assurance through all of life's storms.

enjoying the richness of history in lasting classic hymns. Vision's Great Hymns of the Faith.

I hope you've enjoyed these past couple of hours this morning, focusing on songs and hymns about a firm foundation and the understanding of how vital it is to establish our faith on solid ground. As you go about your Sunday, I trust that you would take with you these thoughts on the solid rock of our faith in which we must anchor ourselves, our Lord and Saviour, Jesus Christ. For those of you who are going off to church, take some of the blessing with you and share it with others. I'm sure that there'll be a time when you can have a chat and say, I heard this morning great affirmation of the solid rock of our life, despite whatever's happening in the world around us today. Blessings. I'll be back again at midnight tonight, Eastern Time, and taking us through till the dawn on Monday.

0: In Hebrews chapter 2, verse 18, it says, "Since Jesus himself has gone through suffering and temptation, he's able to help us when we are being tempted." That was Hebrews chapter 2, verse 18.
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0: Hello, good morning, and welcome to Sunday Morning Together. Tosh Sturgis with you this morning. All around Australia, we want to extend to you a special welcome. Maybe you're on your way to church. Perhaps today you've already been to church. Maybe today this program is the closest thing you'll come to attending a church. Whatever it is, we want you to know that there's a seat for you right here at our table as we spend this Sunday morning together. We'll be going through the next 3 hours without ads or too many other distractions, simply focusing on devoting ourselves to God, just like Jesus reminded us to do in Luke 20, verse 46, where he said, "My house shall be a house of prayer." And joining us this morning in the studio and around our sunburnt land is Pastors Ron and Debbie Hill, who are the pastors of Lighthouse Family Church and run Lighthouse Calvary Care, and who run Lighthouse Care in Logan Home in Queensland's southeast. They've just been awarded the winning place for the Queensland State Government Social Enterprise Awards in 2026. Just a couple of Fridays ago at the gala dinner, which was held on the Brisbane Riverside, Ron and Debbie's Lighthouse Community Care was judged to be the winners. And so Pastor Ron and Debbie run the ministry with an army of volunteers and staff and are here all morning to share with us about their inspiration in serving God in this ministry and to share with us their story of walking with the Lord. And some of you may remember that earlier in the year, Pastor Debbie featured as a guest here on the program. But in light of this auspicious award, we thought it would be great to bring on Pastor Ron as well so they could give glory to God in the midst of this season. Coming up soon, you'll hear Pastor Ron sharing communion with us. And so if you'd like to, please take a moment and gather your emblems together if you feel comfortable to join us in communion. Then a little later in the morning, Pastor Ron will also share with us the best 5-minute sermon that you're going to hear all Sunday morning long, which is called Let Your Light Shine. The good news is that Debbie will also be joining us for the morning, so you won't miss out on hearing from her too. And so without any further ado, welcome to Sunday Morning Together, Pastors Ron and Debbie Hill.
1: Well, good morning, Tosh, and good morning, everyone. It's great to be here today.
2: Yeah, good morning, beautiful Vision family. We just can't wait to spend the morning with you.
0: Hey, man, it's great to have you guys with us. And if we could ask you guys for an opening thought for the morning, what can our Vision family expect to be hearing from you guys as we go through the morning?
1: Well, possibly we're going to share some of our early life stories, things that we've done to get to this point, and the things that we've learned along the way.
0: Amen. Yeah. Amen.
2: Yeah, looking forward to just sharing our life journey, and God's been so good to us, and we can't wait to just share some of those great experiences.
0: Wonderful. Well, we can't wait for this morning to unpack, and especially to hear about the award that the Queensland government have just granted to you guys. All that and more is coming up as the morning progresses here on Sunday Morning Together. We're going to go to a song now. This is Again I Say Rejoice by Israel Houghton and The New Breed. 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

0: It's Phil Wickham and the King is in the room. You're listening to Sunday Morning Together here on Vision Christian Radio. I'm Tosh Sturgis, your host, and our guests this morning are Pastors Ron and Debbie Hill from Lighthouse Care and Lighthouse Family Church. And just this last week or 2 weeks ago, two Fridays ago, you guys were the recipient of an award here in Queensland for the great work that your ministry is doing in caring for the underprivileged in Queensland. Would you guys share us a little bit about what happened, what the award was, and how all these things took place?
1: Well, it was the Queensland Social Enterprise of the Year Award, which is the inaugural event. It was something brand new.
0: Amazing.
2: First time winners.
1: And it was across all categories. And, I mean, there's some incredible social enterprises in Queensland, Ron, isn't there?
2: There's some great groups.
1: Absolutely.
2: Yeah. Just doing great work.
1: Yeah. We were up against the veterans and I was like, oh, no, they have to win. We didn't want to win because they're so amazing. Oh. And we wanted them to win. But, it was just incredible to
2: be. So we were shocked, yeah.
1: Yeah. We've worked for 23 years, but it's just out of our hearts to love and serve God. So it was just actually quite lovely to be honoured on that level of platform. So, yeah, we've just served people and loved people with the love of God to the best of our ability for a lot of years, often in very behind-the-scenes way, you know, like just quietly doing our thing. And we've just kept going year after year after year. And anyway, we're actually sent a nomination to say, would you please nominate for this award? And then it was like a couple of weeks later that we got the word that we were finalists.
0: Wow.
1: You know, for the big award of the evening, we couldn't believe it. And so, yeah, it was definitely a surprise. And then to go in for a lovely dinner and get dressed up and, we've got five sons, which are now between 30 and 41, but four of them came with us with their beautiful wives, and we were all dressed up, and it was a lot of fun. And then when they, it was actually the Queensland Treasurer, David Janetsky, introduced it and said, big drum roll, everybody, and the winner is Lighthouse Care. We just couldn't believe it.
2: Yeah,
1: there was lots of cheering and yelling and it was really fun. Lots of fun.
2: Yeah, and it's amazing, you know, like our heart is to reach the community and help the community in every way that we can. Over the years, we've developed many and different ways of doing that. And to see 36 judges have a look at us and all the other contenders and to pick us was absolute honour and a privilege to win that award.
1: And we love to think that it's not just Lighthouse Care, it's about the kingdom of God.
2: Oh, of course.
1: Because I think, you know, when one member rejoices, we all get to rejoice. And sometimes we hear negative things about the church and we all suffer that. You know, we all get tarred with that brush, but we hope and pray that the kingdom of heaven or the body of Christ across Australia feels really proud because, you know, together we rise and together we lifted as we're honoured. I think the body of Christ should be feeling proud and truly honoured as well.
2: Yeah, absolutely.
0: The ministry that you guys have seen really the Lord carve out through your hands is quite a miracle. Can you share with our Vision family the scope of people who are reached through Lighthouse Care?
1: Yeah, so at the moment we're reaching around about 500,000 people a year. So we have two outlets for groceries. So our grocery stores are 50 to 70% off. We're famous for a $25 trolley or the $55 bundle, which is meat and veg and breakfast, lunch and dinner, you know, for the family for $55. So incredibly proud of that. 2,500 families a week are through those stores. And then we do home delivery right across southeast Queensland, from Coolangatta to Caboolture, across Ipswich in the Redlands, and we're in 300 homes a week through that as well. So, yeah, it's incredible, the journey. You know, like we started giving bread out of a van 23 years ago, and it's the story of the feeding of the 5,000. God's just been incredible. As we've given, He's multiplied, and that's for sure.
0: That's amazing. And who was it that reached out to you guys to ask for Lighthouse to apply?
1: I think it actually was it the Queensland Treasury that actually asked us? No, I'm not 100% sure actually, because you got the email, not me.
0: It's amazing.
1: Sorry, we'll have to, do, we'll have to edit.
0: No, that's okay.
1: No, I mean, we're not going.
0: No, it's amazing how God works with the midst of circumstances where you wouldn't have thought when you started with a bread van years ago that you'd be known amongst the people in the Queensland Treasury Department.
2: No, it's amazing where whose eyes are seeing now the work that we're doing in Lighthouse Care. You know, we head, sort of, for us, we're head down just working and getting food to families in need. And it's amazing that people get to see the work that we do and want to help us do that work. So, with that honour that we got, winning that award was amazing.
0: Well, we celebrate you guys. I think it's fantastic that we have the body of Christ rising up and leading the way in some of these very difficult times right now. I pray and hope that people who are listening, our Vision family who are listening, and maybe they're going to be inspired to take steps of faith like you guys did out of a simple bread van years ago. What would you say to someone who's listening in right now and thinking, oh, should I or shouldn't I go out and help someone?
2: The answer is definitely you should do something. We are the hands and feet of Jesus. We always saw ourselves that way, and we didn't have many hands or many feet when we started. But just to make a difference for a small few people in our community, we went out and handed out bread, just knocked on doors in the Eagleby community, seeing if families were okay. And it was absolutely amazing to get connected with the community in such a powerful way that we were able to, you know, bring the gospel as well as bread. And when we knocked on the door originally, people would go, slam, we don't want to know the church, you know. But when we came with bread, they said, who are you people?
0: And, it's amazing.
2: It was absolutely amazing. They would let us in. And we'd say, well, we're just a local church down the road. And they said, oh, this is what the church should be doing. So we're doing it. And they let us into their hearts, and we were able to share with them the good news of Jesus.
0: Amen. Well, as the morning progresses, I look forward to hearing some more of your story from the early days. Coming up in just a few moments' time, we're going to hear a communion message from yourself, Ron. So I'd like to encourage our Vision family who are listening in around Australia, if you are comfortable, to join us with communion. Take a moment and get some emblems, because we're going to go to a song, and then on the other side of this, we'll be sharing communion together. So right now, we're going to Sit Here Light with their song, His Glory and My Good Live. 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

0: It's Wren Collective and Boast in the Cross. You're listening to Sunday Morning Together here on Vision Christian Radio. And our guest co-hosts all Sunday morning long are Pastor Ron and Debbie Hill from Lighthouse Care and Lighthouse Family Church. And Vision Family, you're listening in right now and you want to join us in communion. Take a moment and grab your emblems because Pastor Ron is about to share a communion message with us and then lead us in communion as well. So Pastor Ron, take it away.
1: Thanks, Tosh. Let's prepare our hearts this morning as we come around the communion table. Having communion before the Lord is something that's always been special to me. Virtually every Sunday I've had communion. We do it in our church every Sunday. And other occasions when I'm not well, I'll partake of communion as well because it's so powerful. And I think the communion message that Jesus gave to us is one of great victory and great power. And when we partake of communion, it's not just a ritual that we observe, but it's a blessing that we receive. And I strongly believe as we partake of communion that the Lord ministers to us. We've seen people healed around the communion table. And I'm excited about the communion table and what it represents to us. You know, and here's a scripture out of 1 Corinthians 15 and 57. It says, "But thanks be unto God." And as we come, we see that Jesus gave thanks for the communion table. He gave thanks for the emblems, for the bread and for the cup. For it says, he always gives us the victory through our Lord Jesus Christ. And I love that it says always. And I know in my life I haven't always had the victory, but it says that he always gives us the victory through our Lord Jesus Christ. So I believe it's saying victory, victory, victory as we partake of communion. It's such a powerful thing that as we take the bread, that the bread represents to us his body that is broken for us. It represents as he received the scourge at the scourging post. There's two events that took place. One was the scourging post and the other was the cross. And we see at the scourging post that he allowed his body to be beaten and broken for us, so that it says in Peter where it talks about that by his stripes you were healed. Looking back at what happened on the cross, it says you were healed there. And so as we believe what the Word of God says to us, and as we partake of communion and as we partake of the bread this morning, it represents to us and it is to us healing, his healing for us. And the cup, the blood of Jesus, man, it's never lost its power. There's a song that says there is power, power, wonder-working power in the blood. And there is such amazing power in the blood of Jesus to forgive our sins and to give us eternal life. And not only that so, but it can break curses in our life. It can set us free and deliver us. And so as we partake the

morning, I trust by faith, as we have our emblems before us and as we partake together, we're going to pray and ask the Lord to bless this the bread to us and bless the cup to us. And as we partake, I'm believing for the Lord to impart to you his divine nature, his power, to set you free, deliver you, heal you, and to forgive our sin and to cleanse us today in Jesus' name. Let's pray. Heavenly Father, we thank you this morning that as we partake of the bread, as we partake of the cup this morning, Lord, that it represents to us, it is your blood and it is your body that was broken for us. I pray today, Lord, as we partake, that those of us who are sick, Lord, would be healed right now in Jesus' name. Lord, those of us today, Lord, that need forgiveness, Lord, that need to be set free, I pray today that that will take place. God, we thank you for this cup. We thank you for the great sacrifice, Lord, of your body being broken for us and your blood being shed for us. We give you thanks and we give you praise for that in Jesus' mighty name. Amen. Let's partake.

0: That's Passion and Kristen Stanisfoil with One Thing Remains. You're listening to Sunday Morning Together here on Vision Christian Radio. I'm Tosh Sturgis, your host, and our guest co-host this morning, all Sunday morning long, is Pastors Ron and Debbie Hill from Lighthouse Care and Lighthouse Family Church. And Pastor Ron, we have a little tradition here on the show where we ask our guest co-host to share with us from their heart about a song that's been speaking to them lately. What's a song that's been on your heart?
1: Well, probably one of my favorite songs is I Can Only Imagine by Mercy Me. I remember the first time I heard it, it just had such a big impact on me. From the you know, when you hear a song for the first time and it's just alive, and it just came alive in me. And I've loved that song ever since. And now it's a very special song. It's a song that Bart, who's from Mercy Me, wrote the song about an abusive father who gave him such a hard time, if you've seen the movie, and just how he came to Christ later in his life. And it's such a song of victory, and it talks about being surrounded by his glory and just being in his presence. And then what will our response be? And it's kind of, I've never thought of that before, and I thought, wow, what would be my response to be in his glory, be in his presence, and there's Jesus right in front of me? Will I sing? Will I dance? Will I just kneel? Or will I be quiet? I don't know what my response would be, but such a powerful song, had a powerful impact on me. I was actually singing it in church last Sunday during the worship. It wasn't the song we were singing, but I was just singing it. And when Deb asked me, I said, oh, that's the song. You know, that's the song that I feel on my heart at this time is, I can only imagine just being surrounded by his glory.
0: Amazing. Amazing. Well, we're going to go right now and listen to this song, I Can Only Imagine by Mercy Me. You're listening to Sunday Morning Together here on Vision.

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0: In the Bible, in Proverbs 2, verses 6 and 7, it says, God grants wisdom, and from his mouth comes knowledge and understanding. He grants a treasure of good sense to the godly, and he's their shield, protecting those who walk with integrity. That was Proverbs 2, verses 6 and 7.
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0: That's You Are Great by Darlene Check and Martin Smith. You're listening here to Sunday Morning Together on Vision Christian Radio. And our guest co-hosts this morning on the program are Ron and Debbie Hill. Earlier in the program, we heard a little bit about the inaugural community awards that have just been started by the Queensland government. And the one in social enterprise was granted to Ron and Debbie for their work with Lighthouse Care, which is a service provider for discount and charity food, servicing all manner of sectors of the community here in Southeast Queensland. And Ron and Debbie, you mentioned before that when the nomination came through for this award, it came from the Treasury Department. How ever did you guys get known to the Treasury Department?
1: Well, I guess a bit of a background is that you know, when you love people, when you love people and serve people, and it was the pastor of the Dream Centre I heard, and we've had it so much prophetic in our life that if God said to Matt, his name was Barnett, God said to him, if you will just look after the people that I want, I'll give you the people that everybody wants.
0: Okay.
1: And so we've loved the people that have been on God's heart, the broken, the downcast and the downtrodden. And over the years, there's been some incredible people attracted to that vision, you know, and everybody needs Jesus. It doesn't matter where you come from in life. I know what it is to be the most broken. But God loves humanity. Doesn't matter the position or the place that they find themselves. And our now Premier actually heard about our work and came and visited us, asked if he could come and see the work of Lighthouse Care during an election campaign, and he came and did a media release from there and helped us out with some solar panels, which was absolutely amazing. And so Treasury connected through there, and we had a breakfast, and I invited a lot of the team that we were working with in the Treasury down to our breakfast, and they got a bit of a closer look at the work that we do, and it was incredible that they were kind of in awe of you know, that we are a social enterprise, that we're doing all of this work and we're not government funded. And so, yeah, it's just glory to God, because he just multiplies everything and put us in that position. And so, yeah, so they reached out to us and said, you know, you really need to nominate, because, you know, you're doing so much great work. And, yeah, I mean, like Ron said, we said earlier, there's just so many amazing social enterprises in our state, hundreds and thousands of them, I feel like. So to be counted in that amongst them was amazing, and then to win that social enterprise award for Queensland was just truly humbling.
0: And how do you find it working in that social enterprise space? It's voluntary work, it's not for profit work. People could be cynical about politicians, people in power, and think, oh, people only want to cozy up to you through an election cycle or something like that. As a Christian, someone who's not really so concerned about election cycles, how do you guys manage those relationships?
1: Well, I just think that politicians, doesn't matter, anybody, business people, anywhere we go, they're all people that Jesus loves.
0: Yeah, well said.
1: You know, and I've held Muslims in their burqas in my arms, and we've given so much free food. You know, every people from every different walk of life, it doesn't matter. We just love humanity wherever we go. And so, walk with some people through very dark, influential people through some very dark moments in their life. But it's just loving people, and that's what it's for us. You know, like, humanity is humanity. Everybody needs Jesus. So we just connect and love in the best possible way that we can.
0: And Ron was sharing before, Debbie, about walking around the local community, and this ministry started just by giving away the bread that you guys had. How was that journey for you?
1: Oh, look, for me, I'd always grown up in church, so I knew nothing different to the church world. And it was actually the very first Sunday we took over my parents' church 28 years ago that I had a massive breakdown in front of everybody, talked a whole lot of gobbledygook that didn't make sense, and people were walking out, and I don't blame them when they told me what I was saying. So, and I ended up, long story short, in the psych ward, and I learned what it's like to be looked at and discussed and to be looked down on and to be treated less than human. Thank God that mental health's come a long way. But I know what it's like to be on the other side of the eyes that experience disgust and came through that, and really our eyes were open to a whole different world. You know, like I knew the safety of the Christian church and the Christian family, but God broke my heart. I learned what it was like to be broken to feed the hungry, and God broke my heart for people that I'd never met. You know, so for 12 years we passed it in a low socioeconomic area, and we were in drug houses and with the drunks, with broken people, people with mental health issues, just loving people. Because, you see, I can say there, but for the grace of God go I, but I know to the very core of my being that one breath and I was no different to any broken person that you might step over or look sideways at. I know what it is to be that person and to feel unseen and unvaluable. So I know what that feels like, and that's just really what changed everything in our lives. It just wanted us, it made us want to reach out and make a difference in the lives of broken people, and we found ourselves pastoring in that area.
0: And in that experience of knowing what it feels like to be the one looked down upon, seen as less than, rejected, what does that do for you now that you have the opportunity to use the power that's invested in you to actually love and care? How does that motivate you?
1: Well, as an organisation, our core value is dignity.
0: Yeah.
1: That all people are treated with dignity, because you can never judge a book by its cover. You never know what is behind those eyes that are standing in front of you. And you're wrong to think that you've got an idea, because you don't have an idea. And so everybody needs to be treated with the utmost love and kindness and respect and love, because we don't know the pain that they're enduring and the depth of the low that they could be possibly in. You know, there's many people that come to our organisation and they're too scared to even walk through the doors because they're scared of being judged. And
0: wow.
1: And when people are welcomed and loved, because, you know, we're seeing a lot of working class families in, you know, like good, decent, hardworking Aussie mums and dads, double wages. By the time they pay their rent, $800, $900, $1,000 a week, there's not much left over to pay for all of the other expenses that are in the family budget.
0: Yeah.
1: So these are people that have never had to reach out. They've always been self-sufficient, but they've never had to reach out. And I always want Lighthouse to be, and the body of Christ should be, just people that we welcome with open arms and just embrace them wherever they're from and whatever challenge they face.
0: Amazing. Well, we're going to go to a song right now and continue this conversation on as the morning progresses. This is Worship Forevermore by Planet Shakers. 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

0: That's George Mondera with Not Even Once, and you're listening to Sunday Morning Together here on Vision Christian Radio. I'm Tosh Sturgis, your host, and our guest co-hosts this morning are Pastors Ron and Debbie Hill from Lighthouse Care and Lighthouse Family Church. And Pastors Ron and Debbie, you're sharing with us a little bit about the favor that God has given to the ministry and the reach that that has given into certain political circles of your community. But, you know, you mentioned also that the area that you guys are serving is quite a low socioeconomic area, and the Lord has really built that ministry up in that area. How did it happen that the Lord was just working with you guys from the early days?
1: Well, we'd taken over the church from Deb's mum and dad, and in that we had to find a new place to go, and we found a building in Eagleby on Friar Road. And so we were able to secure that for every Sunday for eternity. Pretty well, and we could have church there. So we'd moved out of a pretty like a four-wall church and come into the community, and where we were very exposed. We had children coming to services that parents would drop off. They'd go to the pub, leave the kids with us. They hadn't had breakfast, so we developed a lunch break. We'd have lunch after church, and we invited all the community. So the mums and dads would come, and some would just come for lunch. And it helped us connect with the community and just get to know them. We said to one guy, invited him to come, and he said, "Oh, do you want to molest my kids or do you want my money?" And we said, no, neither, of course. But we want you to come to know Jesus. So, so from that moment, we thought, boy, we've really got to change the way they look at the church. And so we started doing free giveaways. We would have clothing giveaway days where anyone could just show up, and people would run out of their house and just come and get the clothing. Some, you know, were coming to church, but it was just a new way for us to really connect with the community, and we were looking for different ways all the time. And so we came up with this idea of just having a picnic in the park, giving away free food, sausage sizzle and drinks. And we started egg and spoon races, three-legged races, all the crazy old games that we played when I was a kid, and everyone loved them, and we had so much fun. And we decided then to do a Christmas carol night, and I put on the brochure accidentally "Dancing Girls." So these guys showed up for the Dancing Girls, but they were my nieces. They were like 6 years old. So I had to reword how I did that. But
0: innocence can get you into trouble, right?
1: Absolutely. So I explained to these guys. But, yeah, they did a great job, the girls, as they danced. And they're all professional dancers, by the way. And we had no one show up on start time. It came 6 o'clock, and 300 people just showed up, bang, and there was just people everywhere. They parked everywhere, and we had a Christmas carol night. We were able to share the good news of the gospel at the end of that night, and people came to know the Lord. So we were just looking for different ways all the time through our journey before we got to the food ministry, and that's when we started to get bread. And someone gave us some bread from a bakery, and so we thought, what will we do with this? We thought we'll just go knock on doors, and so we did. And that's how it started, and we started getting oranges and other items. And so we had someone in the church who had a car port area where we could work out of in Logan Street. So we started there on Wednesdays and Saturdays handing out food to the community, and people would just come, and there'd be massive lineups as people would come to get help. And so we realized there was a real help for families to put food on the table, and we were able to meet that need.
0: And in that space of great need, obviously people come to the table with all kinds of things that they're going through. Can you share with us a little bit about the community and what their needs were at the time?
2: I just think there was a lot of generational poverty. So we would always have these discussions around, well, you know, things need to be better, but they'd never seen better. So sometimes we'd be trying to do a Bible study, but we'd invite people into our home, and we'd realize they were watching how Ron and I spoke to each other or how our kids interacted. And so it was more of a practical learning from how we lived our lives. So unless they can see something better, it's hard for them to want to even know that there is something better. So we spend a lot of time doing that. But in our hearts to love people, we've done a lot of some of them are pretty wild things, but yeah, we've taken nits out of people here. We've even showered people. And I said, Lord, when we said we'd love your people, we did not expect to be showering people. But I remember this one day I was showering this lady and I was just shaving her legs and I had my head in the shower and the water's dripping through my hair and I didn't know how to do that professionally. And so all of a sudden this most intense presence of God surrounded me and I remember saying, I felt that the Lord said, Debbie, as you've done it for the least of these, you've done it for me.
0: Wow.
2: And it was probably one of the most intense presence of God I've ever felt in my life. And I just thought how humbling it is to be able to serve and love people the way that we did. And we didn't always get things right. Our hearts were in the right place. But, you know, one day, one Sunday, apparently a drug deal went off in church after, well, we were having lunch and we were too naive to even know anything about it. Ron was preaching or worshipping one Sunday morning or Sunday night, I think it was, and had his microphone with his eyes closed and someone came up and tapped him. And I said to my mum, oh, Mum, can you talk to that man? And Mum was talking to him and I didn't think anything was getting better. So I said, Ron, you better leave the singing. I'll start leading from the keyboard and you better go and deal with him. And anyway, he walked out to the foyer with Ron. Ron said, mate, we should go. You should go. And so walked out with him. And then the guy spun around and pulled an axe out of his back of his pants.
0: An axe.
2: And okay. Was like, came at Ron with the axe. And you did.
1: Yeah, he took a swing at me. And I had my back to him at the time. And I turned around half swing. I did the Highland Fling and the Bossa Nova. And I was able to connect with him. And he went backwards, and he was coming back for another hit. And two guys from the church, fortunately, had just come walking through the door and grabbed his arm. Otherwise, he'd had a second go. But, yeah, that was quite an exciting night, and I'm not sure what that was all about. But God was good, and he looked after us. But we have some crazy adventures.
2: Oh, one Sunday night, you were preaching, and one of our paint sniffers, I used to try and take the paint off them before they went into the service, and one of the paint sniffers went running at the pulpit and pushed the pulpit over and the Bible went flying, and Ron's like, well, what will I do? And I said, well, you just keep preaching. I'll deal with this, and took him outside and I had my forearm up against his neck and saying, you can't do this in church. And I had my 17-year-old at the time and 15-year-old on each shoulder, and they go, and just touch her. Come on, touch her, you know, because they wanted to sort the situation out. But, you know, God's been so good, and we've loved so many people, just the children that we just poured our love and our hearts. We had people live in our home that we'd never met, straight out of jail, move them in with us, trying to love people and trying to bring change. And, you know, we've sowed so much seed. I can't say that we've seen the results that we'd love to have seen, but it's all in God's hands. And I often think of so many people, there must be hundreds that one day, I say, God, one day before they pass into eternity, may they remember you and your grace and your love and call out to you one more time.
0: Amen, Deb. And let's just say there is someone listening in around Australia right now that they're hearing you talk like this and they're realizing that they need to get their heart right, Deb. What would your word to that person who's listening right now be?
2: Just open your heart. Look, it's as simple as saying, God, I don't even know if you're real. But just open your heart and reach out and say, God, if you're real, show me in some way. Do your best to find a Bible because it will come alive to you. Because he loves you. He loves you incredibly. You know, he's seen what you've done, and he's seen what's been done to you, and his heart breaks for all of that, but he can heal you from it. His love can transform you. You know, I started sharing that I'm the one, the broken one, but his love penetrated my heart in the depths of a psych ward. The love of a beautiful, holy God reached into my heart and transformed me from the inside out, and I promise he can do it for you.
0: Amen. Well, it's time for us now to go to another song. And if you are listening in, I'm going to ask Deb in a little while to lead us in a prayer of dedication of our hearts to the Lord. And if you'd like to be a part of that, make sure you stay with us because that's coming up soon. Right now, we're going to listen to Natalie Grant and Your Great Name. 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

0: That's Creation Awaits by Emu Music. You're listening to Sunday Morning Together here on Vision Christian Radio. And our guest co-hosts today are Pastors Ron and Debbie Hill from Lighthouse Care and Lighthouse Family Church. And Pastor Debbie, just moments ago, we were talking about ministering to the people who are, even as the Lord says, the least of these. And something really struck me, the way you were speaking about just loving people. You guys have really given yourselves just to loving people, and you've had a certain amount of recognition in political circles, and even now with this recent award that's been granted to you for the Social Enterprise Award here in Queensland for the year from the Queensland government. But it boils down to always, you know, what happens in the heart and your heart for loving the least of these. Would you share a little bit more about that? Because I find as I listen to people who serve the Lord, those who truly connect with the heart are those who really understand love in a special way.
1: Yeah, thanks, Tosh. You know, as you look at the Father, he says, you know, the greatest of these, he talked about, you know, now abides faith, hope, and love, but the greatest of these is love. And I'm going to be talking soon about a little about that. But, you know, God doesn't have love. He is love. Love is the essence of who he is. His kindness and his wholeness and his purity, it's all encapsulated in who he is, and it's love. And I think

0: In our broken and dark and hurting world, love is so, so important. And I followed God for a long time. And it was almost like, you know, God, I was always trying to be good. I was trying to do everything right. And I had this idea, you know, if I could just try hard enough, I could please God. And then I had a breakdown where I really encountered His love. And His love is amazing. It really transforms us as we let down the walls of everything that we think about, trying to be good enough, trying to be perfect, trying to work harder, all as we let down all of those walls. You know, Song of Solomon says, just let Him. It says, let Him kiss you with the kisses of life. Just and so for some people, because of the brokenness and the hardness of the way, it's very difficult for people to just reach out or to allow the Lord just to love you. And, you know, I've encountered God in some beautiful, beautiful ways, and where I've experienced love that just penetrated my heart. You know, I had 5 sons and I always wanted girls and had 5 boys. Now I know why God gave us 5 boys, because of the work of Lighthouse Care. I'm like, you know, probably girls wouldn't have been able to achieve what our incredible sons have chosen. So God knows what we need. But I remember God, His love, encountering me and saying, Debbie, you don't need a princess because you are one.
1: Wow.
0: And there was something so incredibly healing in that moment that He saw me as a beautiful princess, and there was something that just His love poured into my heart in a new way. And once you've experienced that love, I love how Heidi Baker says, Heidi says, the closer you get to God, the less you can step over the broken. And I know that to be true. You can't encounter God's love and step over broken people, because you encounter His heart. And when you encounter His heart, it's impossible not to truly love people, because He is the most incredible lover of humanity. And when the more we get to know Him, the more we want to love and become love, just like He is.
1: That's amazing. And Ron, for you, mate, how has the journey affected you along the way? I mean, you guys have been an extremely challenging part of the world where you are, but you've seen the hand of God really moving you. How's that been worked out through you?
2: Yeah, that's the greatest thing, is to actually see God touching a person's life and seeing them change. I had a guy on Sunday telling me that he came when he was 12 years old and came in bare feet, walked all the way from Waterford from an abusive home, and he had nothing to eat, and he'd heard about Lighthouse, so he came in, and he walked in there with bare feet, and I saw him. He said, you came over to me and said, hey, mate, how you going? And we started to have a conversation, and he just said, I said, where's your dad or your parents? And he said, I don't know. I said, well, you just wait here. And I went and got him some food and gave him a trolley of food. He said he pushed that trolley all the way home. I wondered where that trolley went. years later, we had the privilege of marrying them. You know, he came to Christ. Wow. And came to know Jesus as his Lord and Savior. So we just, I don't know, I guess we just love everyone who walks through that door. And whatever, however they are or however it works, we just try to share the love that God has shown us in our hearts with them, and God touches them, and we get the opportunity to speak into their life and see them come to know Jesus.
0: Mm. We have just even, yeah, like Ron was saying, just lately there's just been some people that, you know, you've even forgotten. There's been so many stories, and we'd forgotten, and they're just, like you were just saying, last Sunday, I didn't even know about that one myself, but just people coming back, and they remember the kindness that they were given. We do a Christmas project called Santa's Little Helpers, and the children choose their gifts to the value of $200. And we had a young girl come in, and she had been the beneficiary of one of these gifts, and she said it had changed her life as a little girl. Now she had a job in a pharmacy, and she could do it for somebody else, and she was so excited to bring her gift in. And so maybe it's just eternity that we will actually realize all of the work and the kindness and the love that's been shown, but it's so precious when you get to meet those ones that you've just given so much you don't even remember. But yeah, when people come back and say, years ago you did this, or years ago you said that, it is very, very rewarding.
1: What a special blessing. Well, we're so glad that you guys are here with us today. And we're going to go to a song now and continue the conversation in just a few moments' time. This is I Am They with Faithful God. And you're listening to Sunday Morning Together here on Vision Christian Radio.

0: That's Elevation Worship, and Won't Stop Now. You're listening to Sunday Morning Together here on Vision Christian Radio. I'm Tosh Sturgis, your host, and our guest co-hosts this morning is Pastor Ron and Debbie Hill from Lighthouse Care and Lighthouse Family Church. And Pastor Ron and Debbie, we're chatting as the morning's progressed about the amazing work that God has done through Lighthouse, both the church and the care arm, over the years. But can you take us back to how the Lord really took you from that local community church where you guys were doing Sunday outreaches with three-legged races to where things have gotten to now?
1: Yeah, well, Ron mentioned before that we ended up in a house with a double garage and a rumpus room in Eagleby, and we were operating out of there, and we'd have like 30 families a week coming in. And the lease on that home ran out, and you know, it was like the death of a vision. If there's anyone out there that's been doing something that you love and then all of a sudden it's like the door's closed and it's finished and it's like the death of a vision, everything that you love so much has died, there was nowhere else for us to go. I know that pain, but just hold on, because God never closes a door that he doesn't open a far greater one. And a local journalist found out about it, put us on the front page of the paper by lunchtime that day. PCYC in Beenleigh called us. They said, we've got a six-car garage and a cold room for you to operate out of.
0: Amazing.
1: And so I was like, oh, how will they know we're the church? But we learned that if we served our police and we made them look good, God actually worked through us, and we connected in the community in a wonderful way through just being willing to serve. We stuck our red carpet to their floor and we were connecting in the community in a wonderful way through the police. So God did that. Within 3 years, we were helping 300 families a week. We did missions Amazing. Work. We would load up our trucks and drive to churches all over the West. We went to Wiscott and Hayden. We went to Toowoomba, Crow's Nest, Goombungee, Kaminya, Milmerran, Gatton. We would drive to different churches out there and just bring the food in, and they would use that food to reach out to their community, and they'd have all their community coming to collect it up. So we did that for a long time, and we were growing. Look, we bought our own building, which was beyond impossible. It was, you know, like, we'd been fighting with banks for 10 months and we were about to give up. We were like the Egyptians, like on the Red Sea, and there was no way back. We would have run back if we could have run back, but we couldn't run back. You know,
0: you're like
1: trapped.
0: The Israelites at the Red Sea.
1: I know. And then when it was impossible at the very last second, you know, We skinned every cent out of our accounts. I'm like, Ron, wow, how are we going to pay our tiny little wage bill? How are we even going to pay that? How are we going to do this? But we stepped out on the water, every cent. Somebody stepped up and loaned us some money to get over the line. We paid it back like in 3 or 4 months or something like that. And the deal went through and we never looked back.
0: Praise God.
1: Incredible, incredible. We've seen so many miracles. And that's now, like 2 years later, we bought a church building. It was all impossible, but our God is the God of the impossibility. In the feeding of the 5,000, there were 12 baskets left over. We've given and given and given, but there's been leftovers. Here we are 20 years later. Those buildings are pretty much paid off, except for $500,000, which is nothing. Those values now are like $8 to $10 million. It's all paid off. How good is our God? He blesses and blesses and blesses in the most incredible ways. Now there's home delivery, click and collect. We've got our own food brand called the Good Food brand. We've just done a festival in Logan Home. Over 5,000 people attended in the LSKD car park. The kids could fill their own show bags.
2: Yep. Lollies.
1: I think we cook ton. Like. Yeah, 5 ton of lollies. Logan was on sugar. Whoa.
0: Wow.
1: But anyway, it was massive. And then just gave away. And all the businesses that connected said they've never seen such generosity.
0: Amen.
1: Never seen such lavish generosity. But isn't that our God, Tosh?
0: That's our God.
1: Our
0: all
1: God is so generous, and he's so kind, and he's so loving. Our Christmas events have just grown out of nothing. I've learned that if you can be faithful with the small seed, just be faithful with the small seed, and God will give you bigger seed to sow. That's our journey. Be faithful with the small, and he'll enlarge the seed that you get to give. So Christmas is incredible at Lighthouse. We do so many incredible things, you know, like there's departments, government departments from all over the region reaching out for food, for children, for parties. Everybody's being referred to Lighthouse, and it's a privilege. We're going in to have a meeting with state government this week looking at whether the Good Food Box is a good resource for disaster relief for our state. And so God is just opening incredible doors. I don't know where it'll end, but we're excited to find out where it's going to end.
0: Yeah, amen.
1: Look, it all starts with falling in love with Jesus. It starts with just opening your heart to him.
0: Deb, as you say that, I completely agree. It all does start with falling in love with Jesus and opening your heart to him. And again, I want to just hearken back to something we mentioned moments ago and in the program, and that's if there are Vision people, Vision family members who are listening in right now, or people maybe just stumbled across this radio station on the dial, this is your moment, because Deb, I'd love to ask you for the inquisitive heart, or for the inquiring heart, for the ready heart that's out there that's listening in today. Maybe they've been touched by the music, maybe they've been touched by testimony, but they know in their heart that they want to get their life right with God. I'd love you to just pray a prayer, a quick prayer right now of dedication of our hearts to God. And those of you who are listening around Australia in the Vision family, or perhaps you're only minutes old in the Vision family, pray this prayer along with Debbie if you're comfortable in your heart, and allow Jesus in.
1: Yeah, thank you. Just pray with me. Dear Jesus, I open up my heart to you. I ask you to cleanse me. I ask you to forgive me. I ask you to wash me and make me new. Heal my heart, Lord. Heal all the broken places of my heart as I'm brave enough to open the door. Lord, as I let go of all of the hurt that I've been through, as I'm able to forgive, Lord, I thank you that your love will penetrate the depths of my heart. And God, I pray for each precious, precious person that is praying this prayer, Lord, that you will touch them, that your love will transform them. It doesn't matter how broken, how downcast, how much anxiety they're feeling, how much depression they're feeling, how much hopelessness they're feeling in this moment. It doesn't matter, because your love can turn it around. Your love can penetrate our hearts and turn us around for your glory and for your honor, Jesus. So I thank you that you are transforming lives in this moment with your beautiful love, with your beautiful peace. And God, I just thank you that people are going to shine with the light of your love and the light of your presence, in Jesus' name.